capsized while crossing the Ballina Bar. Two people were killed and four taken to hospital. Chris Minns says emergency services workers and volunteers while crossing the Ballina Bar. Two people were killed and four taken to hospital. Chris Minns says emergency services workers and volunteers

0: rate. From April 2029, all EVs will be taxed at 75%. Energy Minister Chris Bowen says he doesn't expect the changes will affect the take-up of electric vehicles. An outbreak of diphtheria has spread to 164 people. Diphtheria is an infectious respiratory disease which is spread through coughing and sneezing and can, in severe cases, lead to death. Chief Medical Officer Professor Michael Kidd has today confirmed there are 103 cases in the Northern Territory, 55 in Western Australia, 4 in South Australia and 2 in Queensland. Professor Kidd told the ABC vaccinations can help.
1: We do know that most cases are mild, and this is due to most infected people having had immunisation to protect them from diphtheria. Vaccination offers very strong protection against the severe effects of the toxin, but it doesn't always prevent people being able to be infected and transmit to other people.
0: Schools in the United Arab Emirates are returning to remote learning this week in the wake of Iran's latest attack. The UAE says multiple missiles were launched by Tehran overnight. Some were intercepted while others fell into the sea. The Ministry of Education has announced public and private schools and nurseries would operate remotely for the rest of the week for safety reasons. Women are being encouraged to prioritise their hearing health. A survey found fewer than a third of women have their hearing checked at least every 3 years, compared to half of men. Karen Hirschhausen from Hearing Australia is encouraging women to put their hearing health first and seek professional help.
2: Hearing checks are quick and they're quite easy. And if help is needed, there are many simple, affordable and discreet options available that can really lead to improved confidence, improved connection and quality of life.
0: Midwives across Australia are being celebrated on this International Day of the Midwife. The theme is 1 million more midwives, representing the global shortage of nearly 1 million midwives. The campaign is calling for investment in and recognition of midwives as vital healthcare providers, education, skills development and resources, and ensuring midwives have influence over decisions that affect their work and communities. Turning to sport, West Tigers fullback Jareem Buller has re-signed with the club. The 24-year-old has played 64 games for the Tigers since making his NRL debut in 2023. He'll remain at the club until at least the end of 2030.
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5: And good morning everyone. Now for your 7-day weather forecast. Today, Tuesday the 5th of May, we have a maximum of 17 expected today. It is a cloudy day and that cloud cover will continue right through the day into the evening. The Bureau indicate no rain. However, tomorrow we do have showers increasing. No more than 5 mil of rain and a top of 17 degrees with a cool overnight of 5. Thursday, we have a cloudy day, a top of 12 degrees, and look, a possibility of scant rain, no more than 1 mil on Thursday. Now, again on Friday, possible showers and a cloudy day, 16 degrees expected. Similar conditions over the weekend. We have a cloudy day on Saturday, a top of 17 degrees, and Sunday, again, a partly cloudy day, a top of 19 degrees, and over the weekend we don't expect any rain at all. And then for the start of the following week, which is Monday, we have a sunny day. So the cloud cover has left. We have a sunny day, bright sunny day, a top of 20, following an overnight of 6 degrees and without rain on at the start of that following week for you. You're now updated with news, sport and weather.
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5: And welcome everyone to Tuesday Brunch. Today is Tuesday, May the 5th, and it's now just after 10 a.m. in the morning. We're together for the next 2 hours between 10 and 12 midday, on Tuesday brunch. And a shout out to John Pierce and the students from Maiden Gully.

primary school today, the grade six leaders, and a really great interview with the student leaders and some of the staff from Maiden Gully Primary. Another great show with Brekkie in Bendigo, led by the fantastic John Pearce. So thank you so much. You're now with Tuesday Brunch and we welcome you. We've got a great lineup for you, some wonderful music. And we will start, of course, with our friends from Cuba. Let's go.

0: And there we go. That was the team from Cuba, Cafe Havana. And of course, our signature track on Tuesday brunch, El Carretero. And we do like that here. It just gets us up and jumping around. And well, maybe not jumping around, but it invives the theme of Tuesday brunch, which is all about enjoying yourself, enjoying what you're doing, relaxing perhaps, and having a little bit of a friskiness about what we do every day, not just during Tuesday brunch. We're together for the next 2 hours, you and I, and today I have just mixed the mix up a little bit for us. And I hope today I have chosen some of the songs that you love. I've entitled the show with the grand name of Golden Oldies and Crooners. And we're going to start the next bracket with a beautiful duet from Elvis Presley. And of course, for the first hour today, we are going to be focusing on your favourite oldies, Golden Oldies and Crooners. So we're talking about Frank Sinatra and Dean Martin, obviously, Roy Orbison, Louis Armstrong, and I'm finding the beautiful song Granada for you. We've got Shirley Bassey and a whole range of fantastic virtuosos and music lined up. And as well as that, we're going to be talking in the second hour about Wild Koala Day. We've got a beautiful song called The Koala Song that was written by environmentalist songwriter Dave Norman. And this is the first time that this song has been played on Tuesday brunch. We've got a second hour of beautiful themed nature music for you, some from the classics. So we're talking Debussy and Tchaikovsky and Grieg. We've got Australian bird calls and forest harmony songs of the earth. And, of course, Enya. Oh, who could forget Enya and her beautiful soulful songs that really imbue with nature. And I know that often there were sounds from nature in some of the songs that Enya sung. So that's your lineup for today on Tuesday brunch. Thank you so much for tuning in today. It's great to have you on board. And we're now going to go to, yes, the King. And we're going to start off with That's All Right, Mama.
1: Just a few weeks ago, a young man from Memphis, Tennessee, recorded a song on the Sun label. And in just a matter of a few weeks, that record has skyrocketed right up the charts. It's really doing good all over the country. He's only 19 years old. He has a new, distinctive style. Elvis Presley. Let's give him a nice hand. We've been singing his songs around here for weeks and weeks and weeks. Elvis, how are you this evening?
2: It's fine. How are you, sir?
1: Are you all geared up with your band
2: all
1: there?
2: Geared up.
1: To let us hear your songs?
2: Well, I'd like to say how happy we are to be down here. It's a real honor for us to be, get a chance to appear on the Louisiana Hayride. We're going to do a song for you. You got anything else to say, sir?
1: No, I'm ready.
2: We're going to do a song for you. We've got on Sun Record. It goes something like this.
3: Why, that's all right, Mama. That's all right with you. That's all right, Mama, just any way you do.

That's all right, mama. Anyway, you wanna do?

Well, of course, we really cannot do any better than that with the King. How great thou art. And, of course, that was preceded by That's All Right, Mama. And that was made when Elvis was very, very young, incredibly young. And just a fresh, raw kid. And very interesting, that soundtrack, when he was interviewed there prior to singing that song. So I hope you enjoyed that double play. We're on Golden Oldies and Crooners today on Tuesday Brunch. And I'm going to bring you a great playlist of all of your favourites from years gone by. Now, we're currently at 20 minutes or 19 minutes past 10 on Tuesday, May the 5th. And we've got a coolish day today. It's a great day for being inside, completing some of those household tasks, topping up a little bit of mulch in the garden if you're that way inclined, or just kicking back, relaxing, having a nice warm cup of tea or coffee and enjoying some great music. Now, we've got one of my songs that I would have to place in my top 10. And you're asking, what is that, Julie? And I should reply, it's the beautiful song Granada. And Granada has been covered by many virtuosos and musicians over the years. But did you know it was composed by Mexican composer Agustin Lara in 1932? And it has been performed by numerous artists with iconic renditions by operatic tenors José Carreras, Placido Domingo and Luciano Pavarotti. Other notable recordings include those by Frank Sinatra, 1961, Mario Lanza, 1949, and Frankie Lane in 1954. And that is the cover version that we are going to hear today on Golden Oldies and Crooners, the Frankie Lane version of Granada, written back in 1932. And following that Granada, we're going to listen to a Frankie Lane Doris Day duet called Sugarbush.

0: Well, of course, I snuck in a little Dean Martin there, and I'll tell you the reason why, because I've got Frank Sinatra coming up now with a couple of tracks off his CD made in 2008 called Nothing But The Best. And when we come back from our sponsor announcements, I'm going to play Frank. And, of course, as you know, on Tuesday Brunch, I do have a bad habit of playing Frank Sinatra and Dean Martin together, but I did actually slip in a little bit of Dean Martin. After the Doris Day and Frankie Lane duet, did you like that? That was called Sugar Bush. And, of course, we heard the amazing Granada from Frankie Lane as well. And that was a beautiful duet there, followed, of course, by Dean Martin. And he snuck his song in there. So we're going now to go to a sponsors announcement, and I will be back with some Frank Sinatra and Dean Martin on Golden Oldies and Crooners on Tuesday Brunch. You're with Julie. Thank you so much for your company. It's now 28 minutes past 10, and today is Tuesday, May the 5th.
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0: Well, there we go. That was the magnificent Frank Sinatra. Oh, he wants to keep playing. Let's just turn him down a little bit and he can go into the background. That was a magnificent duet, Come Fly With Me, and The Best Is Yet To Come. And, of course, in the background is The Way You Look Tonight. Now, of course, prior to Frank's double play, we heard Blue Eyes from Dean Martin. Now, we've just had a visitor into the studio, Darren Wright. Darren's preparing that fantastic show, Get Out Those Old Records, and, of course, Sherlock Holmes. And Darren prompted me to play this next tune for you, Bing Crosby, because Bing Crosby was born on the 3rd of May in, I think Darren said, 1903. So we are now going to listen to Deep in the Heart of Texas, Bing Crosby, for you.
1: The stars at night are big and bright, deep in the heart of Texas. The prairie sky is wide and high, deep in the heart of Texas. The sage in bloom is like perfume, deep in the heart of Texas. Reminds me of the one I love.

Texas, the prairie sky is wide and high. Deep in the heart of Texas, the sage in bloom is like perfume.

Oh, and that was Bing Crosby, Deep in the Heart of Texas. And thank you, Darren, for prompting the play of that magnificent song, really to celebrate Bing's birthday on May 3. And I just did a quick fact check. I couldn't remember whether Bing Crosby was part of the Rat Pack. Now, he wasn't. The Rat Pack, as you may know, was a legendary 1960s group of entertainers led by Frank Sinatra, and they called Frank, for whatever reason, chairman of the board. So there was Frank, Dean Martin, Sammy Davis Jr., Joey Bishop and Peter Lawford, and that Rat Pack represented 1960s cool. So no, Bing Crosby, I think Bing stands alone, doesn't he, really, with that beautiful velvet voice. He really didn't need to be part of that Rat Pack. He was his own person and very cool as he was. So that was Bing Crosby, and I'm now going to play you on Golden Oldies and Crooners on Tuesday Brunch. Yes, I've deviated to play your Golden Oldies and Crooners, really because we all love this music along with you. We've got the beautiful voice of Matt Munro coming up with Born Free, and of course, Eartha Kitt and Lilac Wine.

0: don't you like that little bit of a secretive giggle at the end of Lilac Wine by Eartha Kitt? Absolutely stunning. And, of course, Matt Munro and that velvet voice. Very similar to Bing Crosby, I have to say. And Born Free, again, that song. I wonder if it's in your top five. It's certainly there with mine, Born Free. And that was from the movie. Born Free. So there you are. I hope you enjoyed that double play on Tuesday brunch. And of course, we have dedicated the first hour. We might run a little bit past the 11 a.m. news because I've got some more golden oldies and crooner songs for you. And in a minute, I'm going to be playing, of course, more Diana Ross, Shirley Bassey. And I'm going to see if I can fit in before the 11 a.m. news, Bobby Darin. We'll see how we go. First of all, let's hear from our fantastic sponsors. And, of course, we thank our sponsors so much for time and effort and dedication to Community Radio Phoenix FM 106.7. And the sponsors do a great job in connecting with community. So thank you so much. Stay tuned. We'll be back with some more golden oldies and crooners on your Tuesday brunch.
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2: Hello, I'm Laura Devoy. A Jewish Australian says anti-Semitism used to be an olden day concept. Natalie Levy is the first witness to appear at the Royal Commission into Anti-Semitism and Social Cohesion today. She was born in Australia to Jewish parents from England and Ukraine. Ms. Levy told the Royal Commission when she was growing up, Australia was safe from anti-Semitism.
3: I never had experienced it. During my childhood, it was the furthest thing from anyone's mind. Anti-Semitism was an olden day concept. It was nothing that was part of my early childhood at all.
2: Ms. Levy says she can't believe how normalised anti-Semitism is now. Australian farmland values hit a record median price of $10,516 per hectare last year. New data shows 6.3 million hectares of land was traded in 2025. However, there are signs the market is cooling, with the annual growth rate the slowest in 12 years. More than 100 babies will be born today who will need specialised care. A national campaign is bringing attention to what's needed to deliver that support. Shannon Kirkwood has the details.
4: The not-for-profit
2: needs specialised care. A national campaign is bringing attention to what's needed to deliver that support. Shannon Kirkwood has the details.

0: dollars is being invested into research to enhance understanding of early onset cancer. Early onset cancer refers to cases diagnosed between the ages of 20 and 49. Since 2000, there's been an increase in the number of early onset cancers. Last year, an estimated 18,600 new cases were diagnosed. The funding is a joint investment of the National Health and Medical Research Council and Cancer Australia. More than 150,000 fish have been released into key fishing locations in New South Wales in a bid to boost recreational fishing. Dusky flathead and mulloway are among the most popular fishing species in the state. Tiny pieces of plastic pollution have been found in some of the most remote places on Earth, including Antarctica. And a study published in the journal Nature Climate Change suggests bits of plastic in the atmosphere are helping to drive up global temperatures. Here's the BBC's environment correspondent, Matt McGrath.
1: The durability of plastic is one of its great strengths, but this same property means it does not dissolve or degrade quickly. Instead, it breaks down into ever smaller fragments. Floating on the lightest breeze, these minuscule pieces have reached the remotest parts of our world. To date, it's their impact on animal and human health that's been the focus. But this new work suggests the massive flood of fragments swirling around the atmosphere is helping warm the planet. A key discovery is the difference the colour of these micro and nanoparticles makes.
0: Turning to sport, in cricket, Glenn Maxwell and Matt Short have opted not to take up contracts for Victoria, but will continue to represent the state when available. Peter Hanscom, Sam Harper and Campbell Kellaway all extended their contracts. Three players have been upgraded to the senior list, while three rookie contracts have been signed.
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4: And now for your seven-day forecast, beginning today, Tuesday, the 5th of May. The Bureau advising we have a top to reach of 17 degrees today. We are currently at 13.1, and we do have a cloudy, overcast day today. And just looking outside, we have had a scattered shower here at the station in Kennington. I'm not quite sure how you're going in your area. The Bureau did predict no rain, but looking outside, I can see we have had a scanty shower. And for tomorrow, we do have showers increasing. We have a top of 17 tomorrow, an overnight of 5. For Thursday, we have a cloudy day and a top of 12 degrees, an overnight of 3, so quite a cool night. And on Friday, a possible shower is predicted, a top of 16 degrees and an overnight of 6. Now, the downfall predicted on Friday is no more than 1 mil at this stage. For your weekend coming up, we have two cloudy days, Saturday and Sunday. For Saturday, a top of 17 degrees and overnight of 7, whilst Sunday it sits at 19 degrees and an overnight of 7. And for the start of your following week, Monday, we have a totally sunny day. You'll be able to enjoy an expected top of 20 degrees. However, you will be in for a cool night of 6. And again, the Bureau predict no rain. So we can look forward to a quite cool week. Scattered showers at the beginning of the week, but mainly cloudy, overcast week. So you are now updated with your news, sport and weather on Phoenix FM 106.7.
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saved in France when they thrill to romance, because it's so good. C'est si bon. Now I'll say to you,

Thank you very much, folks. And now we're going to turn the mic over to our trombone man, Mr. Jack Teagarden now.

0: Well, that was Doris Day with Que Sera Sera. And of course, prior to Doris, we heard Ceci Bon from the Louis Armstrong collection on the CD in concert at the Washington Theatre. And of course, we had Satchmo on the brass instruments there playing along with his band at the Washington Theatre. And that was a CD from 1989, and it is still very, very good, and I'm proud to play that. And you're in the second hour of Tuesday Brunch with Julie on Phoenix FM, the voice of your community, 106.7. And today is Tuesday, the 5th of May, and it's 12 minutes past 11. I hope you're enjoying the special show today. I have dedicated the first hour, and a little bit more, I have to be honest, to golden oldies and crooners. And we've heard from, obviously, Doris Day, Shirley Bassey. We've heard from Diana Ross, Eartha Kitt, Matt Munro, Bing Crosby, Frankie Lane, Elvis Presley, and the list goes on in the first hour. So I hope you've enjoyed that playlist. And the second hour, we're now going to go into a little bit of a calmer theme with some nature music and, of course, our special feature today, Wild Koala Day, which is held annually on May 3rd. And I've got the first song that has been played on Tuesday Brunch from Dave Norman to celebrate Wild Koala Day, and that is coming up after the break. So stay with me. Thank you for tuning in. It's lovely to have your company today. We're going to go to some announcements now, and then I will be back to introduce the second part of your Tuesday Brunch today.
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Well, that introduced our second segment for you today, which is our Nature and Our Natural World and Wild Koala Day, celebrated on the 3rd of May. And we heard just then Watermark from Enya, or Enya. I believe the pronunciation is Enya. And also we heard Fields of Gold, the beautiful song from Eva Cassidy off her CD album called Songbird. And during the week I did hear Fields of Gold again covered by Sting. And it certainly was a different version of Field of Gold, but I must admit I do prefer the beautiful voice of Eva Cassidy with that particular song. But it's all individual, isn't it? That's what music is all about. It brings us together and celebrates the difference in our selection of music, I think. That's the beaut part about music. So today, now, we've had golden oldies and crooners in our first hour together. Now we're going to be talking about environment, nature and Wild Koala Day. And I've got some beautiful music coming up for you, including Nature's Beauty and a lovely track from Debussy. And that is called Morning Mist. And I know I wasn't up that early this morning. I don't know whether we had any morning mist, but nevertheless, I'll be playing that after Wild Koala Day. Now, Wild Koala Day is celebrated annually on May the 3rd. So even though today is May the 5th, we're still going to celebrate it here on Tuesday brunch during our section on nature. It is a global initiative dedicated to protecting wild koalas and their habitat. It urgently highlights the need to conserve forests for this endangered species through tree planting, habitat protection and raising awareness. Now, we do need to protect our wild koalas in their natural habitat and urge action to save them from extinction. People are encouraged to go wild, and I would suggest we need to go wild this week and beyond by planting trees, protecting existing forests and keeping our beautiful companion animals inside at night for obvious reasons. And since Wild Koala Day's inception in 2016, over 800,000 trees have been planted. And obviously we do focus on planting food trees for koalas, and these are often the manigums that support koala habitat. We support conservation efforts. The Wild Koala Day suggests even organising local community event calendars, such as local activities, tree planting days, and koala monitoring programs to report sick or injured koalas to the proper wildlife caring and rescuing authorities. We can use social media to share information about Wild Koala Day. And of course, I jumped on their site this morning and they have got a magnificent site for Wild Koala Day, and lots of things that we can do, not only to celebrate the 10 years of advocacy for wild koalas, but also to initiate local action. And I know just because we don't have a major koala site here across central Victoria, we do have koalas and we need to protect them and their habitat. And I know that one of the environmentalists that activates initiation of local projects in our community is Dave Norman. And you may remember I've interviewed Dave quite a few months ago now around the Greater Bilby, when the Greater Bilby was our emblem on Tuesday brunch. And as you know, it's now the perfectly beautiful platypus. And Dave wrote a song to celebrate Wild Koala Day. It's called The Song for the Koala. And this is Dave's environmentalist song. Even though Dave is a virtuoso, a guitar and a singer-songwriter, he's also an environmentalist. And the song, I spoke with Dave a couple of weeks ago, we're going to play today, and we're going to interview Dave in a couple of weeks to talk a little bit more about the environmental songs that he writes. Now, I'm going to introduce this song now. It's called The Song for the Koala, and please enjoy this song.

But I'm just a koala, so in this tree I'll stay. We are a national icon, you'll see us on the flag, or as a cuddly toy, or even on a badge. And if things don't change dramatically, another thing that's true is the only place you'll see us is in your local zoo. So goodbye to the bushland, goodbye to the trees. Why won't anybody come to rescue me? If I were a kangaroo, I'd surely hop away. But I'm just a koala, so in this tree I'll stay.

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But I'm just a koala, so in this tree I'll stay. In another few years, we could all be extinct.

0: 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Yeah, I'm just a koala, so in this tree I'll stay.
1: Well, that was the beautiful song, the koala song, from environmentalist singer-songwriter Dave Norman. And the koala song is celebrating on May 3rd every year, Wild Koala Day. It's a global initiative dedicated to protecting wild koalas and their habitats. And this day that was celebrated on Sunday, it does highlight the urgent need to conserve forests for this endangered species through tree planting, habitat protection and raising awareness. So thank you, listener. I hope you enjoyed that beautiful song from Dave Norman. And as I said, Dave will be on Tuesday Brunch in a couple of weeks to discuss where he gets his songs from, what actually drives him through his environmental action work to produce these beautiful songs, such as we had the Once on a Bilby Moon and the Koala Song. So thank you, listener. We are now going to go to a short message and sponsorship announcements, and then we're coming back to hear some beautiful music called Nature's Beauty from the Forest Harmony Songs of the Earth CD.
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and the beautiful autumn leaves. And that was a lovely song of Someone to Watch Over Me, the CD from Susan Boyle. And I thought appropriate today, being autumn, and we're certainly in Bendigo seeing all the autumn leaves dropping down. And then prior to autumn leaves, we had a beautiful instrumental of the Forest Harmony CD called Music to Relax and Enjoy, and that track was called Nature's Beauty. So I hope you enjoyed that. We've got some more beautiful music coming up now. I'm going to be playing Anya, and this is a wonderful Shepherd Moon off her Watermark CD, and that's going to be followed up by some music from Debussy. It's an environmental classic, and it is called Morning Mist, as promised. And so we're going to go with that theme now, and hope you're enjoying the second part of Tuesday Brunch. Today, as you know, it's Tuesday, May the 5th, and it's coming up to the 12 midday news. It's 11:46 at the moment. And of course, after this show finishes, Tuesday Brunch, we have Get Out Those Old Records with Darren Wright. And Darren is here in the station working away, finalising all the details. And I'm not quite sure what Sherlock Holmes and the gang are up to today, but I'm sure it's going to be very exciting. And Darren always puts together a great show. Now, let's go to Anya, or Enya, depending which school you went to, and her beautiful Shepherd's Moon here on Tuesday Brunch with Julie. Thank you for your company, and I hope you continue to enjoy the rest of your program here on Phoenix FM 106.7, the voice of your community.

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1: Okay, and welcome back. That was Sherry Parry and her beautiful song Wild, and we heard Shepherd Moon from Anya prior to Sherry's song on the second half of your Tuesday brunch, nature and environment and gentle relaxing music around those themes. Now, I do have an important community announcement from the Bendigo Islamic Association around Bendigo Eid Festival 2026. And the association would like to invite everyone for a joyful day of culture, connection and community at Bendigo Islamic Community Centre. This celebrates Eid al-Adha with multicultural food, art workshops, children's activities and updates on the mosque, spaces for learning and conversation, which sounds fantastic. This family-friendly festival welcomes people of all backgrounds to come together, share stories and experience the richness of Bendigo's diverse community. And we all want that, don't we? Now, the date for your diary is Saturday, 30th of May, and the time is between 10 a.m. and 3 p.m. at 9 Rowena Street, East Bendigo. Free entry. And as I said, lots of family-friendly activities, and there's food trucks and availability for tucking into a lovely lunch. And if you wish to make inquiries, please contact the email address admin@BendigoIslamicAssociation.org, and the people there in the office will be very happy to take a call. So that's the Bendigo Eid Festival 2026 coming up Saturday the 30th of May. Everyone is welcome. It's a family-friendly festival, courtesy of Bendigo Islamic Community Centre, and it's at 9 Rowena Street, East Bendigo, and that sounds absolutely fantastic. That's with the support of Victorian State Government and the Bendigo Islamic Association, which is just wonderful. So that's a community announcement for your diary to pop that one away. And that day is a Saturday between 10 and 3, which makes it very family friendly. So you're with Julie. We're coming now to the end of Tuesday brunch. The 2 hours today has gone very quickly. I hope you have enjoyed your Tuesday brunch. Regardless of what you do, make sure you enjoy what you are doing. And I hope you've enjoyed the mix-up today with the playlist, mixing it up for the golden oldies and crooners in the first hour, and then swapping over to a nature theme. We heard from Dave Norman and the beautiful koala song, and that was in celebration of Wild Koala Day on the 3rd of May. And we're going to go out now in the lead to the 12 noon news and weather. We've got Darren Wright coming in for 2 hours of Get Out Those Old Records, and Darren goes to just superb detail in preparing those tracks from those old records. And of course, just after 1 o'clock, I think Darren usually puts on the Sherlock Holmes series, and I'm not sure what treat we've got in store for us today, but you'll be very delighted as always. Bill is in for Rock for Seniors between 2 and 4, Bill Whitbird, and then Dave Gibbs is in with the Jack and the Crack between 4 and 6, and of course Jill McGranahan always presents a great show with Curry Shout Out between 6 and 8, is with Heretic Frequency from 8 till 10, and of course, Andy Burke from 10 till 12 with the Cosmic Basement. Friends, I will see you next week. Please accept my thanks for tuning in today to your Tuesday brunch, and don't forget, if you would like to send me a message, please, please do so. 0477 51358. So we're going to go out now with Elfland Moon and Celtic Women. I will catch up with you next week. Until then, take care.

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2: Hello, I'm Laura Devoy. Economists are predicting a third consecutive interest rate rise. The Reserve Bank's Monetary Policy Board is about to wrap up its two-day meeting and will publish its decision at 2:30 p.m. Australian Eastern Daylight Time. In March, the cash rate rose by 25 basis points to 4.1%. All of the big four banks are predicting another rise today after headline inflation rose to 4.6% last week. The RBA has decided to raise interest rates at its last two meetings. Aboriginal and Torres Strait Islander listeners are advised the following story contains the name of an Indigenous person who has died. A man accused of murdering a 5-year-old Indigenous girl in Alice Springs has been excused from court. The 47-year-old was due to front Alice Springs local court via video link this morning, charged with murder and other offences. But his lawyer requested he be excused and the hearing proceeded in his absence. The case will return to court in late July. Meantime, a minute's silence was held in the Northern Territory Parliament, and parliamentarians are wearing pink ribbons in honour of Kumanjai Little Baby. Police have praised the brave actions of six volunteers who faced treacherous conditions in responding to a vessel in distress. A yacht hit the South Ballina breakwall in rough seas in northern New South Wales after 6 p.m. yesterday. Superintendent Joe McNulty says the responding marine rescue vessel capsized and two crew members died.
3: These crew are volunteers from New South Wales, volunteers from the local community, and they're out there saving the lives and responding to vessels in distress day in, day out.
2: Police have also confirmed the death of one person who was on the yacht. The federal government says changes to the fringe benefits tax exemption for electric vehicles will deliver fairer and more sustainable who was on the yacht. The federal government says changes to the fringe benefits tax exemption for electric vehicles will deliver fairer

0: $1,000. Now, Australians do have those choices.
1: Opposition leader Angus Taylor says the tax exemption should be wound back sooner.
2: It's not means tested. It's some of the wealthiest Australians getting a handout from this government. That's just a sign of how they've got their priorities.
1: Australia's chief medical officer says an outbreak of diphtheria is the worst the country has seen in decades. Diphtheria is an infectious respiratory disease which is spread through coughing and sneezing and can, in severe cases, lead to death. Professor Michael Kidd has today confirmed there are 103 cases in the Northern Territory, 55 in Western Australia, 4 in South Australia and 2 in Queensland. He told the ABC vaccinations can help.
3: We do know that most cases are mild, and this is due to most infected people having had immunisation to protect them from diphtheria. Vaccination offers very strong protection against the severe effects of the toxin, but it doesn't always prevent people being able to be infected and transmit to other people.
1: Turning to sport, the Melbourne Storm will be without utility Tyron Wishart for at least 4 to 6 weeks. Scans have confirmed Wishart sustained a moderate grade ankle syndesmosis injury during the Storm's loss to the Dolphins last Friday. It's a big blow for the Storm, which has lost its past 7 matches.
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6: Well, rather overcast in our neck of the worlds today. And according to the Bureau of Meteorology, Bendigo, we're expecting a top of 17 degrees today. Started off at 5 degrees, so it's taken a little bit of while to warm up, and I see a lot of people wandering around with the winter woolies on. So, yes, well, it says no rain today, although we did have a sprinkle about 2 hours ago. It came and went very, very quickly. For the rest of the week, I hear you cry. What's going to happen? What days is it going to rain and what days isn't? Well, tomorrow, it's listed as showers increasing. 5 degrees to start off with, then a top of 17. Maybe as much as 5 millimetres of rain may fall. Thursday, cloudy, 3 degrees to start off with. Then top of 12 degrees, somewhere around about 1 millimetre is probably likely. Friday, possible shower, 6 degrees to start off with. Then a top of 16, another 1 millimetre fall of rain is possible. Saturday, cloudy, but no rain. 7 to start off with at a top of 17 degrees. Sunday, partly cloudy, top of 7 overnight, then a top of 19 during the day, no rain. And then Monday, if you're waiting for the sun to come out, yeah, next Monday is the day. It says sunny here. 6 degrees to start off with, a top of 20 and no rain. So there you go. Matters Meteorological from the experts of Matters Meteorological, the Australian Bureau of Meteorology. So you can log on any time and find out what the weather is going to do. www.bom.gov.au and just click on the little map for the location and it will tell you what the weather is going to do. Of course, we're going to do that for you every hour too, but yeah, just in case you really need to know, and you need to know now, that's how you do it. It is 6.5 minutes past 12 here on the Voice of Your Community, Phoenix FM 106.7 on your dial. In terms of Australian Bureau of Meteorology, I should not hasten to add that we have the Kennington Bureau of Meteorology here, otherwise known as the Williams Towing Weather Station. It is currently telling me that it's 13.4 degrees out there in presently very overcast Reservoir Road here in Kennington. So, as I said, we're expecting it to get a good deal warmer. It's supposed to be... Go back to the today bit. It's supposed to be a top of 17 and presently 13.4, so there's a few degree to go. It is now a little after 7 minutes past midday.

Gray, and you're listening to the voice of your community, Phoenix FM 106.7 on your dial. And it's the Tuesday of the week, and this is the program After Tuesday Brunch. Thank you, Julie Sloan, as always, for your beautiful selections of music and your banter. Always nice to hear. And we'll play some older stuff. And a few crooners, too, as from the 20s and the 30s. But, of course, being a Tuesday, it's now time, once again, to get out those old records.

Yes, it's Tuesday, and once again for another edition of Get Out Those Old Records, where we play music from the 20s, the 30s and the 40s, sometimes before and sometimes afterwards. So hits you may have heard before, but not for a long time, and some things, of course, you may never ever have heard. We play them all. Okay. Well, birthday greetings are in order today. A couple of days ago, actually, Bing Crosby was born, 3rd of May, back in 1903, and in Tacoma, in Washington. He died at a golf course near Madrid in 1977. He was a very keen golfer. But he had a magnificent voice and sung with a great many different bands and appeared in a great many films too. But I thought, this just as a homage, I'll play you a couple of his very, very first recordings. This is his absolute first recording, even before he joined Paul Whiteman and his orchestra back in December of 1926. This little record is called I've Got the Girl. It's with Don Clark and his Los Angeles Biltmore Hotel Orchestra. It came out on a Columbia disc, number 824D, recorded in New York, October of 1926. So here we go, Bing Crosby's very first record, I've Got the Girl.

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3: And you're listening to Get Out Those Old Records with Darren Wright. It's Tuesday. It's Tuesday after midday, so you know you get 2 hours worth of vintage nostalgia, and in some cases very vintage nostalgia. We go back to Wax Cylinders and early sort of one-sided 78 discs. But yes, today we sort of played a couple of tracks in honour of Bing Crosby, who was born on the 3rd of May back in 1904 and passed away in April of 1977, the golf course in Madrid in Spain. So had a great voice and had an interesting career. Started off trying his game at acting, and that didn't work terribly well, and ended up singing as a vocalist with a few different dance bands around the Traps in the 20s, and we played his first record, which was I've Got the Girl. It's a foxtrot. Don Clark and his Los Angeles Biltmore Hotel Orchestra, which came out on a Columbia disc back in October of 1926, which was a couple of months before he joined Paul Whiteman and really came to fame. Paul Whiteman was a dance band leader in America who was highly influential at the time. He started his career back in 1920 and, employed all the best talent there was to have, and quite a few very well-known names came out of the Whiteman stable. People like Ella Fitzgerald, the Dorsey Brothers, Glenn Miller. People like George Gershwin were given one of their big breaks in supplying compositions to Whiteman. Rhapsody in Blue was a specially requested composition by Whiteman back in 1924. And and Bing Crosby, just to name a few. Anyway, we heard that I've Got That Girl, and then next we heard Rose of Mandalay, another early vocal by Bing Crosby, this time with Sam Lannon and the Iparna Troubadours. Also on the Columbia label, recorded in New York, 28th of December 1928. And Changes, Paul Whiteman and his orchestra, Bing Crosby and the Rhythm Boys, which was Harry Barris and El Rinker as well. And that was on the Victor 78, recorded in Chicago, 23rd of November 1927. So I hope you enjoyed those. A bit of early Crosby. Let us continue on. What else do I have? Oh, here's a Benny Goodman track I'd never heard before that I sort of put through the process during the week. This is called Board Meeting, and it was recorded for the Parlophone label in New York on the 27th of December 1939. Benny Goodman, his orchestra, and Board Meeting.

There you go. Benny Goodman and his orchestra with Board Meeting, recorded on the 27th of December 1939 for the Parlophone label. And this one came off English Parlophone release because they have the R prefix on the serial number. Yeah, interesting. I heard a lot of Benny Goodman in my time, but I had never heard that one before. So fairly rare, I should imagine. Hope you enjoyed. Okie dokie. Let's continue on. Ah, look, the sun has come out here in now sunny Kennington. 13.5 degrees out there, according to the Williams Towing Weather Station. We're heading, of course, to 17 today. Let's play a song that might bring some more sunshine. This is Plenty of Sunshine with Fred Sugarhall and his Sugar Babies. Arthur Fields doing the vocals on an Odeon 78, this time recorded in New York, 25th of November 1927. Plenty of Sunshine.

0: for it, wait for it. Name the president, not train.
1: That track was called The Chestnut Tree. Jim Davidson in his ABC Dance Orchestra. Dick Cranburn was the vocalist there with a chorus of others, usually band members in these cases. Regal Zonophone disc recorded in Sydney, New South Wales on 14th of March 1939. Before that, we had plenty of sunshine in honour of the sunshine that has just hove into view out here in Kennington. And that was Fred Sugarhall and his Sugar Babies. Arthur Fields did the vocals on an Odeon disc from New York, 25th of November, 1927. Hope you enjoy those. Okay, the next couple of tracks we have are dedicated to the name Susie. Now, the one that probably sticks in your mind was that great 20s hit song, If You Knew Susie, which I will play. But I've got a couple of others here. Susie was a real wild child. Susie's fella. And so on. So stay listening for songs about Susie. So the first one, If You Knew Susie. Jack Shilkret and his orchestra. Billy Murray doing the vocals on a HMV disc. Recorded in Camden, New Jersey on the 15th of May, 1925, so a very early electrical recording. So, yes, over 101 years ago, or nearly 101 years ago now, Susie Was a Real Wild Child was by the Savoy Orphans with Ramon Newton doing the vocals. Another HMV disc, this time recorded in Hayes, Middlesex, 16th of March, 1926. And Susie's fella, the Merry Max, I think, if I remember, Merry Makers, which is Al Lentz and his orchestra on a Bon Marsh, which is a Australian department store issued record, recorded in New York, July of 1926. So here we go. Let's start off with If You Knew Susie.

when I hear him yelling, who's got the sweetest watermelon? Nobody, no one but Susie's fella. I love to hear him say, look at those lips, who kisses them? He kisses them. Oh, what eyes, blue skies, who does she roll them for? Having dough is not essential, knowing her is my credential. Just

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4: And 11 minutes to 1. We shall have the news at 1 o'clock, followed by the weather. Then our serial, which is a episode of The New Adventures of Sherlock Holmes from 1947. And today's Sherlock Holmes adventure is from the 17th of March 1947, The Strange Case of Professor Presbury. So you'll hear that one after the news at 1 o'clock and the weather. Just before the sponsors, we had Songs About Susie. We started off with the 20s hit, If You Knew Susie, Jack Shilkret's orchestra with Billy Murray doing the vocals on a HMV disc recorded in Camden, New Jersey on the 15th of May 1925. That one's definitely over 100 years old. Then we had Susie Was a Real Wild Child by the Savoy Orphans. Ramon Newton doing a vocal there on a HMV disc recorded in Hayes, Middlesex in England, 16th of March 1926. That one's also over 100 years old. Susie's Fella, The Merrymakers, which is Al Lentz and his orchestra, on a Bon Marché record from the famous Bon Marché department store in Melbourne. With this one recorded in New York in July of 1926. And we did another version of Susie Was a Real Wild Child, this time with Ronnie Munro and his orchestra. Robert English was the vocalist on that one, recorded on the Parlophone label in London around June of 1926. So I hope you enjoyed those. Songs About Susie. Well, it's now time for this week's Mouldy Oldie, and this one's going back a bit. I had a bit of trouble cleaning this one up, and it's always the first sort of 10, 20 seconds of a worn disc that's always the problem. So bear with this one. This one was recorded by His Majesty's Coldstream Guards Band, conducted by Lieutenant John Mackenzie Rogan. And it's a march. It's Hands Across the Sea March. And it's on a gramophone concert record, which is an earlier version of His Master's Voice, before they called it His Master's Voice, by the company Gramophone and Typewriter Limited. And the recording date for this one was a little hard to find, but I got it. 8th of October, 1902. Yep, that's going back. Very early disc record. And, of course, records of this vintage and discs only had one side. They hadn't worked out how to press them to get songs on both sides. That's how old they are. Very, very noisy, and I think partly sort of very poor microphone placement. It wasn't a microphone, it was a metal horn. But combination of that, in fact, it's just very, very worn, means it took a bit of cleaning up doing this. Bear with it. The first 10, 20 seconds of it's a little bit noisy because I can't put back what's no longer there. So it's a bit of wear there. But anyway, Hands Across the Sea March from the, 8th of October 1902, recorded in London, England, Her Majesty's Coldstream Guards Band.

There you go. Hands Across the Sea March by His Majesty's Coldstream Guards Band, recorded in London on the 8th of October 1902. So not a First World War, did he? The First World War was yet to happen. This was just after the Boer War and, of course, the South Africa campaign. So, yeah, I hope you enjoyed that. A little bit battered, but came back okay. It's just the first sort of 10 seconds or so. It was very, very noisy because the grooves had been worn away. So I hope you enjoyed that. This week's Mouldy Oldie for you. They don't get much older than that, and that's going back away. Okay, here is... looking at what we've got coming up. Here we go. Here's The Varsity Drag, another of those great 20s tunes. Sam Lennon and his famous players. John Ryan's a vocalist here, and Jerry Macy on an Imperial 78 recorded in New York on 17th of August 1927.

0: There you go, The Varsity Drag by Sam Lennon and his famous orchestra, recorded on the Imperial label in New York on the 17th of August 1927. John Ryan and Jerry Macy doing the vocals there. A great 20s tune. Okay, the news is rapidly approaching, followed by the weather, and then it'll be time for our Sherlock Holmes serial.
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3: Hello, I'm Shannon Kirkwood. Transport costs increased significantly for households in the first 3 months of the year, with spending rising across the board for a sixth straight quarter. The March household spending volumes indicator rose 0.7% in the March quarter. The Australian Bureau of Statistics says that's up 2.8% compared to the same time last year. For the month of March, households were paying more than 6% more than 12 months ago. A rise in fuel prices drove the increase in transport costs. Food spending was also strong, with the ABS saying that may have been the result of precautionary stockpiling. Meantime, mortgage holders will learn this afternoon if the cash rate will rise further when the Reserve Bank hands down its decision. Marine authorities say the volunteers who lost their lives while responding to a call for help in northern New South Wales last night were heroes. Two of the six crew members died after they came to the rescue of a yacht which had hit the South Ballina breakwall in rough seas last night. One person on the yacht also died. Marine Rescue New South Wales Commissioner Todd Andrews says the other crew members are suffering varying injuries.
4: Pretty much with any marine rescue job response we do, there's risk involved, and our volunteers do understand that risk, which is why I believe these two people are heroes.
3: The local community has been leaving flowers at the scene today. A witness sharing lived experience of anti-Semitism says criticism of Israel's actions in the war have been taken out on her and her family. It's the second day of the opening hearing block of the Royal Commission into Anti-Semitism and Social Cohesion. Tali Pinsky works at an Australian university. She's told the hearing, in the wake of the Bondi terror attack, conversations among her colleagues focused on hatred of Israel and the human rights of Palestinians.
5: Jewish and Israeli people are personally targeted and blamed for the actions of the Israeli government in a way that the citizens of other countries involved in conflicts are not. On campuses, this is inconsistent with the principle of academic integrity on which academia was founded.
3: A car has struck a crowd of people in the eastern German city of Leipzig. Local authorities say a 33-year-old man has been arrested. It's alleged he drove into a crowd, leaving 22 people injured and two others dead before driving off. Police say they're not yet clear about a motive. Australian researchers have been granted more funding to help before driving off. Police say they're not yet clear about a motive. Australian researchers have been granted more funding to help detect bowel cancer earlier in

0: doctors detect bowel cancer earlier in Australians under 50 using personalised risk checks and simple blood and stool tests. Researchers will also design a testing pathway which enables faster diagnosis.
1: A giant squid has been spotted off the coast of Western Australia. An expedition led by the WA Museum surveyed the deep Cape Range and close submarine canyons about 1,200 kilometres north of Perth. 226 species were detected, including dozens never previously recorded in Western Australian waters. Traces of the giant squid were found in six separate samples. Researchers say there hasn't been a sighting in WA for more than 25 years. Turning to sport, Wallabies winger Dylan Peach has recommitted to Rugby Australia. The 28-year-old will remain at the Western Force until at least the end of 2028. It's another boost for the Wallabies ahead of next year's Rugby World Cup on home soil.
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4: Well, it's nice and sunny now out here in Reservoir Road in Kennington. It was very cloudy and it actually did rain for a very short time earlier this morning. Even though the Bureau said it wasn't going to, it did. It's looking as though we'll get to a top of 17 degrees today, and then it'll drop down to 5 degrees overnight, and tomorrow showers are increasing. Somewhere between 1 and 5 millimetres is expected, and a top of 17 then too. For Thursday, cloudy, 3 degrees to start off with, then a top of 12, maybe a millimetre of rain there. Friday, possible shower, 6 degrees to start off with, a top of 16 and maybe a millimetre of rain there. And the weekend and Monday, no rain forecast for those days. Saturday will be cloudy, 7 degrees to start off with and a top of 17. Sunday, partly cloudy, 7 degrees to start off with, a top of 19 degrees. And then Monday, the final day in our current forecast period, sunny, 6 degrees to start off with and a top of 20 degrees. So there you go, Matters Meteorological from the experts in Matters Meteorological, Australian Bureau of Meteorology. Meanwhile, at the Kennington Bureau of Meteorology, otherwise known as the Williams Towing Weather Station, it's telling me now that it's just clicked over to 15.2 degrees Celsius here in sunny Reservoir Road here in Kennington. 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The time now is just about to tick over to 6 minutes past one, which means it's cereal time, and we're not talking about breakfast cereal here. We have an episode of The New Adventures of Sherlock Holmes. This one was first broadcast on the 17th of March 1947 and is entitled The Strange Case of Professor Presbury. Don't know this one at all. It'll be influenced by a Conan Doyle novel, no doubt. And it stars Nigel Bruce, who played Watson in the films, and Tom Conway is filling in for Basil Rathbone here. So let's harken our minds, our ears back to the good old days of the wireless and the serial and The New Adventures of Sherlock Holmes, The Strange Case of Professor Presbury.

0: Kreml Hair Tonic and Kreml Shampoo present the new adventures of Sherlock Holmes, starring Nigel Bruce as Dr. Watson and Tom Conway as Sherlock Holmes. Here we are once more in Dr. Watson's firelit study. The wind is howling outside, but inside the heavy red curtains have been drawn across the windows, and the only sound we can hear is the cheerful crackling of the logs in the fireplace. Good evening, Dr. Watson.
1: Good evening, Mr. Bell.
0: You don't know how lucky you are that you don't have to go out on a night like this.
1: Yes, it's one of the advantages of having retired from active medical practice. You know the old adage, man works from sun to sun, but woman's work's never done. It's a base libel as far as doctors are concerned. You never know when Mr.

0: Mr. Smith is going to acquire a black eye, or Mrs. McTavish may decide to present an addition to the clan.
1: Never a dull moment, eh, Dr. Watson?
0: Oh, dear me, no. That's one thing I've never complained of. If it wasn't a patient who disturbed what little routine I had, it was Sherlock Holmes. I remember one bitter February evening. It was the second winter after my marriage. I just settled down to my after-dinner pipe when the doorbell rang. It was a note from Holmes. It said, come at once if convenient. If inconvenient, come all the same.
1: And you went, of course.
0: Now, Mr. Bell, you'll hear all about that in good time. But haven't you something to tell our listeners?
1: Yes, Dr. Watson, I have. Men, attractive, well-groomed hair does a great deal to give a man self-assurance, to say nothing of helping his appearance. And I'm sure you'll be interested in hearing more about this modern trend in hair grooming, which has become such a nationwide favorite among America's most successful men. It's called Kremel Hair Tonic. This highly specialized hair tonic contains a combination of hair grooming ingredients which has never been duplicated in any other hair tonic. Yes, that's exactly why Kremel gives a man's hair such a natural, well-groomed look and keeps it in place longer. 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Now, Dr. Watson, when you received the mysterious message from Sherlock Holmes, you at once went round to Baker Street, I suppose.
0: Yes, curiosity has always been my Achilles heel. Well, when I arrived at Baker Street, I found Holmes huddled in his armchair, his knees drawn up and his pipe in his mouth. He was sunk in a profound reverie, and I'd been in the room several moments before he became aware of my existence.
2: Oh, so there you are, Watson, there you are.
0: Obviously, I've been here for 7 minutes, as a matter of fact.
2: Unimportant, completely unimportant and uninteresting. Watson, have you ever speculated on the importance of a knowledge of dogs in detective work?
0: Dogs? Well, naturally. Bloodhounds? Sleuthhounds?
2: No, I'm not interested in that phase of the subject. It's too obvious. There is another side, far more subtle.
0: Well, I suppose there is, but I'm dashed if I know...
2: You recollect in the case you so sensationally wrote up as The Adventure of the Copper Beeches?
0: Yes, but the case was sensational. In that instance, it wasn't the dog. It was the fact that the master of the house was willing to pay a sizable sum to...
2: Don't prattle, Watson, don't prattle.
0: Prattle?
2: I was about to point a moral. In the case of the Copper Beeches, I was able, by noting the actions of a rather vicious child, to draw some startling deductions as to the criminal instincts of its father, who was considered a thoroughly respectable citizen.
0: Oh, of course, yes, I remember, but what's that got to do with...
2: My line of thought about dogs is analogous. Whoever saw a frisky dog in a gloomy family... Or a sad dog and a happy one. Snarling people have snarling dogs. Dangerous people have dangerous dogs.
0: Surely, Holmes, you didn't rout me out on a night like this to discuss the temperaments of dogs?
2: Not in general, no. What interests me is why Professor Presbury's faithful wolfhound, Roy, endeavors to bite him.
0: You mean Professor Presbury, the famous Camford's physiologist?
2: Quite. The dog, until recently a most devoted animal... has attacked his master twice.
0: Huh?
2: What do you make of it?
0: The dog is ill.
2: Possibly. But he attacks no one else. Nor does he molest his master, save on very special occasions. Curious, Watson. Very curious. Ah, that must be Mr. Bennett, Professor Presbury's assistant. He is before his time. His appointment was 8:30. Come in. Ah, good evening, Mr. Bennett.
3: Good evening.
2: This is my friend and colleague, Dr. Watson. I couldn't consider undertaking a case or solving an enigma without his invaluable aid.
0: Oh, really? Pay no attention to Mr. Bennett. He's pulling my leg again.
3: Delighted to meet you, sir. I hope you'll forgive me arriving so early, Mr. Holmes, but Edith is so worried about her father, and naturally I...
2: Quite so. Edith, my dear Watson, is Professor Presbury's daughter, to whom Mr. Bennett is engaged to be married. Am I right?
3: Yes, Mr. Holmes, I have that honor.
0: Oh, congratulations, young man. Congratulations. Ideal state, matrimony.
2: Watson, stop chattering.
0: Oh, I was only going to say that. I've only been married.
2: Now then, Mr. Bennett. I believe you gave me the salient points of the case in your letter, but I've not had the opportunity to relate them to Dr. Watson. So if you will be good enough to go over the matter again...
3: Well, certainly, Mr. Holmes. The professor, as you may know, Dr. Watson, is a man of splendid reputation.
0: Yes, indeed he is.
3: A trifle positive, I might even say combative, but... there has never been a breath of scandal. At least until a month ago.
0: Dear me, don't tell me that old Presley has started to sow his wild oats at his age. I always considered him the soul of respectability.
3: Well, you see, early last fall he became attached to the daughter of Professor Morphy. It was not the reason courting of an elderly man, but rather the passionate frenzy of youth.
0: Good gracious me.
2: In short, his family considered the infatuation rather excessive?
3: Exactly. And so I gathered did the young lady, although her father, Professor Morphy, favored the match.
2: Yes. Presbury is fairly well to do, I understand.
3: Yes. About a month ago, Professor Presbury did something he's never done before. He left home without telling anyone he was going. A fortnight later, he returned rather travel-worn.
0: Where had he been?
3: Well, he refused to say. By chance, however, I received a letter from a friend of mine in Prague, saying he'd seen the professor at a distance.
2: And now comes the remarkable part of the story.
0: Oh?
3: Yes, Dr. Watson. From that time on, a curious change came over the professor. Those around him had the inexplicable feeling that he was under some influence that darkened his better nature.
0: You don't think that he was hypnotized, possibly, or mentally unbalanced in some way?
3: No, on the contrary. His lectures were more brilliant than ever. His mind was singularly alert. But there was something new about him, something sinister. His daughter tried again and again to penetrate the mask he'd put on, but in vain.
0: Extraordinary.
3: He behaved to her almost as though she were a stranger. In fact, all of his friends and co-workers noticed a rather singular change of personality.
2: And the incident of the letters, Mr. Bennett. Don't forget that.
3: I was just coming to that. You see, Dr. Watson, the professor has never had any secrets from me. I handled every paper which came in to him and opened all his letters.
0: Yes, of course, of course.
3: Shortly after his return, all of this was changed. Certain letters began to arrive marked with an X under the stamp. These I was in no account to touch.
2: What was the handwriting like?
3: Decidedly illiterate. The envelopes had the EC mark.
2: East Central, eh? Not exactly the portion of London one would expect the professor to be in touch with.
3: The letters were curious enough, but not more curious than the little wooden box.
0: Wooden box?
3: Yes. One of those quaint carved things one associates with a visit to Germany. I discovered it one morning in the drawer of Professor Presbury's desk. He had sent me into his study in search of a cannula.
4: I put it on my desk, Bennett, in front of the inkwell.
3: It's not here, Professor Presbury. I'll try the drawers. It's usually in the upper right. No, not here. Perhaps the left one. No. I say, Professor, what a curious box. I've never seen that in here before.
4: What box?
3: This one with the carving. You must have got it on your trip to Germany.
4: What trip to Germany? Who said I was in Germany?
3: Professor Presbury, I didn't mean to...
4: You sniveling little cat, you contemptible snooper.
3: I
4: what do you mean by poking about among my things?
3: But,
4: put that box down.
3: Let me explain.
4: Put that box down, I say. Go. Now get out of here. Get out before I break every bone in your body.
0: Jolly chap, Professor. Sounds as if he were heading for an apoplectic fit.
2: Do you remember the date of that outburst, Mr. Bennett?
3: It was December the 2nd. It was on that very day that Roy the Wolfhound made his first attack on the professor.
0: An attack? Do you mean that a dog actually bit him?
3: Well, he certainly tried to.
2: When was the next attack?
3: December the 11th, and again on December the 20th. After that, we had to banish Roy to the stables.
2: Singular, most singular. But those dates were new to me.
3: There have been some even stranger developments since I wrote you, Mr. Holmes.
2: Yes?
3: What I speak of occurred the night before last. It was really a terrifying experience.
2: Yes, yes, go on.
3: I live with Professor Presbury, as you know, Mr. Holmes. I'd retired rather early and was correcting the papers of a lecture I was to deliver in the morning. At 11:30, all was quiet, and I blew out my lamp and went to sleep. A little after midnight, I was awakened by a curious shuffling and muttering in the corridor. It was followed by a series of dull knocks on what I took to be Edith's door. I heard her open the door. There was a gasp, and then she uttered a terrible scream.
5: Help! Help! Edward, help!
3: It's all right, darling. I'm coming. What's the matter? Don't look so terrified.
5: Oh, Edward. Edward, it was horrible. Like a nightmare.
3: What was? Oh, darling, don't tremble so. I'm here now. Tell me what frightened you.
5: I thought I heard someone knocking at my door.
3: I heard it, too.
5: I got up and opened the door. And there it was, leering up at me.
3: It? What do you mean? Was it a man?
5: I don't know. I only know it was something dark and crouching. I screamed and it hurried down the hall, not quite on its hands and knees, with its face sunk between its shoulders.
3: How awful. You lock yourself in and I'll have a look.
5: No. No, don't leave
3: me. But, darling, I...
5: Shh. Do you hear anything?
3: No. Nothing that...
5: There it is again. In the ivy outside the window. As though someone were climbing up the wall.
3: That's impossible. The window's a good 20 feet from the ground. Nobody would dare.
5: Look. On the windowsill. A hand. It's drawing itself up.
3: Here comes the head. Good heavens, what a horrible face. The eyes that live.
5: Oh, Edward.

0: Well, Watson, what do you make of that? The professor crawling about in this curious fashion.
1: Lumbago, probably. I've known it to double a man up.
0: Oh, rubbish, Watson. Did you ever hear of a man with lumbago scaling a 20-foot wall?
1: Well, now that you mention it, no.
0: Mr. Bennett, how did Professor Presbury explain his actions the next morning?
2: He seemed to have no recollection of them. No recollection of them at all.
0: When did you say this happened, Mr. Bennett?
2: The night before last.
0: The 4th of February, huh? That rather complicates matters. And last night, did anything further happen?
2: The only unusual thing I heard was Roy barking furiously a little after midnight. Poor fellow, he's been chained down at the stable. I must confess, if anything else happened, neither Edith nor I would have known it. You see, we both had a feeling of impending danger and slept with our doors locked and the shutters barricaded.
0: Very sensible procedure. I would suggest that you get Miss Presbury out of the house for a few days. Send her away until we can clear this matter up.
2: I've already persuaded her to pay a visit to her aunt in Cambridge.
0: Splendid. Now, as to the dates of these seizures, you say the first was December the 2nd, the next December the 11th, and the third...
2: Here's a list of the dates. When I first observed abnormality in the professor's behavior, I felt it my duty to obtain all possible data about the case.
0: Excellent. Let me see. Yes. Yes, as I thought, the intervals are regular. Putting two and two together, let us say that every 9 days the professor takes some strong drug, which has a passing but highly poisonous effect. He learned to take this drug while in Prague and is now supplied by an intermediary who resides in the East Central District of London.
1: Yes, yes, but the dog and the creeping man in the passage. Holmes, the thing's too fantastic to be explained by simple addiction to drugs.
0: It's not simple, not in the least. But patience, Watson, patience. We've at least made a beginning. Our next step is to obtain an interview with the professor himself. What is the best time to catch him in, Mr. Bennett? When would he be free to see us?
2: About 11 in the morning, Mr. Holmes.
0: Good. You may expect us at that time tomorrow.

0: 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Dr. Watson, what happened next in the strange case of Professor Presbury?
1: Well, early the next morning, found us near the town of Camford, approaching a large, rather gloomy house.
2: This must be the house, Watson. Notice the ivy vines reaching up to the bedroom windows. See? Some of the leaves have been torn away. The vines look decidedly the worse for wear.
1: Oh, but surely no man could possibly climb up that way?
2: No normal man, Watson. No normal man. But look. I fancy that is the professor peering at us from behind the curtains in that second window. Doesn't seem to be too well pleased at our presence.
1: Fierce-looking chap. Tremendously vigorous for his age. I say, Holmes, do you think we ought?
2: Ought what?
1: Well, I mean, what excuse are you going to give for our call?
2: Assuming that Professor Presbury's memory is a trifle defective during his bad spells, how is he to know that he didn't send for us himself?
1: Well, isn't that rather skating on thin ice?
2: Possibly, my dear Watson, possibly.
1: I must say, I don't relish this interview at all.
2: Shh! Someone's coming. It's Presbury himself. For heaven's sake, Watson, pull yourself together. You look as though you've been caught stealing sheep. Good morning, Professor Presbury, I believe.
3: Yes.
2: I'm Holmes, Sherlock Holmes, the detective.
3: Oh, yes, I believe I've heard of you. Won't you come in?
2: This is my friend, Dr. Watson.
1: How do you do? Oh, sorry.
3: Come this way, gentlemen. Into my study.
1: Oh, thank you, sir, thank you. What a charming room. Delightful, eh, Holmes?
3: Pray sit down, gentlemen. Now, what can I do for you?
2: Why, that was the question I was about to put to you.
3: To me, sir?
2: Yes. Apropos of the communication you sent me.
3: A letter? I sent you a letter?
2: No, not exactly a letter.
3: A telegram, then? Have you got it with you?
2: No, I can't say I have.
3: No, I dare say not. Because I sent you no telegram.
2: Impossible. Why, then, someone's been playing a practical joke on us both.
3: That statement, Mr. Holmes, is highly questioned.
2: Hmm? Really, Professor Presbury, I can only apologize for this needless intrusion and hope that you will forgive me.
4: But that is hardly enough, Mr. Holmes. What kind of fool do you take me for?
2: Why, I...
4: You know I didn't send for you. You can't get out of this so easily.
1: I say, Stinner.
4: Show you, you scoundrel!
2: What? Put down that paperweight, Professor.
4: I shall...
2: Consider your position. You can't afford a scandal. After all, I'm rather well known. You cannot possibly afford to treat me with such discourtesy.
1: I should think not.
2: Come on, Watson. The interview's closed. Good day, Professor.
1: Phew. What a narrow escape. The professor was certainly in a dangerous mood.
2: Yes, our learned friend's nerves are somewhat out of order. Highly inflammable temper.
1: Maniacal, I should say. And yet his mind seemed perfectly clear.
2: Too clear. That was my miscalculation. His memory is quite reliable, unfortunately. Strange. Very strange.
1: I must say, Holmes, I'm a bit disappointed in you. All that trouble for nothing.
2: Not quite for nothing. We've seen the gentleman and have gained a personal contact. We have also discovered the address of the intermediary in London.
1: Have we? Well, how in thunder...
2: The professor wrote to him this morning. I deciphered the name from the blotting pad on the professor's desk.
1: I say...
2: The gentleman's name is Dorak, and he lives in the Commercial Road. And now, Watson, I'm a busy man. We will drop this case until next Tuesday evening.
1: Tuesday? But why Tuesday?
2: On that date, if my calculations are correct, the professor should have another of his curious spells. We must be on hand to notice the developments and to prevent a catastrophe.

0: Mr. Holmes, this isn't my idea of the way to spend a pleasant evening. Look at those clouds cutting across the moon.
1: Yes. I told you to bring your greatcoat. I suspected it might be a trifle drafty.
0: Drafty? My legs are quite numb from crouching behind this gooseberry bush. Why did you have to pick this particular night?
1: If the cycle of 9 days holds good, we shall have the professor at his worst tonight. Moreover, I ascertained that he received a packet from the man Dorak this morning. Yes, we shall see. We shall see.
0: Look. Someone has lit a light in the corner bedroom.
1: That must be the professor. So I was right in my calculations. Things are beginning to happen. I warned Bennett not to try to interfere with him, but to follow him at a safe distance.
0: Safe? You don't think that he's as dangerous as that, do you?
1: I don't think so. I know it. What? Have you your revolver handy?
0: Yes, but don't think I should be obliged to use it. Huh?
1: Oh, control your nerves, Watson. I can hear your teeth chattering.
0: It's not nerves. It's a cold.
1: The professor's symptoms are particularly interesting. Huh? Apart from these fits, he has more energy and vitality than ever. And then his knuckles. Did you notice his knuckles?
0: No, I can't say that I did.
1: Thick and horny. Quite unusual for a man. Very curious knuckles that can only be explained by the mode of progression observed in... the knuckles. But of course! And the dog! And the ivy! Why didn't I think of that before?
2: Shh! Holmes! Look. He's opened the side door. There he is. Standing in the doorway, leaning forward, with his arms dangling.
1: Of course.
2: Now he's coming down the drive. Why, he's not walking, he's crouching. Running and skipping along on his hands and feet. Holmes, it's uncanny. It's almost as if he were possessed by some strange, unnatural force.
1: There he goes, round the corner of the house. Quick, Watson, we must follow him.
2: Here comes Bennett.
3: Oh, Mr. Holmes, have you seen him?
1: Yes, he went this way. Come along.
3: He's worse than usual tonight. I could hear him through my door, chattering and jabbering to himself.
2: There he is. He's crouching at the foot of the ivy.
1: Now he's climbing. Actually springing from vine to vine, his dressing gown flapping in the wind.
2: How horrible! He looks like some huge bat glued against the side of the house. It's uncanny.
3: Now he's swinging himself over to that tree. He's coming down again. He's heading for the stables.
1: Come along. We mustn't lose sight of him. We can't let him get away from us.
3: The dog has caught sight of him.
2: Oh, you'll kill him if you can get at him.
3: No, the professor's staying out of reach. Look at him crouched on the ground like that.
2: He's teasing the dog. He's throwing stones at it. Oh, this is inhuman.
1: Quite, Watson, quite. Professor Presbury isn't human.
2: Great heavens, Holmes, what do you mean?
3: Look out. Roy's leash is broken. He's after the professor. He'll kill him.
1: Come on.
2: He's got him by the throat.
1: Drag him apart. Come on, drag him apart.
3: Down, I say. I've got him by the collar.
1: Watson, help me carry the professor into the house. His throat is badly mangled. Come in, Watson, come in. I've been looking over the professor's laboratory while you were treating his injuries. How's he coming along?
0: Well, as well as can be expected. He'll pull through, I fancy. The wound was dangerously near the carotid artery. The hemorrhage was rather serious, but I say, what's that you got in your hand?
1: The professor's little German box. Curious, isn't it?
0: Yes, but it's open. You've broken the lock. Really, Holmes, you think that you ought to go...
1: Probably not. But not being deterred by your scruples, I've gone ahead. The contents are quite enlightening, if your conscience will permit you to look.
0: Two files, one empty and one nearly full. And a letter with a cross under the stamp.
1: Yes, that's from our Mr. Dorak, the London intermediary. It contains another note that completely solves the mystery. Here it is. It's signed H. Lowenstein.
0: H. Lowenstein? But I say, that's the Lowenstein.
1: Obviously, Watson, obviously.
0: I mean, it's Dr. Lowenstein, the famous Prague physician, who claims to have discovered a serum that will rejuvenate people. It's been tabooed, of course, by the medical profession, because he refuses to reveal its source.
1: And for a good reason. Here, read the letter.
0: So, look. Honored colleague, since your visit, I have thought much of your case. I beg you report fully to me on the results of my treatment. It is possible that the serum of anthropoid would have been better. I have, as I have explained, used black-faced langur, because a specimen was accessible. The langur is, of course, a crawler and a climber, while anthropoid walks erect and is in every way nearer to man.
2: But I say Holmes is this beastly. The langur is an ape.
1: Quite. It is found on the slopes of the Himalayas and is the biggest and most human of the climbing monkeys.
2: Then that serum explains the professor's recent peculiarities. He used it in an attempt to regain his youth.
1: Yes, giving himself a dose at 9-day intervals with the curious results we've witnessed. It's dangerous to trick nature, Watson. When man tries to rise above it, he is liable to fall below it. Even the highest type of man may revert to the animal if he leaves the straight road of destiny.

0: What a curious story, Dr. Watson. But did Holmes manage to stop the treatment?
1: Indeed. He wrote to Dr. Lowenstein and told him that he would be held criminally responsible if he continued to circulate his poisons. And that was the end of that.
0: Why do you suppose the dog noticed the change in his master before anyone else did?
1: His sense of smell told him. It was the monkey, not the professor, whom Roy attacked. Just as it was the monkey who teased the dog.
0: That's fantastic. I didn't know such things were possible, Dr. Watson.
1: Oh, dear me, yes. Both in detection and in medicine, things are apt to happen that it is difficult for the lay mind to believe.
0: And between you and Mr. Holmes, you covered both fields. Yes, 221 Baker Street must have been an exciting place to reside when you both lived there.
1: Yes, Mr. Bell, as you remarked a few minutes ago, we never had a dull moment.
0: Dr. Watson will be back in just a moment to tell you about next week's story. Here's some sensational information for our lady listeners. I'm sure we all know or have heard how divinely beautiful Powers models are. But did you know these famous beauties make up to $35,000 a year?
2: Which shows they have brains as well as beauty. But seriously, Joe, what impresses me most is that Powers models can afford to spend a fortune on their hair. Yet when they wash it, they rely on inexpensive Kremel shampoo.
0: Which proves how wonderful Kremel shampoo really is. Powers models were among the first to discover that no other shampoo leaves hair more shining bright with natural gloss and luster.
2: But under no circumstances does Kremel shampoo ever dry the hair.
0: Kremel shampoo is not a drying detergent. Kremel shampoo is entirely different.
2: And you know, after a Kremel shampoo, the hair actually radiates natural, brilliant highlights. And Kremel shampoo has a built-in oil base, which helps hair from becoming dry or brittle. It rinses out so easily and positively never, never leaves any dull, soapy film.
0: So, ladies, always wash your hair with Kremel shampoo. It leaves hair a vision of shining, sparkling beauty, yet in no way hurts its texture. K-R-E-M-L, Kremel shampoo. Now, Dr. Watson, what about next week?
1: Well, now, let me see. Next week. Next week, I think I'll tell you a story about international intrigue in Paris, and how, in a vile apache den, I met a beautiful, glamorous spy, and almost,
0: Almost what, Dr. Watson?
1: Well, now, Mr. Bell, you'll have to wait next week to find out. I call this story The Adventure of the Scarlet Worm.
0: Tonight's Sherlock Holmes adventure was adapted from Sir Arthur Conan Doyle's story, The Creeping Man. Nigel Bruce appeared by permission of California Pictures. Tom Conway through the courtesy of Eagle Lion Pictures. The Sherlock Holmes series is produced by Tom McKnight with original music composed and conducted by Alex Steinert. This is Joseph Bell speaking for Kremel Hair Tonic and Kremel Shampoo, and inviting you to be with us next week at this same time when Dr. Watson will tell us about The Adventure of the Scarlet Worm.

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singing in the rain. What a glorious feeling, I'm happy again. I'm laughing at clouds so dark up

There you go. That was Ukulele Ike, and that came from the Hollywood Review of 1929, accompanied with an studio orchestra, Ukulele Ike, otherwise known as Cliff Edwards, on the Columbia label, recorded in Los Angeles, 28th of May, 1929. And a famous song long before Gene Kelly appeared on the scene. This was... that wasn't until 52 that he did that. So this is 29. So there's a lot of songs that saw a revival in terms of motion pictures. There's one of them. And just as a little interesting tidbit of information for you, Cliff Edwards was actually the voice of Jiminy Cricket in Pinocchio. It seemed to be a Disney... habit of employing our old vocalists to do character voices in his films. So, anyway, there you go. All right, let's continue on. Here's some more Australian content for you. This is The Way You Look Tonight. Jim Davidson and his ABC Dance Orchestra once again with Dick Cranburn and Alice Smith on the Regal Xonophone label, recorded in Sydney on the 10th of December 1936.

There you go, wonderful old song, that one. The Way You Look Tonight, Jim Davidson and his ABC Dance Orchestra. And the vocalists there were Dick Cranburn and Alice Smith on the Regal Xylophone label. G22,991, recorded in Sydney, New South Wales on the 10th of December 1936. Hope you enjoyed that. Very much a staple of vintage wireless here in Australia was the Jim Davidson Troops. So nice to hear those again. Okay, well, it is 14 minutes to two. You know what happens at 2 o'clock, don't you? I keep telling you. Yes, the news and the weather. They hang around together, those two. And very important to know what's going on in the world, both further afield and locally. And it's certainly the case with the weather. Had a little drop of rain this morning, but that's all gone away now. It's nice and sunny out there. And according to the Williams Towing Weather Station here in the studio, it says it's 15.5 degrees out in presently sunny Reservoir Road here in Kennington. That's not bad, is it? Yeah, well, it's meant to get to 17. So if you don't think it's warm enough yet, just give it another hour and it'll probably be plenty warm enough for you. Bearing in mind it's autumn and we're going into winter before too long. And so, yes, you know what happens then, don't you? Time to get the winter woolies out and put the extra blankets on the bed. Yeah, well, that's how it is. Okay, I should let you know some of the other programs are coming up at 2 o'clock, of course, after the weather and the news. You've got Rock for Seniors with Bill Whitbread. And Bill concentrates more on the 50s and the 60s and the 70s. So natural progression from the eras that I play. At 4 p.m, the Jack and the Crack with Dave Gibbs, which is British pop music, so forth, from sort of the 50s, 60s and 70s, I would imagine. Koori Shoutout at 6 p.m. with Jill McGranahan, and tonight's program includes the Koori Shoutout News Bulletin and lots of great First Nations music. At 8 p.m, Heretic Frequency with Erin Ez Eddy. At 10 p.m, the Cosmic Basement with Andy Burke. And at 12 midnight, Phoenix Phantom through till 7 o'clock tomorrow morning. And then The Fat with Brett Ady and Keith McQueen tomorrow at 7 o'clock. So there's a few things that you can have a listen to. Programs by the community, for the community. In the true spirit of community broadcasting. And I do have a not-for-profit community sponsorship or community announcement. The Bendigo Winter Night Shelter, which is going to be very, very useful considering how cold it's probably going to get this winter. Volunteer registrations are open. Volunteers are the heart of our operations. Without our dedicated community, BWNS could not exist. To register as a volunteer, visit https /bwtr.im/vjk52. I'll read that again shortly. The Bendigo Winter Night Shelter is holding a volunteer information and training evening for new and existing volunteers. 7 o'clock Tuesday, the 26th of May 2026, the Holy Trinity Church, 14 Keck Street, Flora Hill. You do not need to pre-register for the information in the evening, just simply turn up on the night. Chairperson Chris Dalton has this message for anyone considering volunteering. I volunteered for the first time in 2025. I was nervous before my first shift. The good news is that the volunteering at the shelter was far easier and far more meaningful than I ever expected. Return volunteers like me keep coming back for the sense of connection and fulfilment it provides. So if you're looking for a bit of fulfilment and certainly supporting the community, that might be the way to go. The Bendigo Winter Night Shelter. I'll give you that email address again, folks, if you've been scrabbling for a pen or some sort of writing device. https://bwtr.im/vjk52. Otherwise, you could always do the Google thing and find it that way.
But it has support those that don't have a safe, warm place over their head during this, what proves to be a very bitter winter that's coming up. So a very worthy cause. Okay, well, it's now coming up to 9 minutes to two. It's almost time for me to say goodbye. But before that, here is There's a Rainbow Round My Shoulder. This comes actually from a Warner Brothers film called The Singing Fool, which I haven't seen. It's Leonard Joy and his orchestra with Johnny Marvin, a long-time and very popular 20s vocalist in America. On the Victor label, recorded in New York, 7th of November 1928. And we should have time to play When the Red, Red Robin Comes Bob, Bob, Bobbing Along with Carl Fenton's orchestra on the Brunswick label, recorded in June of 1926. Yes, the robins tend to show up when the colder weather comes, so I should be seeing a few of them now. Anyway, I'll say my goodbyes now. I will talk to you again next Tuesday. We will do it all again with different stuff. Otherwise, I will talk to you again tomorrow morning as part of Bax Primer's Rainbow Radio program, and then Thursday, Victor Rothenberger's Flying Blind by the Seat of Me Pants. Have a good week, folks. Be nice to one another. Do all the right things. And catch more flies with honey than you do vinegar. There's an old saying. Here we go. There's a rainbow round my shoulder.

robin this morning. I'm feeling happy today. Gonna pack my calves in a whistle and blow them all away. What if I've been unlucky? Really, I ain't got a thing.

There you go, the very recognisable voice of one Mr. Al Jolson, or Asa Jolson was his real name. Very popular vocalist in the 1910s and 1920s. And that tune, When the Red, Red Robin Comes Bob, Bob, Bobbing Along, with Carl Fenton's orchestra. Recorded in New York, June of 1926. And, of course, Mr. Jolson became even more famous a year later when he was the voice in the world's very first talkie movie, The Jazz Singer, in 1927. So there you go. All right, we've got a little bit more time. Here we go. Here's Sunny Side Up, or a portion off, with Leonard Joy's orchestra again. Chick Endor is a vocal here. 24th of December, 1929. Sunny Side Up.

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2: Hello, I'm Shannon Kirkwood. Transport costs increased significantly for households in the first 3 months of the year, with spending rising across the board for a sixth straight quarter. The March household spending volumes indicator rose 0.7% in the March quarter. The Australian Bureau of Statistics says that's up 2.8% compared to the same time last year. For the month of March, households were paying more than 6% more than 12 months ago. A rise in fuel prices drove the increase in transport costs. Food spending was also strong, with the ABS saying that may have been the result of precautionary stockpiling. Meantime, mortgage holders will learn this afternoon if the cash rate will rise further when the Reserve Bank hands down its decision. Marine authorities say the volunteers who lost their lives while responding to a call for help in northern New South Wales last night were heroes. Two of the six crew members died after they came to the rescue of a yacht which had hit the South Ballina breakwall in rough seas last night. One person on the yacht also died. Marine Rescue New South Wales Commissioner Todd Andrews says the other crew members are suffering varying injuries.
3: Pretty much with any marine rescue job response we do, there's risk involved, and our volunteers do understand that risk, which is why I believe these two people are heroes.
2: The local community has been leaving flowers at the scene today. A witness sharing lived experience of anti-Semitism says criticism of Israel's actions in the war have been taken out on her and her family. It's the second day of the opening hearing block of the Royal Commission into Anti-Semitism and Social Cohesion. Tali Pinsky works at an Australian university. She's told the hearing, in the wake of the Bondi terror attack, conversations among her colleagues focused on hatred of Israel and the human rights of Palestinians.
4: Jewish and Israeli people are personally targeted and blamed for the actions of the Israeli government in a way that the citizens of other countries involved in conflicts are not. On campuses, this is inconsistent with the principle of academic integrity on which academia was founded.
2: A car has struck a crowd of people in the eastern German city of Leipzig. Local authorities say a 33-year-old man has been arrested. It's alleged he drove into a crowd, leaving 22 people injured and two others dead before driving off. Police say they're not yet clear about a motive. Australian researchers have been granted more funding to help detect bowel cancer earlier in people under 50. Laura Devoy has the details.
5: Research shows rates of bowel cancer are increasing, particularly among those aged 25 to 44, where it's now the leading cause of cancer-related death. But the Flinders Health and Medical Research Institute says it's often found late due to misdiagnosis and exclusion of young people from screening programs. The institute has been awarded a $2.7 million grant to help doctors detect bowel cancer earlier in Australians under 50 using personalised risk checks and simple blood and stool tests. Research grant to help doctors detect bowel cancer earlier in Australians under 50 using personalised risk checks and simple blood and stool tests.

0: previously recorded in Western Australian waters. Traces of the giant squid were found in six separate samples. Researchers say there hasn't been a sighting in WA for more than 25 years. Turning to sport, Wallabies winger Dylan Peach has recommitted to Rugby Australia. The 28-year-old will remain at the Western Force until at least the end of 2028. It's another boost for the Wallabies ahead of next year's Rugby World Cup on home soil.
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3: Oh, here we go. caught me a bit short then. But anyway, today's predicted maximum temperature is recorded to reach 17. And but currently here on Phoenix's Williamstown weather station we've got here at Phoenix FM, we've only got a temperature of 15.8. So I'll possibly get to the 17. It's quite pleasant outside. I don't mind it. Outside now, it's beautiful. Not a cloud in the sky that I could see, but that doesn't seem too much. But anyway, anyway, this is Bill Whitbread now until 4 o'clock with my show called Rock for Seniors, and try to play a lot of 50s, 60s, 70s rock, mainly 50s and 60s, and later part in the 50s and that. That's when the rock and roll really sort of hit the world, put it that way. Yeah, good stuff, I reckon anyway. But before I get into it, I'd like to thank Darren for his great show. He played a lot of earlier stuff than what I do. I don't even have a lot of that stuff, but sadly I remember some of it on the wireless when I was a little tacker. Yeah. And those, of course, didn't have television then. We listened to the serials on the radio, on the wireless, and that was good. So it's good to listen to some of those old serials again and reminisce about my disruptive and everything, my childhood, and a bit of a black sheep when I was a little one, and of course when I started my teenage years, rock and roll was really hitting the airways and everything like that with Elvis and his those provocative moves that he was doing, all that sort of stuff. Anyway, enough of that. I'm going to start out with a track from the Atlantic. So here we go with Reef Break. So we've got it lined up here. Here we go.

And, of course, that was the Everly Brothers back in, I think it was 1959 or something like that, when they brought out that particular track with I Kissed You. And, yeah. Anyway, here's a track now from Johnny O'Keefe, and this was a long time ago too. Probably, goodness me, what would it be, 50, 60 something years or more? Probably more than that. But goodness me, with Johnny O'Keefe and his performing Hit Record. So here we go with Hit Record.

always ask me, how do you make a hit record? And I tell them, it's you, the public, that make the hit records, but here's what I do. Now I get a little beat. And I get a little song. And I get a little group. Then the band comes along. Make a hit record. Then I met a man with a long cigar. I said, look here, man. I want to be a star.

And of course, that was Jerry Lee Lewis back in something like about 1959 and bopping at the high school hop. But the name of that actually was High School Confidential. And there was a movie actually brought out. And of course, Jerry Lee Lewis performed at the, you know, bopping at the high school hop with the High School Confidential. And yeah, and he actually was singing that particular track on the back of a truck in the movie. So Jerry Lee Lewis with High School Confidential. And yeah, because a bit, a lot of controversial, or well, a lot of people didn't really like his private life at the time because, yeah, there was questionable things happening in around that time. I suppose, you know, rebellious of being a teenager and all that sort of stuff. But anyway, it was a hit for Jerry Lee Lewis back then. Oh, dear, what am I going to play now? Oh, yeah, I've got, I've still got Johnny O'Keefe lined up here with a track called Singing the Blues. So here we go with that particular track.

0: That was our short song. Only went for 2 minutes. Only went for 2 minutes. It's a little bit different to our... Yeah. But anyway, back then, I think it was sort of... I don't know, it was an unwritten law in that, but when singers and groups and that did a radio track or whatever like that, there was a bit of a limit on how long they could go for, but I think that was on the bottom end of the limit with 2 minutes. 2 minutes I went for, or 2 minutes point two. On the counter here at, with Johnny O'Keefe for the singing the blues. Anyway, I'm going to play some sponsors. But then this morning, Anne and I, we weren't up to it last week. We knew that blast COVID thing. We come down with that last week or the week before and that. But so we couldn't get in there and record Ken Jones for tomorrow. Normally, Ken... does a In Bed with Ken on at 9 o'clock on the first Wednesday of the month, but sadly we couldn't get it done. So, but anyway, this morning we went in and recorded him. So he's going to be in bed with Ken. So you can tune in with In Bed with Ken on the 13th. So next Wednesday, next week at 9 a.m. So tune into In Bed We Can, because that's, anyway, yeah, doesn't matter, week late. It's only a week late, but yeah, we're still In Bed We Can. But Ken actually, I asked him if he wanted to make a request, and so he made a request. So I'm going to play some sponsors, and then I'm going to come back with a track from Emily Ford and the Checkmates, and they're performing... What do you want to make those eyes at me for? Now, what do you want to make those eyes at me for? So that's going to come in straight after these sponsors and special requests for Mr. Ken Jones. And hopefully that he's tuned in. But he had some activities this afternoon, so I'll excuse him about that. But we did record him for his next week's In Bed with Ken, but... hopefully, yeah. Anyway, I'm going to play Ken's request for straight after these sponsors. So here we go with those sponsors.
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G'day, Troy Cassidaly here. 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

Yeah. Oh, there was another speech. That was only a short one, too. It just went 2 minutes. Oh, I'm playing all the 2 minute tracks today. But anyway, that was a special request for Mr. Ken Jones, and I hope you tuned in and listened to that. I know he had activities this afternoon, so he possibly didn't. But, because Ken's out on Holdsworth Road. And, and he's doing all right for that. So, anyway, hope you enjoyed that. And he sent out a hello to, also we talked about this with Beryl, and, oh, there's a whole heap of people that put in requests. So, Florina and Beryl and Cole and a lot of them. I can't. Oh, that old age dementia stuff. I think it's catching up with me. I can't remember after things. But anyway, he said I'll give a special hello to Beryl. She put a request in to Beryl and Leah and Frank. So, g'day. And all that sort of stuff. Anyway, I'm going to play. I don't think I've played this one for such a long time. But it's from the Dixie Cups. And with that Chapel of Love. So, here we go with it.

And of course, that was Buddy Holly back in 1959 with It Doesn't Matter Anymore. Here's another track in 1959 that brought out by Roy Orbison with Only the Lonely. So, here we go.

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That was Come On Everybody, and of course that was Eddie Cochran back in the later part of the 50s with that one particular track. Anyway, I've got that locked up. I nearly forgot, I should have mentioned it a little bit early because I'd like to thank Val Hogan. She came in and filled in for me last week when I was on a real crash hot, that's for sure. But thanks, Val, for filling in. And she played my type of music too, which was really good. It's an era that I can relate to, that's for sure. And I know Val can too. It good music back then, wasn't it? And it sort of talked about a lot of things about... in the music, the lifestyle, well, most music's all about this anyway, talking about their lifestyles and their personal experiences and all that sort of stuff. So, but anyway, the next track I'm going to play is Only 16. And I bet Val could tell some stories about it when she was only 16. I know I could, but maybe I won't. Not that I got any trouble or anything like that, but I just never got caught. that's a main thing. But anyway, here's Craig Douglas now with Only 16. And I'm just wondering what, thinking about the things that Val might have got up to back then when she was only 16. Anyway, good on you. And thanks very much. She's great, great one to fill in, yeah, and especially on me rock for seniors anyway. Might be a little bit difficult with me super members of the show, but that's all right. Anyway, here's Only 16.

0: Oh, there was another one of Johnny O'Keefe with "The Sun's Gonna Shine Tomorrow." Yeah, of course it is. Yeah. Anyway, I don't know what I'm up to. I've got the news coming up real very shortly. So anyway, I'll get this one in, and maybe another one after it. You never know. But Mr. Blue, and this come out in 1959, mind you, by the Fleetwoods, and yeah. Anyway, yeah, August 1959, when they recorded Mr. Blue. And then we might get something else in before the news, but we'll see how we go. Here we go, the Fleetwoods.
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2: Good afternoon, I'm Shannon Kirkwood. Home borrowers are set to face a further rate increase with the Reserve Bank lifting the cash rate to 4.35%. The 25 basis point hike follows increases in February and March. The cash rate is now back to where it was at the start of last year, unwinding the three cuts delivered in 2025, returning to its highest point in 15 years. The RBA says developments in the Middle East are having an impact on inflation, with higher fuel prices adding to inflation. It says it also considered the likelihood this will have second-round effects on prices for goods and services more broadly. Earlier today, the March quarter household spending data was released. The Bureau of Statistics revealed transport costs increased significantly for households in the first 3 months of the year, while spending rose across the board for a sixth straight quarter. The March household spending volumes indicator rose 0.7%, up 2.8% compared to the same time last year. For the month of March, households were paying more than 6% more than 12 months ago. The rise in fuel prices drove the increase in transport costs. Food spending was also strong, with the ABS saying that may have been the result of precautionary stockpiling. The Anti-Semitism Royal Commission has heard of online abuse of witnesses and individuals being discouraged to pursue alleged anti-Semitic behaviour. American-Australian Nir Golan is one of three Jewish immigrants giving evidence on day two of the first hearing block. He says since making the decision to appear publicly, he has received vile attacks online, but he says it won't deter him.
3: Over the last few years, we've created an environment where it seems to be okay to continue to have these escalations. And it is not okay anymore, and it's time that we stand up.
2: In New South Wales, the reopening of a crucial road across the Blue Mountains is moving closer. Transport for New South Wales has announced its shortlisted engineering solutions put forward by global industry experts for the troubled Mitchell's Causeway Bridge at Victoria Pass. The agency has held a public briefing outlining the geotechnical failures which have closed the Great Western Highway. Transport Deputy Secretary Matt Fuller says the agency will narrow down and identify proposals this week, which will move to the next stage, where proposals will then be further developed before a final decision is made. A burst of wintry weather is on its way for southeast Australia. The Bureau of Meteorology's Jonathan Howell has the details on that cold front moving up from the Southern Ocean tomorrow.
4: Through the morning, showers increase for parts of southeast South Australia, western Victoria and western Tasmania. As that cold front sweeps over, rain will build across southern Victoria as well as much of Tasmania. And behind the cold front, we do see a shift to very icy southerly winds that will bring a real chill to the air from Thursday and also into Friday.
2: Ukraine has put its own truce to Russia in response to Russia's demand for a ceasefire. Moscow wants a deal so it can hold its World War II Victory Day commemorations between May the 8th and 9th. It's threatened a massive missile strike on Kyiv if Ukraine violates its Victory Day ceasefire. Ukraine's President Volodymyr Zelensky says he wants a truce starting tomorrow morning, Australian time. And more than 100 babies will be born today who will need specialised care. This month, a national campaign is bringing attention to what's needed to deliver that care, with not-for-profit Miracle Babies Foundation saying it's time to highlight its work to support premature and critically ill newborns, their families and the hospital.

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1: And the weather forecast for the rest of Tuesday, the 6th? The 6th of May, goodness me, after years are nearly gone. Back to text time next month. Oh, goodness me. Anyway, the weather. The weather. Today's maximum temperature is particularly reached 17. But currently here at Phoenix FM on our Williams Towing Weather Station, we've still only got a temperature of 16.2. Oh, it's jumped up, hasn't it? Yeah, it's 16.2 now. So, I don't think it'll get to the 17, but we'll just have to wait and see, won't we? Anyway, I'll have a look at, I've messed up here. We'll have a look at what's going to happen tomorrow. So tomorrow it could be showers increasing this side with a minimum of 4 and a maximum of 17 again. And only 1 to 4 mils, I reckon. But anyway, that'd be nice to have a bit more rain. Yeah, we've got some nice rain over the last few days, and it's good. And Wednesday tomorrow, won't it? Oh, I'm not quite with it yet. Sorry about that. But anyway, for Thursday, it's going to be cloudy, they say, with a minimum of 3 and a maximum of 12. Oh, it's going to be a bit chilly on Thursday. Have to get the fire going, won't I? But anyway, for Friday, possible showers and minimum of 6 and a maximum of 16. And could have something like about a millimetre of rain, so might get a few drops. But what have we got for the weekend, which is Saturday's going to be cloudy and with a minimum of 7 and a maximum of 17. Sunday's going to be partly cloudy with a minimum of 7 and a maximum of 19. So that's going to be a bit warmer on Sunday. That's going to be nice. Anyway, that's what the weather person is. I'm getting that right now. Took me a while. But I used to say weatherman. But got to be politically correct these days, don't you? And call them persons or whatever. I don't know. Got to be careful what you call people these days. But anyway, don't matter. And I'm up to the music part now. But Anne Conway's got her sister staying at came today and stopping overnight, D. And she's all the way from, I think a place called Wimperey, up in the northern part of the eastern part of New South Wales. So, but anyway, it's lovely to catch up with her and see her. She lives up near Nimbin, mind you. I won't get in anymore, but I've been to Nimbin a few times, and it's a lovely hippie place, that's for sure. But anyway, Dee's a lovely lady, and she's got a little place up at Wimperey, which is now from Grafton. I love Grafton with the jacaranda trees when they bloom out, and it's beautiful. And of course, Troy Cassidaly come up from around that area too. And lovely part of Australia, beautiful. But anyway, now I've lost track. Oh, yeah, not that Dee's a wanderer, but I'm going to play a track called The Wanderer. And this is performed by Rodney Vincent, mind you. And but he's got Wilma Wilde playing the saxophone on it. So here's a couple of great Aussies. And so here we go with, I'm only pressing the wrong button then, but here we go with The Wanderer.

And, of course, that was Ricky Nelson back in 1959, mind you, with It's Late. Yeah. He's, oh, nearly messed it up then, but that's nothing unusual for me. But it is a track from Little Richard right now, and I didn't know, realise he recorded this one with Little Richard with Babyface. So here we go. And because that Babyface was originally recorded back in 1926. Goodness me, 1926. I don't think Little Richard was around then, but anyway, here it is. Here's his version back in 1959, I think it was, when he recorded Babyface.

0: Boy, I haven't played that one for a long time. But there was the Itsy Bitsy Toony Weeny Yellow Polka Dot Bikini. And that was performed by Rodney Vincent with that particular track. And probably be banned today with those politically correctness stuff. But we just talked how it was back then, didn't we? We were able to. We were allowed. And, yeah. Anyway, I won't say any more. I just love some of the lyrics in a lot of these songs. And, yeah, we just said it how it was, didn't we? Yeah. And, that was a great song. Anyway, I'm going to play some sponsors and then I'm going to come back with this track from Fabian. Remember Fabian way back? He was in a lot of those the beach surfy sort of films and all that sort of stuff. But got Fabian singing Tiger, and that actually went to number 3 on the charts. Yeah, back in 1959, 1960, I think it was. But anyway, that'll come in after these sponsors.
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That was Guy Mitchell there with that was an actual number one hit for Guy Mitchell back in 1959 with Heartaches by the Number. Yeah. Here's a track now for the Platters, and I don't know where they went with this one. It was a hit, just as it was a huge hit in the US with, that was a long time ago too. Where smoke gets in your eyes. But anyway, here's a Platters.

And that was another track from Rodney Vincent with It's Only Make Believe. Yeah. I'm going to play a track now. And I'll play it now, right now, with Connie Francis. Connie Francis. And this was back in 1959 again. I got a lot of 1959 ones. But probably because it's on a 1959 album I've got. But anyway, here's Lipstick on Your Collar with Connie Francis.

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4: 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All right.

0: Sweet nothings.
1: And that was Brenda Lee with A Sweet Nothing. So, yeah. Anyway, that's, yeah, that was Brenda Lee. I haven't played any Elvis for a long, long, long time. But anyway, this one came out in 1957, I think, with A Big Hunk of Love. So, here we go with Elvis Presley.

And that was, I wasn't quite quick enough then, but anyway, Traveling Light. And that was the number one hit for Cliff Richard way back in 1959 with that one. On the UK charts, it came to number one. Don't know what the US did, but anyway, Cliff got the number one hit back in Britain in 1959 with that Traveling Light. Anyway, here we go with Queen of the Hop with Bobby Darin. And this was around about the same time too. I'm not quite sure. But hasn't got the date on it. But anyway, here we go. Queen of the Hop.

That was Bobby Darin there with Queen of the Hop. Anyway, oh, I haven't got much longer to go. I've got to get out of here at 4 o'clock. But I'll give you a rundown what's going to happen, because at 4 o'clock we're getting Dave Gibbs in here with his Jack and a Crack. So that's a good show, and he goes right through till 6 o'clock. We've got Kura Shout-Out with, well, Jill, unfortunately, come down a little bit ill tonight, so she won't be in. So Ann Conway's put something together, Kura Shout-Out. So there'll be Kura Shout-Out between 6 and 8, and that's going to be pre-recorded tonight. So, and then at 8 p.m. we got Hectic Frequency with Erin EZ, Erin Eddy. And she goes through till 10. Then we've got Cosmic Basement with Andy Burke. And then, of course, at 12 midnight, we got the Phoenix Fan that comes on till 7 a.m. in the morning, when we got The Fat with Brett Addy and Keith McQueen. So, but anyway, I'm going to have to say my goodbyes, because time's gone so quick. And I suppose when you're really enjoying some old music and reminiscing and what some of the things that I got up to when I was a young fella. So I hope you enjoyed the show too, and anyway, tomorrow morning, just remember that In Bed With Ken won't be on at 9 a.m. tomorrow morning, because they'll be on next week. So unfortunately, that's what happens. Anyway, I'm going to have to go. So bye for now. And here's a track from Brenda Lee with something or other. Not that song. Here comes That Feeling with Brenda Lee. So bye for now, and I'll talk to you again next week. Bye.

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1: National Radio News.
2: Good afternoon. I'm Shannon Kirkwood. A third cash rate rise for the year has been delivered by the Reserve Bank today. The RBA's 25 basis point hike has seen the cash rate rise to 4.35%. Governor Michelle Bullock explains the reasons for today's decision.
3: Already we've seen a sharp increase in fuel and related commodity prices, and this is already feeding through to inflation. The recent increases in interest rates will have no impact on this. What these increases do, however, is help to contain the domestic inflationary pressures after the inflation due to oil and related commodity prices eases.
2: Treasurer Jim Chalmers says next week's federal budget will not put upward pressure on inflation.
4: We intend to play a helpful role, not a harmful role, in the fight against inflation. We know that there are inflationary pressures in our economy. We know that they are made worse by the war in the Middle East. We know that the end of that war and the recovery in the global economy is very uncertain, as the Reserve Bank has pointed out in their statement as well.
2: But Shadow Treasurer Tim Wilson says public spending is fueling the demand, which is driving the nation's inflation pressure.
5: Until the government acknowledges this, tells the truth and starts to address it, and the Treasurer is already tacitly admitting it by boasting about how much he claims he is going to cut from public spending in next week's budget. Let's wait and see it being delivered. We are clearly going to see a persistent inflation problem for Australia.
2: US President Donald Trump says the US has struck seven Iranian fast boats in the Strait of Hormuz. South Korea and the UAE have reported the strikes as the US attempts to guide stranded ships out of the Gulf under Project Freedom. The Strait of Hormuz has remained largely closed since the US and Israel launched airstrikes on the Iranian regime in February. US Central Command says F-16 aircraft are helping defend its forces and protect shipping in the Strait. In northern New South Wales, floral tributes are growing for two marine rescue volunteers who died while responding to a call last night. Six crew members came to the rescue of a yacht which had hit the South Ballina breakwall in rough seas last night. One person on the yacht also died. Marine Rescue New South Wales Commissioner Todd Andrews has described the volunteers as heroes. He says crew members remain in hospital.
6: Some are minor. There was one person that didn't actually go to hospital. The ones that are in hospital have varying injuries from minor to quite major, including broken bones. But that's only their physical injuries. I'm sure they've all got substantial mental, health injuries as well.
2: Australian author Craig Silvey has pleaded guilty to two charges related to child exploitation material. The acclaimed author has appeared in Fremantle Magistrates Court today, where he pleaded guilty to one count of possessing child exploitation material and one count of distributing child exploitation material. And Western Australians will be invited to pay tribute to decorated World War II veteran Bill Graydon, with the state government announcing he'll be honoured with a state funeral. Mr Graydon passed away last month, aged 105. He was also WA's longest-serving Member of Parliament. Further details on the state funeral will be released shortly. Turning to sport, Carlton is set to be issued a $75,000 fine over the handling of the Elijah Holland situation. The AFL, Carlton and the AFL Players Association have been involved in a review after Holland's played for the club while he was suffering from a mental health episode last month. The AFL is also expected to make it mandatory for every club to employ a full-time psychiatrist.
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0: outside is 17.1 degrees Celsius. And I can see a little bit of blue sky out there on Reservoir Road, even though it's saying very cloudy on the today's forecast. Right, tomorrow, showers increasing, an overnight low of 4, afternoon high of 17. Showers increasing up to 4 mils of rain. Thursday, cloudy, an overnight chilly low of 3 degrees and not much warmer, afternoon of 12, and potentially up to a mil. Possible shower on Friday and a top of 16. And Saturday and Sunday, cloudy on Saturday with a top of 17, no rain. And Sunday, partly cloudy and an afternoon high of 19 degrees.
1: You're listening to the Jack and the Crack with me, Dave Gibbs.

Indeed, the things we do for love. Yes, welcome, dear listeners, to another two-hour stroll down the highways and byways of British and Irish music, often translated to the jack and the crack, with me, Dave Gibbs. And we started today's show with a band whose own name origin story is often brought up. Yes, 10cc, formed in 1972 by Graham Gouldman, Eric Stewart, Kevin Godley, and Lol Cream. Godley and Cream, they quit the band in 1976 and had a pretty successful career as a duo. But pre the split, they had four studio albums: 10cc, 1973, self-titled 10cc, 1974, Sheet Music,

75, the original soundtrack, 1976, How Dare You? And Goldman and Stewart, they continued 10cc post the 1976 sort of split, and they released seven further albums. And the very first album they post-split was 1977's Deceptive Bends. And I took the track The Things We Do For Love from that. They reached number six in the UK with that track and number five in the US. So they were very, very successful overseas. Now, 10cc are called 10cc. Why? Well, the band often cite that 10cc, i.e. 10 cubic centimetres, was the average amount of sperm in a male ejaculation. So it would signify the band's potency or creative power. Who knows? The band one day say that's true, and then another day they've said it's rubbish. So who knows? Anyway, right, that's cleared that one up. Not quite. As usual on the Jack and the Crack, we answer all the topical questions, like why 10cc, call 10cc. And also, today, we will find the answers to whose father was a heart specialist in the Soviet Union? Who holds the world record for playing the deepest underwater concert? What is Asteroid 25131, also known as? And which duo was once beaten by none other than Shakin' Stevens? All this and so much more. Oh yes, you lucky people. Right, we're going to get things rocking and rolling with a band called The Lanes. Four-piece from Norwich. Alfie Bowles on vocals and guitar, Max Allen on guitar, Myron N. Dean on bass, and Harry Jones on drums. They've had three singles in and around sort of COVID times, and then Tumbleweeds. So I'm going to go back to 2021 and play a track from The Lanes. This is There's a Locked Up Safe.

0: First up, The Lanes and a track called There's a Locked Up Safe, and that there, that right there, from their 2003 self-titled LP, that was I Am Clute and The Same Deep Water as Me. Right, time to put your feet up for a minute. It's break time, and when we come back, a track from 2006 where the lyrics are even more prescient today than they were 20 years ago.
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from 2006, Raise a Light, and a track called America from their self-titled sophomore album. I'll let Johnny finish, shall I? Johnny and the boys. There we go. Thank you very much, Johnny. Right, I think it's time to wrap your ears around a shape-shifting artist from Northern Ireland, Weston Loney. One minute is indie rock, the next is a bit country. He's from County Armagh in Northern Ireland. He had one studio album, which was last year's album called Half Cut, and I'm going to play that album's closer. This is Weston Loney, Rarely Do Enough.

0: First up, you heard Northern Ireland Troubadour, Western Loney, and a track called Rarely Do Enough. And that right there was Hull's, Kingston upon Hull's, second biggest band ever, Kingmaker. And a track from their 1992 release, Eat Yourself Whole. And the track was called Freewheeling. You know, my favourite fun fact about Kingmaker? Well, their drummer, John Andrew, is an ex-travelling puppeteer. Right, I think it's time to hear from our sponsors.
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from their 2002 release, Heathen Chemistry. That was, of course, Oasis. And a track called Little by Little. It was released as a single, as a double A-sided single with She Is Love. And it's the only double-sided, the double A-side that Oasis have ever released. It reached number two in the UK charts back in 2002. And the only other noteworthy thing to say is that it's the only song from an Oasis album from the 2000s to be on their recent Live 25 tour set list. Yeah, good, I'm good. Okay, let's make room for the ladies and a couple of special live performances. First up, we're going to have Katie Mellower, or should I say, Ketevan Mellower, born 1984 in Kitsi, Georgia, which was part of the Soviet Union then. But she was raised in Belfast in London and became a British citizen at age 20. So she counts for the Jack and the Crack. Yes, she does. Her father, here we go, was a heart specialist in the former Soviet Union, and the family fled Georgia during the Georgian Civil War of 1993. She's had 9 studio albums. Katie Mellower, she was the best-selling UK female artist of 2004 and 2005. And in 2006, she had a tulip named after her. And are you ready for this one? Here we go. Asteroid 25131 was named Katie Mellower. And on the 2nd of October 2006, she entered the Guinness Book of Records for playing the deepest underwater concert, 303 metres below sea level, on the Norwegian Statoil's Troll A platform in the North Sea. I'm going to play you a little treat from, I think it's from 2009, Katie Mellower doing a Janis Joplin cover, Cosmic Blues. And then I'm going to play another live track with a language warning just for Sigh.

0: please give a warm heartbreak welcome to the wonderful Ray.
1: Ladies and gentlemen, I'm gonna tell you about one of the many men. Name is irrelevant, height is irrelevant. He was a 1 out of 10, I wish that I knew it then. I'm still recovering, oh, truly I'm vulnerable. I love a sentiment.

Holy moly. There you go. First up, you heard Katie Mallowan and her beautiful version of Janis Joplin's Cosmic Blues. In fact, Guinness World Record holder Katie Mallowan. Yes, I think she should be known as. And that right there, old potty mouth herself, Ray. Or should I say Rachel Agatha Keane. Born 1997 in Tooting. Age 14, she was chosen to enter the Brit School, where she studied for 2 years before dropping out due to feeling confined. That's her own phrase. Two studio albums, 2023's My 21st Century Blues and 2026's This Music May Contain Hope, which is quite incredible, actually. It's like a, how can we put it, a... like a theatre, musical theatre performance, and you get like on the vinyl, you actually get like a programme, like a playbill with it. Anyway, that track you just heard was Oscar-winning Tears and performed live at the Albert Hall. It was taken from the 2023 debut album, My 21st Century Blues. Ray, there we go. Right, we're going to go over the Irish Sea now, and an artist called Oscar Blue. Irish singer-songwriter from the banks of Lough Derg. Doesn't sound very pleasant, does it? Lough Derg, County Clare. One studio album, which was out, quite literally, a week or so ago, April 24th, and it's called Birds in Winter, and I'm going to play a track from that album. This is Oscar Blue, and a track called The Night Shift. Just...

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1: Hello, I'm Shannon Kirkwood. Mortgage and business loan holders will need to absorb another rate rise. The Reserve Bank of Australia has delivered its third cash rate rise for 2026. The 25 basis point hike has seen the rate rise to 4.35%. Governor Michelle Bullock says regardless of what the central bank does with interest rates, prices are set to rise as the economy has been hit hard by the global fuel price shock caused by the conflict in the Middle East.
2: You'd be wrong, as I said earlier, to expect that businesses would not look to pass on some of the costs of doing business. Otherwise, if they can't, then what's going to happen to the businesses? Then you will end up in a recession.
1: She says getting the inflation rate down is critical. Meantime, the Treasurer and other politicians have responded to today's decision. The Community Radio Network's Noah Secombe reports from Canberra.
3: Treasurer Jim Chalmers says rising petrol costs from the conflict in the Middle East is to blame for today's rate hike.
4: The statement today does not reference public spending as a factor in the Reserve Bank's decision.
3: Shadow Treasurer Tim Wilson dismissed this sentiment and insists the Treasurer is pursuing a so-called active inflation agenda.
5: And until they stop pouring debt petrol on the inflation fire, Australian households will continue to pay a high price.
3: Meanwhile, Greens Senator Nick McKim says the RBA's decision is another kick in the teeth for mortgage holders and renters.
1: The Anti-Semitism Royal Commission has heard from Jewish immigrants today. Experiences of online abuse of witnesses and individuals being discouraged to pursue alleged anti-Semitic behaviour have been shared. American-Australian Nir Golan says he won't be deterred from speaking out about anti-Semitism despite receiving vile attacks online.
6: Over the last few years, we've created an environment where it seems to be okay to continue to have these escalations. And it is not okay anymore, and it's time that we stand up.
1: Debt in Victoria is on track to hit $200 billion by 2030. The Allan government has handed down its budget today. Treasurer Jacqueline Symes has delivered a $727 million surplus after the inclusion of a long-term lotto licensing agreement. Its forecast debt will continue to rise to $79,720 per household over the next 4 years. In the Northern Territory, the government says its budget is focused on Territorians' needs, with record spending on law and order, as well as health and housing. Southeast Australia should prepare for a burst of wintry weather from tomorrow. The Bureau of Meteorology's Jonathan Howe has the details on a cold front, which is moving from the Southern Ocean.
7: Through the morning, showers increase for parts of southeast South Australia, western Victoria and western Tasmania. As that cold front sweeps over, rain will build across southern Victoria as well as much of Tasmania. And behind the cold front, we do see a shift to very icy southerly winds that will bring a real chill to the air from Thursday and also into Friday.
1: And in entertainment news, health challenges have forced Dolly Parton to cancel her previously postponed Las Vegas residency.
8: Some of the meds and treatments make me a little bit swimmy-headed, as my grandma used to say. And of course I can't be dizzy carrying around banjos, guitars and such on 5-inch heels.
1: Turning to sport, AFL boss Andrew Dillon says Carlton's lack of action to remove Elijah Hollins from the field during a mental health episode last month brought the game into disrepute. The club has been fined $75,000 over its handling of the situation. The AFL is also making it mandatory for every club to employ a full-time psychologist. And in the NRL, Penrith's Jack Cogger has accepted an early guilty plea and will miss this weekend's Round 10 match against the Raiders on Sunday.
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10: Yes, they sure do. Welcome back to the second half of the show. But first, let's have a quick look at the weather outside. It's looking a bit grey again. 14's just gone down. 14 degrees Celsius. What's it looking like for the rest of the week? Well, tomorrow, showers increasing, an overnight low of 4, an afternoon high of 17, up to 4 mils of rain. Thursday, what we got for the rest of the week? Well, tomorrow, showers increasing, an overnight low of 4, an afternoon high of 17, up to 4 mils of rain. Thursday, what we got for Thursday?

Beautiful stuff from ex-Gene frontman Martin Rossiter, taken from his solo album, The Defenestration of St. Martin from 2012. Defenestration, great word. It actually means, the actual definition is the act of throwing something or someone out of a window. But it's kind of common parlance, just means usurping sort of somebody in power or whatever. Anyway, that was a track called Drop Anchor. Right, welcome back to the second hour of Jack and Crack with me, Dave Gibbs, and we go north of the border now to Hue and Cry, Scottish pop duo, formed in 1983 in Coke Bridges. The Kane brothers, Pat Kane and Greg Kane, 16 studio albums, and in the 90s, interesting enough, they kind of collaborated with a number of jazz artists put out loads of different albums, and dabbling into different musical experimentation. Who would have thought? And in April 2005, Hue and Cry made a comeback on the ITV pop competition show Hit Me Baby One More Time.

They were unfortunately beaten in the final by Shakin' Stevens. I'm going to play a track, probably their most famous one. Labour of Love from 1987, which reached number 6 in the UK charts. Now, you know, you hear, you know, misheard lyrics and everything else. For years and years and years, in fact, I still sing it the same way. It's Winthrop's My Neighbour.

0: First up, you heard Hue and Cry and Labour of Love, and that, right, even though it definitely was Winthrop's My Neighbour, definitely not Withdraw My Labour, but anyway, there we go. That right there, you heard Chapel Club, a London indie band active from 2007 to 2013. Lewis Bowman on vocals, remember the name. Michael Hibbert on guitar. Liam Arkley on bass. Alex Perry on keys. And Rich Mitchell on drums. They had two studio albums. 2011's Palace, and I took the track Oh Maybe I from that slab of indie rock. But then they went all synth pop and released 2013's Good Together. Lewis Bowman, vocalist, is now a copywriter, having abandoned the music industry. Okay, time to hear from our well-deserving sponsors, and when we come back, it'll be 1979 and one of Chris Egan's favourite bands.
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Rainbow, yes, for Chris. And since you've been gone, the lead single from 1979's Down to Earth album. And the album was released on my 11th birthday. Do you want some more facts about the album? Yeah, all right, here we go. It was their last album to feature the late, great Cozy Powell on drums, and it was their first with the Welsh wizard Roger Glover on bass. And it was their only album with Graham Bonnet on vocals, but I think more importantly, it was their only album with an entirely British lineup. Yeah, full of facts me today. And check this one out. Not a lot of people know this, but that track, Since You've Been Gone, is actually a cover. The original was written and performed by former Argent frontman Russ Ballard from 1976, and it goes a little bit like this.

go. I know which one I prefer. dear. Ballard. So Russ Ballard, who did that, he also wrote I Surrender, which Rainbow then covered on their next album, Straight Between the Eyes, 1981. How bizarre. Right, let's get serious now, because it's time for the Connections game. First up, a band called Hers, H-E-R, apostrophe S, indie rock band from Liverpool. Stephen Fitzpatrick on vocals and guitar, and Auden Ladding on bass. They had two studio albums, 2017's Songs of Hers and 2018's Invitation to Hers. Okay, H-E-R, apostrophe S. I'm going to take a track from their first album, 2017, Songs of Hers. This is What Once Was.

0: First up, you heard Hers and What Once Was, and that there was followed by Viola Beach and Boys That Sing. Did you get the connection? It's a bit of a sad one today. Hers on the 27th of March 2019, around 1 a.m, Fitzpatrick and Ladding, the two members of Hers, along with their tour manager, were killed in a head-on traffic collision and subsequent vehicle fire near milepost 68 on Interstate 10 west of Tonopah in Arizona. They were travelling from Phoenix, Arizona, where they played at the Rebel Lounge the night before, and they were on their way to perform their final show in Santa Ana in California. The driver of the Nissan pickup truck, Francisco Rebolar, age 64, was also killed in the collision, and a subsequent police investigation of the scene located a bottle of alcohol at the wreckage. And at the time of the crash, the Arizona Department of Public Safety was already responding to reports of the Nissan pickup truck travelling at speed in the wrong direction, going eastbound on the westbound highway. And Viola Beach, in the early hours of 13th of February 2016, whilst driving past the Swedish town of Södertälje, apologies to all the Swedes out there, all four band members were killed alongside their manager, Craig Tarry, in a car accident on a lift bridge along the E4 motorway. Around 2 a.m, witnesses saw the band's Nissan Qashqai clipper stationary vehicle drive through closed barriers and fall into the canal through a gap in the bridge, whose middle section was being lifted to let an oil tanker pass. The band had played the previous day at the Where's the Music Festival in Norrköping and were returning to their hotel at Stockholm's Arlanda Airport. A very sad connections game this week, but the beauty of music is that we can keep the memories of them alive forever. Time for a bit of reflection, and while we're at it, let's hear from our sponsors.
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title track from their 2021 album, Californian Soil. That was London Grammar. Beautiful stuff. Right, next up, brand new track. Quite a quirky indie folk track. And I'm quite taken by it. Not quite sure why. Formed out of the ashes. The band, Gently Tender, formed out of the ashes of Palmer Violets. Sam Fryer, Pete Mayhew, Will Doyle, Adam Brown were all Palmer Violets. And then they were joined by Francesca Brearley and Evie Hillier-Ziegler. It's easy for me to say. One studio album, 2022's Take Hold of Your Promise. But there's some brand new music from them out a week or so ago, March the 25th, actually. This is a track from Gently Tender called A Mound, A Field. Hope you like it.

Yes. First up, Gently Tender, and a brand new track, hot off the press, called A Mound, A Field. And that, just you just heard, was Andrew Hosier Byrne, or Hosier, as he's like to be known, a track from his 2014 self-titled album. That was Someone New. Right, we're going to stay on the Emerald Isle now, and a song which was released 5 times in less than 2 years. Let me explain. Falling Slowly. It was composed by Glenn Hansard and Marquita Irglover and featured on the soundtrack of the Irish musical romance film Once. We starred them two in the lead roles as well. And the track, Falling Slowly, won an Oscar for the Best Original Song. And the version I'm going to play was recorded by Hansard's band The Frames. And it features on their 2006 album, The Cost. This is The Frames and Falling Slowly.

Oscar winner Glenn Hansard and his band The Fray. It's not often you get to say that on The Jack and the Crack, but anyway, there you go. That was Falling Slowly from the Cost album from 2006. Right, I'm going to finish today with a band called The Hanging Stars, London-based four-piece led by Richard Olson. They've had six studio albums and their seventh album is out in June and it's going to be called Just a Day. But I'm going to go back to their LP from 2018, Songs for Somewhere Else. And this is a track featuring Miranda Lee Richards. This is Hanging Stars and How I Got This Way.

0: Hanging Stars and How I Got This Way. Oh, nearly finished. There we go. Right, stay tuned for Corey Shoutout at 6 till 8. Then Ez, Heretic Frequency, 8 till 10. Andy Burke's Cosmic Basement from 10 till midnight. And then tomorrow morning, the Fat Boys are in, changing the world one Wednesday at a time. I'm going to leave you. I'll see you next week. Ta-da.
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1: Hello, I'm Shannon Kirkwood. The federal government is being asked to do more for low-income Australians in the wake of today's rate rise. The Reserve Bank of Australia has lifted the cash rate to 4.35%. The cash rate is now back to where it was at the start of last year, unwinding the three cuts delivered, returning to its highest point in 15 years. Governor Michelle Bullock says she expects inflation to peak in June, and it's people on the lowest incomes who are most impacted by inflation.
2: They're the ones who they don't have savings, they don't have earnings from interest or anything like that, so they're not benefiting from that. They're just getting hit by inflation.
1: The Australian Council of Social Services, the RBA, also estimates unemployment may rise if the conflict in the Middle East persists. ACOS says that would see thousands of people out of paid work. It says the government must urgently lift the $409 a week job seeker payment. In northern New South Wales, the community has been leaving floral tributes for two marine rescue volunteers who died while responding to a call last night. Six crew members were deployed to rescue the occupants of a yacht which had hit the South Ballina breakwall in rough seas. One person on the yacht also died. Marine Rescue New South Wales Commissioner Todd Andrews says it's a devastating outcome.
3: Pretty much with any marine rescue job response we do, there's risk involved, and our volunteers do understand that risk. Which is why I believe these two people are heroes.
1: Overseas, the Speaker of Iran's parliament has accused the United States of jeopardising shipping and energy security in the Strait of Hormuz after initiating Project Freedom. The operation is helping to free commercial ships which have been locked up in the strait. At least 21 people have died and dozens have been injured after a fireworks factory explosion in China's Hunan province. An investigation into the cause of the explosion is ongoing. And European leaders are in Armenia for the first ever bilateral summit between the pair. The summit is focusing on strengthening relations as well as peace and security and global challenges. Australian researchers have been granted more funding to help detect bowel cancer earlier in people under 50. Laura Devoy has the details.
4: Research shows rates of bowel cancer are increasing, particularly among those aged 25 to 44, where it's now the leading cause of cancer-related death. But the Flinders Health and Medical Research Institute says it's often found late due to misdiagnosis and exclusion of young people from screening programs. The institute has been awarded a $2.7 million grant to help doctors detect bowel cancer earlier in Australians under 50 using personalised risk checks and simple blood and stool tests. Researchers will also design a testing pathway which enables faster diagnosis.
1: An annual campaign is calling on communities to support the future of public interest journalism. The local and independent news associations, Our News, Your Voice campaign, will run until Friday to coincide with World Press Freedom Day. LINA Executive Director Claire Stutchbury says public interest journalism creates informed voters and holds power to account, while also bringing communities together by sharing and recording common threads and diverse voices. And if you're up before sunrise tomorrow and Thursday, the annual Eta Equerid meteor shower originating from Halley's Comet will be putting on a show. This year it's peaking a few days after the full moon, so it will make viewing them harder than usual. To sport, Broncos centre Katoni Staggs has entered an early guilty plea to a dangerous contact charge and will miss 2 weeks, while Panthers utility Jack Cogger has accepted a 1 week suspension. And in the WNBL, Matty Rocci has signed with Geelong Venom. She's been unveiled as the club's newest recruit today.
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6: And it's 4 minutes past six, and I'll just give you a quick look at the weather. Outside at the moment is 13.5 degrees. Tomorrow, showers increasing, an overnight low of 4 and an afternoon high of 17 and potentially up to 4 millimetres of rain. Thursday, partly cloudy, an overnight low of 3, an afternoon high of 12 degrees. Where Friday, possible shower and a top of 16. And the weekend, cloudy on Saturday and a top of 17. Sunday, partly cloudy and an afternoon high of 19 degrees. And for Monday and Tuesday of next week, sunny. The sun's out, hurrah. And top temperatures of 20 degrees for Monday and 21 degrees for Tuesday. And it's time for Corey's Shoutout. Shoutout.

Wawa and Womanjuka. Tonight we have a mixed bag of music, a lot of new stuff for us. I'm Jill McCracken, welcome to Koori Shout Out. That song was There's Nothing I Would Rather Be from the Brand New Day soundtrack. And thank you, Dave Gibbs, for your wonderful show and introduction. Starting off tonight, Piggle Ye by the James Range Band and Kunga by the James Range Band. They were in town last week and it was a great show.

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That was Alec Beckett with a very bouncy version of A Ring of Fire. Now it was Grace Alexandra with Spotlight.

my survivability now rest on the fact that I have to share that journey of surviving. Share it with those that are still struggling, trying to survive against the enormous odds of the vicious cycle, the merry-go-round of prison.

That was Baker Boy featuring Uncle Jack Charles with Survive. Next we have Jaden Kitchener with Campfire in the Sky.

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4: G'day, Troy Cassidaly here. 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
7: Before the sponsors, it was Roger Knox with Middle Camp. Excuse me. Now I have My Goodness with Emma Donovan.

0: longest heard. Hope the pressure's gone away, might kill her. I'm talking about the ones who have given us life. Shout out to all the mothers struggling, making sure that we're right. I'm talking about the queens fighting through the dark nights. Sister girl, leave that mini fee ain't treating you right. I'm singing now, free all the sisters in the system. Since the start, we've always stood by women. I'm talking about my sisters with the big necks. Mission Braves, we said death.
1: That was My Killer Kid with Issa In Our World. I should have done a language warning for that one, bit like closing the door after the horses bolted, language warning. Before that was Carla Bell with Myself. Now we have One Dream by Radical Sun.

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1: 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Applications are now open for Ngalderrung Art Exhibition 2026. This year, Ngalderrung is being extended for an extra week, opening July the 3rd to July the 17th, because the city of Greater Bendigo understands and appreciates all the hard work that goes into each and every piece of work that gets exhibited. Applications are due Friday, June the 19th, 2026. For more information, go to Ngalderrung2026-CapitalVenuesandEvents. There are links to the application form. Please don't hesitate to reach out to Michalee Charvat on email m.charvat, that's C-H-A-R-V-A-T, at bendigo.vic.gov.au, or text or call on 0427-222-609. This information can also be found on the Koori Shoutout Facebook page. The Bendigo and District Aboriginal Cooperative Women's Group is back for 2026. The meetings will take place on the first Thursday of each month from 10:30 a.m. to 2:30 p.m. at the Albert Roy Reserve Pavilion, 146 Victoria Street, Eaglehawk, which is next to the Badminton Association. Morning tea and lunch is provided. Please RSVP by phoning or texting Sheridan Kerr on 0455-621-049 with your name and any dietary requirements and any transport requirements. The Bendigo and District Aboriginal Cooperative Women's Group is for Aboriginal and Torres Strait Islander women only. This information is also on the Bendigo and District Aboriginal Cooperative and Koori Shoutout Facebook pages. Jira's Koori Women's Place has a monthly online virtual sister yarn that all Aboriginal and Torres Strait Islander women are welcome to join. Pull up with a cuppa and jump online for a yarn, a laugh and a good catch up with other deadly women. It's a safe space to connect, meet new mob, share stories and just be. The Jira Virtual Sister Yarns happens every third Tuesday of the month from 11 a.m. to 12 p.m. For more information, contact Jira's Koori Women's Place team on 92443333 or kwp@jira.org.au and they will send you the link to join in. This information is also on the Koori Shoutout, BADAC and Jira Facebook pages.
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1: 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Jarjuwema and Billabong's Not Silos presents Beyond Symbolism exhibition in Jarjuwema from June the 18th to September 2026. Beyond Symbolism reframes Indigenous cultural objects, often held by institutions as living sources of knowledge, responsibility and action. 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

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This information, along with links, is available on the Koori Shoutout and Aboriginal Housing Victoria Facebook pages. You are invited to join National Walk for Truth. The Walk for Truth will take place from Melbourne to Canberra from Sunday, the 19th of April, to Wednesday, the 27th of May. 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For more information, please go to First Peoples Assembly of Victoria and Koori Shoutout Facebook pages or www.walkfortruth.com, where you can register your support and sign an open letter to the Prime Minister, Anthony Albanese. We will provide updates as they become available. 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

That was Supernova by Ricky Neal Jr. Before that was Freedom by Mon Gear. 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

0: That was Metagen by Baker Boy. Featuring Jess Beeve before that was Winter Came by Lydia Fairhall. And then we've got The Power by Sonny Liu.
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Well, it's that time of the night. 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Coming up is Ez with Heretic Frequency. 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
4: 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This is it.

How's it going, heretics? It's good to have you back here with me for your weekly infusion of the best heavy shiz to be found in the local Aussie heavy scene. You are, of course, tuned in to Heretic Frequency, and I am your host, Ez. The monstrously monstrous tune that you heard kicking us off tonight is by Tasmania's Tranquility Unknown. It's called Scriptures of the Lost from their album Broken Silent, which is excellent. I was fortunate enough to play alongside those guys just a couple of weekends ago here in Bendigo at Let's Chat Park for an event that was hosted by the legends at Succubus. And here's the thing, right? I was alongside those guys just a couple of weekends ago here in Bendigo at Let's Chat Park for an event that was hosted by the legends at Succubus. And here's the thing, right?

you take on the promoter thing and you hear a band and you like a band and you put the band on one of your shows, and then the night rolls around and what the band does in the studio unfortunately doesn't translate to the live setting. Then you have these moments when the band gets on stage and completely exceeds their recordings, and I can tell you with complete confidence that Tranquility Unknown are weapons on the stage, and I have not seen a band that dialed in and technically proficient in a long time. So Bendigo, the good news is I'm putting on this epic festival June 6th, and Tranquility Unknown are coming back across the Tasman for it. So my strong advice is to be there, be up the front, and have your faces absolutely obliterated by those guys. For those new to these parts, or maybe you just missed it, Ticked Off is the name of said festival. It's happening at the Golden Vine Hotel, and Tranquility Unknown are one of 10 bands on the lineup. We've also got the incredible Total Buzzkill headlining. They're coming down from Brizzy. Go Seeker, who are tonight's feature band, just FYI, and they've just dropped a new single. Russian Novel, Soul Sleep, Transient, Suffer the Avenue, Didactic, Space Goat, and Two Steps Forward. That's 10 bands from across 5 states, all coming to Bendigo. And it's a lineup that is a bargain, I've been getting told, at $25. So if you haven't got a ticket, grab one. You can find the links on my socials or search the show on Eventbrite, because that's who's hosting it, hosting the ticketing. Saturday, June 6th at the Golden Vine Hotel. See you there, homies. And, you know, it's not going to be the last time you hear me bang on about Ticked Off, because it's that time of the year again where I shove it down your throat. But I love this build-up. I love putting on these shows, and you're going to love these bands. So I hope to see you there. If you would like to shoot through a text message between now and 10 p.m, the Heresy Hotline is now open and ready to receive your correspondence. 0477 513 58 is the number. Hit me up and tell me what you're listening to at the moment. It doesn't have to be local or Aussie. These days I actually kind of forget what the big dogs are doing because I'm so immersed in doing this show and gathering all the local legends up. So I don't know what's going on outside of that a lot of the time. I do know there's a new Seven Dust record, and Periphery have brought out some new stuff, and I haven't been able to listen to that yet. So tell me, have you listened to it and if it's good? I also love hearing what shows you went to on the weekend, or what you've got coming up to go to, again, local or not. Tell me a joke. Tell me what you had for dinner. I don't care. Whatever. 0477 513 58. Next up, I got a band for you from Sydney called Chronic, and this is a track called Black. You are tuned into Heretic Frequency on 106.7 Phoenix FM.

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1: That was Dreg with a song called Chaos Garden. You can see them playing at the Burdekin Hotel, Sydney on June 26th, along with the two bands that you heard before them, which were Dubbo's Whisperhead and Sydney's Chronic. From Whisperhead, I played you their 2025 release, My Game, My Rules, and by Chronic, you heard Black. Also on that lineup, you'll find the very dynamic Lotus Born, also Sydney-based. You might remember their track Reloaded as the opener from my show last week. Let's see if we've received any texts. Opening the inbox. Yay, my mate Tony has texted in. Oh, you've been so frequent the last few weeks, Tony. It's great. Tony just says that he's listening in live now through the community radio app, and he has also listened to the new song by Ghost Seeker and he really likes it. He says, from your number one Heretic Frequency fan, Tony, I love you. Yes, the new Ghost Seeker track is very cool and it is coming up later on the show. So stick around for that. They are this week's feature band. They are also playing at Ticked Off on June 6th here in Bendigo. Next up, we're going to head to Mildura, sonically, of course, with a band called Suspended Animation. You may or may not be able to see them here in Bendigo later this year, but that's all I can say for now. You can see them at the Adelaide faction of the Metal United Down Under show on Saturday, May 23rd at the Rhino Room. Also on that lineup is, it's a big one, 12 bands, Hell Machine, Project Ultimate Satan, Sons of Eberus, Stoved, Impetus, Therein, Bong Coffin, Destruction of the Healer, A Murder of Crows, Final Morning, and Asmodeus. Metal United Down Under shows are always a lot of fun. They've been happening for about 10, 11 years now, I think, maybe even longer. They happen all around the country on May 23rd at various different venues, so with lots of great lineups. So go find out where your nearest one is to you. And if you're in Adelaide, go suss out the one that I just listed with Suspended Animation, and let's get into their song now. It's called War.

You're listening to Heritage Frequency, and that deliciously filthy little number is the fourth song that was released this year by Gold Coast two-piece Censored. Yes, they're a two-piece. It's called Traceless. Now, as promised, we're going to shine the spotlight on tonight's feature band, who is Melbourne's Ghost Seeker. Those guys are no strangers to making a bit of noise in the Aussie heavy scene. They formed back in 2021 and have been steadily building momentum ever since. They dropped their debut album, Divergence, in April last year. And honestly, if you haven't wrapped your ears around that one yet, do yourself a favour because it slaps. And just a couple of days ago on May 1st, they hit us with a brand new single called Make Love Like War, which is what I'm going to spin for you in just a sec, so get excited. Ghost Seeker started out with ex-Letters to Amara guitarist Tim Campy alongside vocalist Celeste, whose last name I'm probably going to butcher, so I just out of respect won't say it, and guitarist Corey Walkden. They've since rounded out the lineup with Daniel Breen on vocals, who you might recognise from Storm the Sky, and Daniel Gay, formerly of Anyone. These guys have nailed that great contrast you get from dual vocals. You've got Celeste bringing these soaring ethereal melodies, and then Daniel comes in with that harsher edge. And very, very importantly, they will be making the trip to Bendigo for Ticked Off, so this is your little taste before you get to see them tear it up live. So let's get into it, right? Meow. Turn it up to 11, and if you love this, tell me about it. Text line is still kicking, 0477 51358. You're listening to Heretic Frequency, and this is Ghost Seeker with their brand new and this week's feature song, Make Love Like War.

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Yeah. Oh, that is a fave of mine. I've got to say, I was sitting there dancing in my little chair, and you better believe those boys are going to bring the energy to Bendigo on June 6th. That was Albury's Soul Sleep with their latest single called Supersonic. And yeah, they're coming to Bendigo for the first time to play Ticked Off, and so is the band that you heard before them, Transients from Melbourne. They'll be delivering the more proggy tones for the event Saturday, June 6th at the Golden Vine Hotel, Bendigo. You know it, I've banged on about it because I'm goddamn excited about it. Let me check the text line. Oh, hello. Tony has texted in again. Ugh, it's been a day. It's always a day for me, honestly, let's just face it. What has Tony got to say? Woohoo, second time hearing the new song by Go Seeker. I actually like it more and more. Oh, that's amazing. And can't wait to see it and hear them live in 1 month and 1 day. It's getting closer to Tony's second time at Ticked Off. Yes, Tony was at the first one and he's going to be at the second one. And oh my God, 1 month and 1 day. It's barreling down on us. Oh, hell yeah. I can't wait. All right, what do we got next? Oh, yeah, I'm really digging this band called Cellar right now. They're from Melbourne. They recently released a record called Retrogression. That is a lot of R's in my sentence. This is a track you can find on it. It doesn't start with an R. It's called Preach. Let's go.

Local wildlife group RIN, Wildlife Rescue and Information Network, are calling to members of the public for help. They are a not-for-profit organisation that have been operating in Bendigo for over 20 years. The organisation rescues and cares for sick, injured and orphaned wildlife and are now seeking new wildlife rescue volunteers in the Mangereng, Sedgwick, Heathkit, Castlemaine, Bendigo and all surrounding areas. There are also a variety of other volunteer positions that include phone operating and assisting at events. If you'd like to become a wildlife rescuer or assist RIN in any other way, please call the 24-hour hotline on 0419 356 433 or register your interest on their Facebook page.

My Own Grave is the name of that one. It's by Adelaide-based outfit Sorrow State. And before that, you heard Lost Beneath out of Townsville, Queensland, with a banger called Until I Drown. Rightio, I didn't fit this in last week because I was chatting to guests, but this week we're going to jump back into the heretical time machine, and tonight I had somebody else set the dial for me. We're heading back to 2001, thanks to my brother Rowan. Hey, because I know you're listening in. Rowan selected a track from an album that left a mark with a lot of us young metalheads in the good old days of the early 2000s. It's an album called The Prize Recruit. You might remember it. And it was the debut album by Super Heist. We're going to play you Step Back. When Rowan selected this track, he told me that he remembers working out the guitar tabs for this song and sharing it on a music website and receiving a lot of thanks for them being perfect. Then he said to me, it's pretty funny that now he's an accordion player. My bro has long lived in the realm of world and folk music now, but occasionally comes back to the dark side. So we're going to step into the heretical time capsule in just a second, and we'll pretend it's 2001 again. Side note, in 2001, when Bro was tabbing out that song, I'm going to guess you were probably like 15 or 16 years old then too, because I was in year 12. So yeah, you were a smart little cookie back then, and you still are. All right, this is Super Heist with a song called Step Back.

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Yeah. So when I was chatting with my bro, the Savo, about tonight's Time Machine song, he nearly chose an old Frankenbach number, but changed his mind and we rolled with Super Heist. But because the Bock are still cranking out tunes like legends, I decided to play you their latest single, which is what you just heard. It's only 2 weeks old and it's titled F-A-F-O. And I do know that they have a new album on the way. We were going to go with something from the old Greetings and Salutations, was that what it was called? But yes, we went with Super Heist tonight. So we might go some old school Frankenbach down the line. Before Frankenbach was The Ascended from Melbourne with a new release called The Way Back to You. You are listening to Heretic Frequency on 106.7 Phoenix FM. You know, just in case you rolled into the party late and you

Don't know where you are. I'm here till 10 p.m, so you can still send me a text if you're listening in, 0477 51 358. I have had a couple more come through. Tony said he really liked the Time Machine song, and it's his first time hearing it, so that's awesome. See, songs can be old and still be new to some people. Imagine that. All right, let's roll on. What have I got next? Oh, yeah. This one's Till Death. It's the name of the song. It's the debut single by Baby Raptor out of Melbourne, and that's what I'm going to do right now. Let's hit play.

Oh, filthy in all the best ways. Out of Sydney, that was Lona with a track titled Heavy is the Head That Bears the Weight of Regret. They've got a few shows coming up if you want to see them do the live thing. Blackwattle Brewery in Alexandria will be hosting Lona this Friday, the 8th of May. And on May 24th, they will be at the Mayor Lounge in Sydney playing with Hens Confetti, Chillorm, I think that's how it's pronounced, I hope, and Stockade. That one's being hosted by Grindhead Records. Before Lona, you heard another Sydney band that was only at the movies with an older one of theirs from 2021. That was Welcome to the War. Let's see. Let's check the text line again. Tony had a little PSA. Let me just pull it up. Where was it? Da, da, da. All right. He said he wants to mention this. He's going to the Golden Vine this Friday night for a local gig to support three bands. We've got two locals, Agasia and Vessel, and Dead City Ruins are headlining. All amazing bands, actually. And yes, I forgot all about that one coming up. So thank you, Tony, for letting me know that that's on this Friday night at the Golden Vine. They're like not metal bands, but they're definitely heavy bands. Agasia are like Silverchair-esque rock. Vessel are like stoner doom, I think. And Dead City Ruins are like a good old rock and roll band. So get yourself down to the Golden Vine, Bendigo, this weekend. What have we got coming up next? This is a band called Anon from the Central Coast. They have a song called Origins, and I'm going to press play on it for you right now.

That's Melbourne's new million with a track they dropped earlier this year called Mirror Talk. I think we can expect some new material by those guys in the second half of the year, and we are rapidly approaching the second half of the year, which is terrifying. I think they might be cooking up something new, so keep New Million on your radar. It's not coming out of my mouth. I want to say, do you want your fill of Blackened Death right now? That was hard because I've got some coming up. I've got some Complexant coming your way. But first, I do need to tell you about a couple of shows that they've got coming up. A double whammy on May 29 and 30 in Newcastle and Sydney. On Friday the 29th, they'll be at the Hammo in Nui, being joined by my homeboys, Where the Devil, Arbiter, Dead by Dawn and Project Ultimate Satan. And the same badass crew will be heading to Sydney the next night, Saturday the 30th, where they'll be shaking the foundations of Darling Nikki's. So get around one of those shows if you're in Sydney or Newcastle on the 29th and 30th. 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

Melbourne band Matahari with their latest single Disparity, another band with a few shows on the horizon. See them on June 12 at the Graveyard Bar Coburg with Lotus Born, Driller and Cellar, and then on June 13th in Penrith with Lotus Born and Tarriot at Elton Chong's. I've had a late text message come in from my homie, Adro in Nam. He says, better late than never, and when better to tune in when Bench Cup is riffing. Yeah, boy. Before Matahari was Bench Cup with a banger called Backseat. Absolute riot of a band to see live. They are a party and a half, and guess what? If you want to see them live, they are playing this Saturday at AM PM Emo Night at Stay Gold, which sadly announced in the last week or so that they're shutting their doors. And to be honest with you, I don't really want to talk about it because it's one of my favourite venues in Melbourne, both to play at and to go to as a punter. So we're just going to glaze over that and carry on so I don't cry. You should 100% go see Bench Cup though, because they rule. Tell them Ez sent ya. Let's get around this one now. It's called Sun Sickness. It's by Posthuman, who are from the ACT.

local legends Abreact there with Honesty. Those guys are headlining the next Succubus show at Let's Chat Park here in Bendigo on May 30th with Lockjaw, Foul Play and Shot Dead 47. Can I ask that, like, I don't know, at least five of you go along to represent me at that show? Because while I want to kick it so bad at that gig, I'm headed out of town for another show that night that I'm not going to talk about now because I don't want to overshadow the one I'm trying to spruik. But I really need to have a stern word with Seth over at Succubus because he keeps putting on Succubus shows on dates that clash with my stupidly busy calendar, and it's very rude. I actually have so much respect for the guys at Succubus and what they're doing. Every show they run seems to have this like perfect level of energy that kisses the borders of feral but makes them so much fun, and it's amazing to see that there's a level of enthusiasm for live music coming back stronger in Bendigo. Before Abreact was a song called Sucker Punch. No, it wasn't, because I kicked that one out and I have I'm reading off my old notes. Let's get rid of that. I'm a professional. We just had Sun Sickness, which I already announced. Oh my God, it's getting late. All right. It's the end of a show anyway. It's been bloody rad as always. So thanks for hanging out with me. I am very, very tired and frazzled today. So I'm actually just really proud of myself that I have managed to string sentences together for the most part. Come and do it again with me next week, and I'll be a bit more coherent, I promise. This has been Heretic Frequency. I've been your host, Ez, and I will continue to be here for the foreseeable future because I haven't found a better identity yet. Tonight's closing track is by the incredible Russian Novel from Newcastle, who are just another band that you will be able to see at Ticked Off in 1 month from now, Bendigo. So let this song be your soundtrack as you navigate your way to Eventbrite and treat yourself to a little tickety ticket. There you go. That's my little challenge for you. Buy yourself a ticket to Ticked Off before the end of this song. Peace out, heretics. See you next Tuesday. Here's Russian Novel with God Hand.

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Thank you so much. This is my last song. Thank you so much for having me. You've been unreal. 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

tossing his work to the flames. 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
2: Good morning, I'm Laura Devoy. The US says it has achieved the objectives of its initial offensive against Iran. Operation Epic Fury commenced in February when the US and Israel first attacked Iran. A ceasefire has been in effect now for nearly a month. Speaking at the White House a short time ago, US Secretary of State Marco Rubio confirmed Operation Epic Fury had concluded.
3: We achieved the objectives of that operation. I'm not going to, you know, we're not cheering for an additional situation to occur. We would prefer the path of peace. What the president would prefer is a deal. He would prefer to sit down, work out a memorandum of understanding for future negotiations that touches on all the key topics that have to be addressed, a full opening of the strait so the world can get back to normal.
2: Meantime, the UK's Maritime Authority says a cargo vessel was struck by an unknown projectile in the Strait of Hormuz this morning. The UK Maritime Trade Operations said the environmental impact was unknown at the time of the report. The Royal Australian College of GPs will develop profession-led standards for urgent care clinics. It comes after the federal government announced Medicare urgent care clinics would be made permanent alongside privately operated and state-funded clinics. The RACGP says developing profession-led standards will build patient trust and ensure consistency of care. An Australian-first study has found pregnancy reduces the odds of developing the autoimmune disease rheumatoid arthritis. Researchers from the University of Queensland analysed data from more than 40,000 participants of the Australian Longitudinal Study on Women's Health. They found women who had fewer children were 29% more likely to develop rheumatoid arthritis. The risk was the same for women who smoked, while for obesity, the risk increased by 3% for each body mass index unit. Australians will join candlelight vigils this evening to honour lives lost to domestic and family violence. Shannon Kirkwood reports.
4: Victim survivors and advocates will be sharing stories of resilience at the Safe Steps Vigil in Melbourne. The Family Violence Response Centre says it wants others to stand in solidarity with them and shine a light on the impact of family and domestic violence to help create a future free from harm. In Queensland, members of the police service will be standing alongside local communities at candlelight vigils around the state on this National Domestic Violence Remembrance Day. Femicide Watch says so far this year, 23 Australian women have been lost to violence. The National Domestic Violence and Sexual Assault Helpline can be reached on 1800 737 732.
2: At least 17 people have been killed in the latest series of Russian strikes on Ukraine. It comes hours ahead of a truce declared by Ukraine and a Russian ceasefire ahead of the Victory Day parade in Moscow on Saturday. The BBC's Vitaly Shevchenko reports.
5: In the southeastern city of Zaporizhia, the Russian attack killed 12 people and wounded 20. In another bomb strike this afternoon, at least 5 were killed and 9 injured in Kramatorsk, Donetsk region. The attacks follow strikes targeting gas wells overnight, in which 5 people were killed in northeastern Ukraine. At midnight local time today, a truce declared by Ukraine goes into force, followed by a Russian ceasefire marking Victory Day on Saturday. But the latest strikes give little hope for lasting peace in Ukraine.
2: Turning to sport, in tennis, women's world number one Aryna Sabalenka says players should consider boycotting Grand Slams if they don't receive a bigger share of tournament revenue. A group of players, including Sabalenka and men's world number one Jannik Sinner, have voiced their disappointment at the prize money for the upcoming French Open. Sabalenka says a boycott would be the only way for players to fight for their rights.
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7: And our weather for the rest of this Wednesday, showers developing with a maximum of 17 down to 4 degrees. It was overnight or thereabouts, they're telling me. 1 to 4 millimetres of rain expected. Then tomorrow, ooh, winter's here. What a look of it. A partly cloudy day with a high of 12, overnight low of 4, no rain expected. Then Friday, a possible shower, 16 degrees during day, 6 overnight, 0 to 1 millimetres. Saturday, cloudy day, 17 degrees during day, down to 7 overnight, no rain. And no rain on Sunday for a 19 degree day, down to 7 overnight. That one should be partly cloudy. Time for a bit of this.

0: Yes, it is Wednesday, the fattest day of the week, most weeks anyway, and we come together on a Wednesday morning. Good morning, Keith McQueen.
1: Good morning, Brett Aidy. How are you?
0: Yeah, I'm pretty weary, actually, I've got to say. It's been a big few days and I'm...
1: After a big weekend.
0: Was a big weekend. I'm not quite sure that I'm ready for today and tomorrow because I've got a lot on my plate. So
1: I'm not sure today and tomorrow are ready for you.
0: Well, they're going to have to be whatever state I arrive in because I'm not quite where I would like to be by this stage on a Wednesday morning. So,
1: yes,
0: yeah, bear
1: for,
0: with me.
1: For those of you who are unaware, Brett got married on Saturday.
0: I did.
1: And it was a big celebration, a fantastic event.
0: And went really well, and congrats to Eileen in particular for how she – not for marrying me, but for how she got
1: commiserations
0: it all
1: to Eileen for that side of it. But, no, she pulled together a fantastic event.
0: Oh, yeah, it's amazing.
1: The whole thing, everyone had a great time. One of the best weddings I've been to in a long time, Brett.
0: Yeah, it's getting a lot of good feedback on – a lot of fun was had. The band smashed it out of the park and but – in amongst that, all the, you know, the comments about attention detail and all that sort of stuff. There was certainly that. I knew that in the lead up to it.
1: Yeah.
0: And, it's good to see that paid off. The two things that were hanging over our head this time last week.
1: Yeah.
0: One of them I think we spoke about on air, but the other one we didn't because we didn't even want to give it any, put it out there in the world. Yep. We were a bit worried about it was... So there was the weather, which only just, we had some drops
1: just
0: through the ceremony.
1: Just started lightly sprinkling during the ceremony.
0: But we got through. But the other one that a lot of people didn't realise at that stage was we were, this time last week, we were very worried that because we'd been exposed to COVID on the Saturday and we were hoping that we were going to be fine. And, of course, if we've been exposed on the Saturday, we may not find out till the Thursday or Friday.
1: Yeah.
0: Only 2 days. So, anyway, our fingers and everything were crossed. That didn't,
1: No, it didn't eventuate.
0: Come to fruition.
1: We got through.
0: Thankfully. That would have been just shattering.
1: Yeah.
0: It's everything came together. And
1: it did.
0: Thank you to everyone. All those who travelled from interstate and the like to be there. It was a wonderful day. But also to all the people... including yourself, Keith. Keith played at the event. He played guitar along with our friend cellist Phil from Bendigo Symphony Orchestra and just Phil. And they put on a great show, which unfortunately, and I do, maybe we could have got Phil in with you this morning to play that.
1: to play the songs that we didn't get to play. Because of the rain, we had to rush things along.
0: We did have to, We were sort of like, oh, do we let them go? But then potentially we don't get the photos done because everyone, it starts raining.
1: Gee, we had a cracker of a song ready to go as well.
0: I know.
1: We had a bit of Lady Gaga with the guitar and cello,
0: That would have been good to hear. Yes. So,
1: but anyway,
0: maybe we'll save that for live music, Bendigo, or something.
1: We'll come and do the performance.
0: But so that was the weekend.
1: Yes,
0: but the wheels keep turning on the world, and
1: now you got to get back to the real world, Brett.
0: Wow, and I haven't yet because I don't know whether we talked about this, but our gift idea was. Yeah, we've combined two houses, so we didn't need a lot of – we don't need toasters, we don't need air fryers, we don't need all that stuff. But if people wanted to buy something, the option was there for them to buy an album of significance.
1: A vinyl album.
0: Yes. Could be significance to them or to us or between us sort of thing.
1: Yeah.
0: That has just made for a quite amazing 3 days of listening to albums – and it's part of the reason why I'm behind where I should be because my focus has been on that instead of all the stuff coming up this week. But part of it was – and so many people have like, oh, what a great, idea.
1: Yeah.
0: People want to take it away and, do their own thing with that. But what we added to this was that people – asked people to write their own story as to why they picked that album. So they were reading some really touching stories from people about the connection that maybe we had or connection they had with their, partner or whatever. So, it's been quite a journey. It feels like we're still living it
1: yes.
0: a few days in, and we're still, I would think we're probably less than 50% of the way through the album. So we've still got a bit to go.
1: Still got a lot more to do.
0: Yeah.
1: But you've got other things to focus on in the meantime.
0: Yeah, yeah, like, there is. There's obviously like, this show.
1: Yeah, this show.
0: There's a show tonight, which I'm hardly prepped for yet.
1: Need an OB tomorrow.
0: An outside broadcast. I've got to be there by 9:30 for bump in tomorrow morning. So there's no fluffing around tomorrow either. Yeah. Go and pick up the band and get into it. And then a big weekend, live music Bendigo. Might talk about that a bit later. It's a big show on the weekend.
1: Yeah.
0: Now, today on this show, Keith, though.
1: Yeah, what are we doing on this show?
0: I have no idea.
1: Yeah, we know that.
0: We'll do first hour, do what we do. We'll do a bit of
1: I don't know yet.
0: I got a bit, even though I didn't have much time and I probably should have just economised and saved a bit of time on this, I got down a bit of a rabbit hole last night looking for songs to play. I found quite a few. I've got enough for next week as well.
1: Well, you've done some prep for next week. That's good.
0: Yeah.
1: And you're spinning a vinyl today?
0: I have. I bought in one that is relevant because one of the artists or the main artist from this band will actually be in Bendigo, not this Saturday, the one after.
1: Oh, I know. I know what band it is then.
0: Playing locally. So I thought I'll bring in the – because it's quite distinctive, this music, isn't it?
1: It is.
0: I really like it. Yes. And we have been listening to a bit of country style music with some of the choices that came our way from the wedding, which is all good. Bit of Johnny Cash yesterday.
1: Oh, excellent.
0: Yeah.
1: And then in the second hour, we've got Chris Dalton calling in. We're going to have a phone interview. We're going to have to dodgy it up because We're going to have a phone interview. We're going to have to dodgy it up because the

0: me on Thursday now. Right. So that was something they were talking about a couple of days ago. But, yeah, Bendigo Winter Night Shelter. Of course, we had Chris in last year.
1: Yeah, we did.
0: Tell us about it. Great organisation coming into their prime time of the year.
1: Yes.
0: Because it's in their name, Bendigo Winter,
1: Night Shelter. Yeah. But for those who don't have a roof over their heads, who are out rough sleeping, they provide a warm place for bed. And also showers and that sort of thing and a bit of a meal. So, you know, fantastic work. It's sad that it's needed, but it is needed.
0: It is needed. Unfortunately. And I think, you know, things are probably only going to get worse in the short term, aren't they? With everything
1: going on overseas. Tough at the moment.
0: Although, apparently, it's all over. They've Operation Dudhead, whatever it was called over there, is finished.
1: Yeah.
0: Just like that, meanwhile.
1: Yeah, sure.
0: Yeah. is the country you attacked on board with this? Are those ships safe to go through? Doesn't sound like it's over yet. But anyway, we'll see.
1: Definitely not.
0: They know better than us, so they reckon.
1: So they say.
0: Mm. In light of that, I reckon the first song we're going to kick off today, Keith.
1: Yep.
0: It's got some appropriateness.
1: Oh.
0: And it has a message.
1: Operation Dudhead. Is that the name of the song?
0: Almost could be. Midnight Oil, short memory.
1: Short memory, must have it.
0: So we're kicking off with a bit of a bang today because I need a bit of a spark to get me going, I reckon.
1: Your beauty off the 10987654321 album.
0: It is indeed, or otherwise known as 10 to 1.
1: Yeah.
0: We can check that one out, because it feels like that is a message that the world is not, certain people in the world anyway, not hearing at the moment.
1: Definitely not.
0: These things don't go well. All right, let's get the show started, Keith.
1: Yeah.
0: Midnight Oil, short memory. 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
1: The voice of your community.

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0: 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Nelly got my name wrong. And we just heard from Odette with the song called Collide.
4: That was very nice.
0: Yeah, it is a nice song. Come out, it's quite a few years ago now, actually. I think that one came out. Keith, we might, if we find time, later in the show, because I'm not sure our phone interview will go as long as our normal hour.
4: No, I don't think so. Well, it's only at 8:30 anyway, so we do have a bit of time.
0: Oh, so we do,
4: that.
0: Yeah, okay. Yeah. So we do have
4: a bit of time
0: up our sleeve.
4: We did find time. How do you find time? Is that when you suddenly look?
0: Well, it was interesting the other night. It felt like we found time with the wedding.
4: Yeah.
0: And I was trying to work out what was going on with that. I think what happened was because it got dark so early because of the rain.
4: Yeah, it felt like it was late.
0: And it felt like, when it got dark, it felt like it was already like 6:30, 7 o'clock. No, it got dark at like 5:30. So
4: exactly.
0: We'd been there for, when it did get to 7 o'clock, it felt like it must have been 9 o'clock because it had been dark already for so long.
4: Oh, it was a long night.
0: In a good way.
4: Yeah, it was.
0: It was certainly a long night for some, longer than some, and would have been a longer recovery for some as well. I must say I was pretty happy with myself because my recovery was pretty quick.
4: Yeah, you weren't too bad the next morning when we went for cleanup.
0: No, I was pretty good actually. There was worse than me, that's for sure.
4: Oh, yeah.
0: But if we do find time later, I did come across something, Keith. It's a music.com.au, you know that music website, and they put out a thing about the 10 Aussie rock classics that are turning 60 this year. 1966. There'd be some interesting 66. Tracks in there, wouldn't there?
4: Yeah, you'd have some Masters Apprentices would be there.
0: Anyway, if we get time for that, we'll see how we go. But that's something to think about in the meantime. No doubt that'll play on his mind between now and then.
4: It will.
0: And now I've probably distracted him from the next thing that we need.
4: Yeah, you will. When I'm trying to think of these songs, I'll be going, it's because I love you was probably about 60s. No, it's probably a bit later.
0: I think I saw that in the list.
4: It should be. It was definitely 60s.
0: Somewhere around there.
4: Yeah,
0: anyway,
4: we'll see how we go. Probably the loved ones. He's trying all these things.
0: He's dragging me down this track, and we're not going there yet, Keith. Calm the farm. All right.
4: Let's do this first, Brett.
0: Whatever this thing is.
4: What is this thing?
5: Here's a new segment. I don't know yet.
0: We're going to basically play the first 10 seconds of the song.
4: It's rocking.
0: Let's try a bit of this.
4: I'll kick myself.
5: I can sort of hear the song in my head.
4: Oh, wow.
0: Oh.
4: Wow. It sounds...
0: I don't know whether this is easy or not.
5: Oh, no, it's not. It's The Vinyls.
0: You're close.
5: That nasal voice.
0: Yeah.
5: But no, I don't know the song.
4: Oh, wow.
5: No. I think it's got legs. It's probably just finding the right balance.
0: I'm happy. Let's try this one. Let's indeed try this one. This is I Don't Know Yet is the name of the segment. Possibly one of the worst named segments ever. But... that's what it is.
4: Yeah, look.
0: How we do things.
4: Segments should reflect what it is. And basically, most of the time I'm sitting here going, I don't know yet.
0: So, there is, I suppose, that side of it. But it has an element of confusion. But in it not being one of the best segment names ever, it proves that we didn't use AI to make it.
4: Exactly. Oh, no, AI would have made it even more confusing.
0: Certainly wouldn't have been that, though. What was I going to... There was something about... I'll have to try and think of that later. There was something about AI recently that I thought I needed to talk about in regards to one of the issues around AI. Mm. And I can't remember what it was now. Anyway, all right. We do, play a little bit, start with some Australian music. Keith tries to guess what it is. Bonus points if he gets it before the lyrics start. We get to hear a voice because lots of iconic voices out there. Sometimes that's what makes the difference.
4: It is.
0: So today we're not going to – where Keith's going to smash all seven out of the park without hearing any voices.
4: Good luck with that.
0: All right, let's kick off with a bit of this.

0: definitely doesn't twig a memory in me, this one.
1: Yeah, okay.
0: Probably around the 2000s or something.
1: One check right here. Voice sounding familiar.
0: Yeah, sort of familiar, but not really getting me. No, I don't have, have this.
1: From Adelaide, out of Adelaide.
0: Yeah.
1: The Super Jesus.
0: Super Jesus, there you go. Yeah, now that's from my fallow period.
1: Your quiet years.
0: Yes.
1: Nice song, though.
0: Yeah, sounds very good.
1: Mm. All right, well, that was that one. Let's go back a little bit.
0: I'm already zero. From one.
1: All right. Well,
0: good start.
1: We'll go back a bit and see how you go here.

0: biggest song for this outfit. They really only had one band before they one album before they slipped back to just being a duo and doing mostly covers.
1: Oh, there you go. Not Essendon Airport.
0: No, no. The Reels.
1: The Reels. Ah, wow. Yeah, you're right. Now that you mention it.
0: Quasimodo's
1: Dream. Yes. Yeah. I was a big fan of the early Reels. When you think of stuff like Love Will Find a Way and Prefab Heart and all that sort of stuff. Yeah. They're one of the most brilliantly poppy bands. That's how I think of the Reels, yeah.
0: Okay. But I think you'll get this one really quick.
1: Okay.

0: a diesel. There you go.
1: Yeah. You got it before the lyrics.
0: Yeah.
1: Full points for that one.
0: Yeah. And that would probably be his dad on the sax too.
1: Yeah, right.
0: Diesel, I met Diesel's father in Tassie when I was playing down there.
1: Yeah, okay.
0: And he's a sax player.
1: But Johnny Diesel and the Injectors.
0: And the Injectors, the song, early,
1: song early days. Called Get Your Love.
0: Yeah.
1: All right.
0: There you go.
1: Well done. You're on the board, Keith.
0: Yeah.
1: Exciting times here at Fat HQ.
0: Fat HQ.
1: All right, let's try this.

0: Oh, no. Nah. I know I should know.
1: These immortal souls.
0: Ah, there you go. Wow. Have not heard anything out of that for a long time.
1: Marry me, lie, yeah. Lie. Seems appropriate this week, except the lie, lie part. But don't do that. I haven't got time for that. All right, we can check out.
0: You've definitely pulled some left field ones. That's good. I like it.

0: Oh.
1: Baby animal?
0: No.
1: Dragon.
0: Yeah.
1: The Young Years.
0: Yeah, that's the one.
1: Just the way the guitar kicked in on over the top of the acoustic sound a bit like what Baby Animals did.
0: Yeah. Yeah, it does.
1: And really, it's around the same era because it's later Dragon.
0: Yeah.
1: Yeah.
0: All right. Well, you got there.
1: Yeah. Mm. Yeah. I got song and band that time.
0: Mm. This one.
1: Slow burning start on this.
0: Facial expressions.
1: There's a bit of familiarity about it, but it's not hitting me. Gee, it's almost a bit of Oils about it, but no. Divinals. There you go. Wow.
0: I was waiting for you to do like he's in our intro. Oh, no, it's Divinals.
1: Yeah, yeah, there you go. Because, it sounded very Oilish, but I thought, I don't know the song.
0: Yeah.
1: Yeah, that opening.
0: Definitely.
1: The bass and the little...
0: Yeah.
1: Divinals, there you go.
0: Righty-o. One more to go.
1: One more to go. Let's
0: see how we go here. All right, off we go.

0: Well, it's got groove, yeah. I can tell you that.
1: Is this Inks?
0: Yeah.
1: There you go.
0: Isn't it funny how you can sneak such a well-known song? Well, this one isn't one of their most well-known, but it's such a well-known band in amongst all these others. And when you have no clue who you're listening to, it can be really hard to pick up who it is.
1: Oh, it can. But then, you stop and, I stop mentally and think about it and go, well, who were Australia's white boy funk band?
0: Yeah.
1: You know, in excess when you think of your listen like Thieves period and that sort of thing.
0: Yeah.
1: And Kick. So, you know, even those, they...
0: Well, this is the swing, so...
1: This is off swing.
0: Both them.
1: Yeah.
0: So, it certainly, one of my favourite albums. But this was one of the most least known tracks on the album.
1: I was going to say.
0: So I've got to pick, because otherwise it's too easy.
1: Yeah.
0: Can't make it too easy, Keith.
1: Yeah.
0: In excess, Face the Change.
1: There you go. Mm.
0: Good song, though.
1: Yeah.
0: All right, Keith, out of that seven, and there was some crackers in there.
1: Oh, we're going to... No, I'm going to throw it right out. I'm going to say, let's play the reels. Let's give them something nice and weird.
0: Yeah, okay. Quasimodo's Dream.
1: Yeah. And it was a surprising hit.
0: It was.
1: Back in the day.
0: Yeah.
1: Yeah.
0: Yeah, and again,
1: for a song that was so different. Yeah. It was like their version of Bad Moon Rising that they did.
0: Yeah.
1: The cover of the old Creedence song, which was a real slow
0: sort of thing. Interestingly, too, I felt like I could hear a bit of this in that These Immortal Souls.
1: Yeah. Song. Yeah. Yeah. You could hear the. I mean, the reels were very influential in that they were that. Yeah. They brought something very different to the table.
0: Yeah. Cool.
1: There you go.
0: Let's check it out.
1: So that's my long play pick from I Don't Know Yet this week.
0: Well, it wasn't one of your best, but also wasn't your worst version of I Don't Know Yet.
1: Exactly.
0: Hmm.
1: That was good. A good lineup. It's just good listening to music and thinking about music.
0: Well, it would be good, I reckon, if we could encourage people to do that. He's actually keeps their own score and be honest about it.
1: Yeah, exactly.
0: And text him what your own score was. But anyway, too late now. We're already partway through it.
1: Yeah, pack of losers.
0: All right, let's check it out. This is The Reels.
1: From Dubbo.
0: Yeah. Yeah, not too many bands coming out of
1: Dubbo. Too many bands out of Dubbo.
0: Or not that made it to this level anyway. No. All right, Quasimodo's Dream. 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
3: 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And the last track we heard was Bendigo's own Sherry Parry with Love's a Lot Like Dreaming. Before that, we heard Ruby Fields with 92 Purebred.
4: Ah.
3: That's a new one. So yeah. It's just come out on, well, the song's, I think that was, yeah, it was released before the album. But Ruby Fields, who has had some pretty decent tracks over the years. Dinosaur's one of my favourites. Gets a spin every now and again. But Small Achievements is her latest album. That's her second album. First one back in 2021. And I haven't had a chance to listen through to it right through yet. But I suspect based on that track we just heard and
4: yeah,
3: Ruby's other stuff anyway, that'll be high quality.
4: Be very good.
3: Yeah. And, yeah, as mentioned, also in there was Sherry Parry with her new song, Love's a Lot Like Dreaming. And I've got to say, that worries me a little bit, Keith, because my dreams are pretty full on.
4: Oh, yeah. Yeah, you have told me about your dreams before.
3: Yeah, I seem to, yeah. Anyway, let's not get into dreams. It's a whole different show.
4: I had a weird one the other night.
3: Yeah.
4: I was playing Am I Ever Going to See Your Face Again? Oh. At, I don't know, some pub somewhere with a bunch of unknown people.
3: Yeah, right.
4: Yeah.
3: Anyway, let's not get into it. Dreams, a whole different thing. I did want to play that song. It's ain't new, just come out. Second one that Sherry's released in last Italian
4: weeks.
3: And a Movie.
4: A Movie was the first one. And, yes, her new album released on the 23rd at the Black Swan.
3: Very different approach this time round, Keith, to last time when it took about 2 years from the first single release.
4: All of a sudden, you know, within 8 months of the release of the album.
3: And we've got two singles and a month later we've got an album coming out.
4: Exactly. So yeah, they've really ripped into it.
3: They have, well and truly. This weekend, Sherry and Tom are going to come into Live Music Bendigo.
4: For a chat.
3: We think they're going to play a song.
4: How good is that?
3: We're working on that. But in a really busy show this Saturday, we're checking out. We've got local and touring talent, Jin Turpie, who we know
4: the guitarist from The Chans.
3: Yes. He has his debut single.
4: Excellent.
3: And we're going to premiere it on the show this week.
4: Ripper bloke too.
3: Really nice fella. So we're going to get him in the studio. We'll do a bit of that. Then Sherry and Tom will come in. And then Skyscraper Stan.
4: Stan himself.
3: He's going to be here live in the studio.
4: Will he come? Will he get through the door? Because the reason he's named Skyscraper.
3: Oh, he's pretty tall.
4: He's very tall.
3: Yeah. So he's going to pop in before their gig at Old Church on the Hill on Saturday night.
4: Which you're popping out to.
3: Yeah, we'll go to that one. Looking forward to that. But I was trying yesterday to tee up a duet between Tom Hadlow and Skyscraper Stan because I don't think Skyscraper Stan's cousin is able to
4: Oscar.
3: Make it. and Tom's a big fan. So
4: yeah. Oh, there you go.
3: I don't know whether I can make it happen, but
4: yeah,
3: that would be quite interesting. But speaking of other acts that are coming to town, it's my turn to bring an album in today.
4: Yep.
3: And I have brought Mightiest of Guns.
4: Oh, there you go.
3: Let me go over here.
4: He's going back to grab the album cover so he can say something.
3: Chirax Destructor is the name of the album. Come out in 2022. 8 tracks on it. They're all pretty long. And so we've got nearly a 5-minute one we're going to fit in just now. If we can get, we don't know what's going to happen with this vinyl player here.
4: Will the needle drop down in the right spot or not?
3: It's a pink vinyl and it's very hard to see.
4: Very hard to spot where the track starts.
3: There's been a bit of trial and error going on in the background. We're going to hear a song called Give It a Rest, track 4 on the album. And it's got vocals also by Kate Alexander. So that was one of the reasons that I picked it, because there's a bit of a choir going on as well. And the choir includes Cash Savage in the choir.
4: Oh, there you go.
3: So I'm going to pop over here, Keith, and see if I can make this happen.
4: So this is from Mightiest of Guns, and this is from Brett's personal collection, and it's one of the most pink albums I've ever seen in my life in terms of the vinyl.

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3: Good morning, I'm Laura Devoy. $74 million has been allocated to establish a national centre to combat online radicalisation. The Counterterrorism Online Centre will be jointly led by the Australian Security Intelligence Organisation and the Australian Federal Police and will cooperate with local and international agencies. Home Affairs Minister Tony Burke said in a statement, a bolstered online threat capability will give ASIO and the AFP the resources they need to target terrorists and violent extremists online. The funding will be included in next week's budget. Community preschool teachers will be rallying in Sydney today for better pay. Shannon Kirkwood has the details.
4: Bright pink will be the colour of choice for early childhood teachers and educators, parents, children and supporters at Sydney's Martin Place this morning. The Independent Education Union says community preschool teachers it represents will be calling for a boost in funding in the New South Wales Government's June budget. The IEU says it's been calling for the pay rise for almost 2 years. The union says to start with it wants a 15% pay rise for community preschool staff. It's warning without an increase, community preschools may be forced to cap enrolments due to staff shortages or increase fees for families.
3: Almost 6,000 Australians will die from heatwaves in the year 2100, according to a new study. Researchers from Monash University looked at the health impacts of increasing heatwaves. They found in some of Australia's hottest regions, including the Northern Territory, mortality due to heatwaves will increase by 4,412%. Even the least heat-affected region will be impacted, with mortality increasing by 356% on the west coast of South Australia. The World Health Organization says it believes human-to-human transmission of the hantavirus may have taken place on a Dutch cruise ship where three passengers have died. The BBC's Jim Reid reports.
5: Around 150 people are still on board the MV Hondius as it's held in the Atlantic. Most passengers are from Spain, the US and the UK. Hantavirus is normally spread by contact with rodent droppings, but the WHO now believes some human-to-human transmission, which is rare, may have taken place on the ship itself. Two passengers have tested positive for the virus, including a woman from the Netherlands who has died, with another five suspected cases under review. The WHO says plans are underway to airlift two Dutch nationals from the boat who may also have been infected.
3: Police in Victoria are investigating a suspicious fire at a car dealership overnight. Fire Rescue Victoria says crews responded to reports of a building fire just before 10 to 5 this morning. Firefighters remain on the scene. And today is Humpback Day, the first hump day in May, which marks when whales typically begin their travel through Australian waters. Thousands of school students will this afternoon attend a live webinar hosted by whale scientist Dr. Vanessa Perotta from Macquarie University, in collaboration with the Australian National Maritime Museum and the CSIRO. Dr. Perotta says students will learn about the ecological role whales play in the oceans. Turning to sport, Carlton says it will make a $75,000 donation to Headspace, the National Youth Mental Health Foundation, after the AFL determined the club should have removed Elijah Hollins from a match earlier. Hollins had been suffering a mental health episode. In a statement, Carlton CEO Graham Wright says the club continues to work closely with qualified medical professionals to ensure Hollins is receiving the necessary care, with support being extended to his family.
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7: And our weather for the rest of this Wednesday, we're expecting to get to a maximum of 17 degrees today. 1 to 4 millimetres of rain with showers developing currently on the Phoenix FM weather station here in Reservoir Road in Kennington. We're on 11.5 degrees. Tomorrow, Thursday, partly cloudy day, no rain, but just a high of 12 and then 4 degrees overnight. Friday, possible shower with maximum of 16, down to 6 overnight. It could be a millimetre of rain coming out of a possible shower. A cloudy day on Saturday with a high of 17, down to 7 overnight and no rain expected. And then 19 degrees on Sunday with a partly cloudy day, 7 overnight and also no rain expected. You're tuned to Phoenix FM, the voice of your community. This is The Fat. We don't actually know what that is, but anyway, we're here. Keith, better turn your microphone on.
8: Yeah, yeah, let me in. Let me be part of this.
7: Now, it all got a little bit rushed. And I've got to say, there was celebrations in the room here because
8: there was massive dancing and jumping around.
7: We were flying blind a little bit with that album, whether it was going to kick in
8: land on the right spot. Yep,
7: it landed couldn't have landed better.
8: Centimeter perfect. Yeah, Brett.
7: Millimeter in an album.
8: Millimeter
7: if
8: perfect.
7: If you're out by a centimeter in an album, that's a whole different
8: that's
7: song.
8: That's a whole track.
7: Yeah, so we were millimeter. Yeah,
8: actually, but not on Mightiest of Guns, because they're probably like 2 centimeter tracks.
7: Yeah, they are pretty. Yeah, you're true. You're right.
8: They're long.
7: What you're true. Say? You're true as well. And what I did want to say was what I ran out of time to say previously before we played that was Brett Marshall, the lead man in Mightiest of Guns. I don't know. What's his full Bendigo? He's from Bendigo, is he, originally?
8: I don't know.
7: I think he is. He's got some significant ties with Bendigo, and I feel like he might have been from here, based in Melbourne now. But he will be up here on the 16th with a new side sort of outfit he's got going called Acid Arrow.
8: Yes, they're playing it with Hana and Jesse Lee, aren't they?
7: Trash Cult, yeah, supporting Hana and Jesse Lee. And it's the same night, unfortunately, Keith, that Four Lions are
8: Four Lions make a return to the stage on the 16th.
7: Yeah.
8: At the Golden Vine.
7: Yeah.
8: We've got Sugar Gum and the Hoodoo Heathens and Mia Mazzarella with us. It's going to be a big lineup.
7: It's a good lineup, really good lineup.
8: Yeah, well, Four Lions rehearsed tonight for the first time in I don't know how long.
7: All right.
8: So we're having 2 rehearsals before the gig, and we're playing stuff right back from the first album all the way through to some new tracks.
7: Oh, that will be good.
8: It'll be interesting.
7: Yeah, there'll be someone at home who probably doesn't want to hear this, but we might even make it to part of it because it is on our way home after Trash Cult, and Trash Cult normally finishes by about 10 or just after. So we'll see how we're going.
8: See how you're going. Pop in for a beer.
7: We might do that. What else? There was something else in amongst that. Another one of your bands is making a bit of a comeback appearance too, just been announced. There's a date locked in.
8: Yeah, 27th of June, and the John Grossman Project are back on stage with the proper full John Grossman Project lineup with the man himself.
7: Yeah, and I've got to say, the man himself was in fine form on Saturday.
8: He was. He was at the wedding. His wife, Kerry, did the ceremony.
7: Yep.
8: She's a celebrant.
7: She is, and he was doing some of the coordinating some of the music.
8: Yeah, exactly.
7: Around the traps and,
8: And
7: then when we're all ready for the big group photo, who's missing?
8: John. Very typical.
7: Comes not running down the hill because we're all worried that it's going to start raining in any second. Strolling down the hill.
8: That's Johnny.
7: He had all the time in the world.
8: Yep.
7: No worries.
8: That's it. Because he's a superstar rock star. He does that.
7: Yeah. So anyway, it was good fun.
8: Yeah.
7: We had a lot of fun. All right, Keith. We might listen to some music, and then we're going to try and run through some of those songs that we talked about before from 1966, turning 60 years old.
8: You beauty.
7: This year. The other things, only other station stuff I did mention live music, Bendigo, but also Be Well, Be Connected tomorrow from 11 till a.m. to 1 p.m.
8: Yep.
7: We'll be broadcasting live. That's a great one to find out about local services that are available for people with disability or aging well. We'll help you out with that tomorrow. Yeah. Then on the 17th, we have another outside broadcast. We have them coming out our thingabobs.
8: Was it?
7: Yeah. Bendigo Australia Indonesian Club. Club spelt with a K.
8: Yeah.
7: On the 17th of May. we can be doing outside broadcasts from good. That as well. Plus, we've also got one, can't remember what it is now, but the Indigenous Careers Expo's coming up on July 15. Keep getting that date wrong.
8: Gee, it doesn't stop, does it, Brett?
7: Well, we've just had another one come through yesterday, I think it was, for the Badak.
8: Oh, Badak.
7: Family Day. Which will be in July. So we are blowing these things out of the water. Yep. As of, if we do that one next weekend, which we will next weekend, that's 9 so far for the year. We've got another 2 on the maps. We'll be 11 by July.
8: Wow.
7: That's got to be a world record for Phoenix FM.
8: Yeah.
7: Most we've ever done in the year.
8: It's huge.
7: It will be by the end of the year anyway.
8: Yeah.
7: All right. We're busy. What we're going to listen to now, Keith, is a song that I think this was included in, or maybe I just added it because it's a great song. I think it was included in our, I don't know yet, a little while back. We're not far off our phone chat.
8: Yep. With, Chris Dalton.
7: Chris Dalton from
8: Bendigo Winter Night Shelter.
7: That's it. I was going to call Be Well Beacon. No. but what we're going to hear is The Saints.
8: Oh.
7: And This Perfect Day.
8: Yeah.
7: That was, I reckon, I don't know yet.
8: It was
7: one of those tracks. All right, let's check this out. You're listening to The Fat on Phoenix FM.
8: The voice of your community.

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3: Phoenix FM, you're tuned into The Fat. Yes, hopefully. Max normally sends us a text to let us know for sure that he's on his way. So, haven't seen it yet, but yep, I'm sure he is.
4: Oh, I think he will be.
3: It's great to have him back.
4: Yes.
3: Heading across to Bendigo. I think he might be coming tomorrow too for Be Well, Be Connected.
4: Not live music. Bendigo. Too many shows. Too many shows in that head.
3: Yeah, so we just heard from, of course, we kicked that off. So it was a pretty heavy couple of tracks for...
4: Yeah.
3: Bit
4: for
3: after
4: breakfast.
3: 8 o'clock in the morning. Well, I think I just sort of, yeah, everyone's sort of, it's overcast out there.
4: Let's throw caution to the wind.
3: Yeah, let's get everyone up and about. And I think we did that with
4: the Saints.
3: A couple of choices. Yep. The Saints is Perfect Day.
4: Yeah.
3: And then we followed up with Crocodilus.
4: Yeah.
3: Do you know of Crocodilus?
4: Yes, you played them on the Aussie Trove. You played that track on Aussie Trove.
3: I did. Leech was that one. And it's from their new album, just come out a couple of weeks ago, I think it was, called Limbo... Please Be Good to Me.
4: There you go.
3: It's an interesting name for their track.
4: It is.
3: Yeah. But out of Sydney, I think they're a trio from Sydney, and they've put out a few albums before, but I like their stuff. Quite like Crocodilus.
4: There you go.
3: Keith, talking about good music.
4: Yeah.
3: There's some good Australian tracks that are turning
4: 60 years old.
3: This year.
4: Wow.
3: And so we're going to run through.
4: Back to 66.
3: You've had a bit of a crack at guessing a couple of them, and you're pretty much, around the era.
4: Yeah.
3: The Easy Beats, Friday on My Mind.
4: Friday on My Mind,
3: Yep, of course, that one,
4: Absolute classic.
3: Hold in APRA's 30 Best Australian Songs of All Time.
4: So it should.
3: Yeah. And what else have we got here? My scrolling's not going well. Of course, The Loved One.
4: Loved One by Loved Ones.
3: Yeah.
4: I have the original mono album of that.
3: Do you?
4: Yeah.
3: Oh, actually.
4: That's a vinyl I can bring in. I reckon you might have one.
3: Yeah, mine's not in great nick.
4: Yeah.
3: So yours might be in better. That's the one that's, it's a bit of a, it's almost like a
4: The Magic Box.
3: Yeah, that one. Yeah. Which a good version
4: it has
3: of that.
4: Ever-Loving Man and that on it.
3: Yeah, mine's a bit scratchy.
4: There you go.
3: And given the challenges that this player gives us anyway,
4: I know.
3: We're better off.
4: I might have to bring mine.
3: Bring yours. This one I wouldn't have thought of. Johnny Young and Company.
4: Yep.
3: Step Back. Cara Lynn.
4: There you go.
3: You know that one?
4: I don't know it. Wouldn't say I know that.
3: No.
4: But Johnny Young, we know.
3: Yeah.
4: Young talent time.
3: Yeah. That's up there. Bobby and Laurie.
4: Bobby and Laurie, yes.
3: Hitchhiker.
4: Yep.
3: I don't know that one. Do you know that one?
4: No, I don't know the song. I know of Bobby and Laurie, though.
3: Yeah. Yep. Pop duo out of Melbourne by the look of it.
4: Yep.
3: Three LPs in 65 and 66. That was back in time when the LPs
4: were pumped them out.
3: They did, didn't they?
4: Yep.
3: Oh, you look at how many Rolling Stones were having and other Beatles. And back around that time.
4: Yeah, the Beatles' early years,
3: They didn't muck around.
4: No.
3: The Throb.
4: The Throb,
3: Fortune Teller.
4: Yes, I I can bring in the throb. I have a good collection of old Aussie garage stuff, and the throb appear on that. There's two sets. There's the Pretty Ugly albums. Yeah. I've got three of those, and then the Before Birdmen Flew. I've got four of those compilations. They're all good old Aussie, and I have got those lined up to bring in the throb appear on.
3: Yeah,
4: on
3: right.
4: Those. Yeah,
3: I don't think I've even heard of the Throb.
4: No, the Throb were well-known garage band back in the day.
3: It's a sort of band name that you'd remember if you'd heard it.
4: Oh, you would.
3: They were from Sydney.
4: Yep.
3: Hmm. There you go. Never heard of them. All right, who's next? Bee Gees, Spicks and Specks.
4: Spicks and Specks, just before they released that and then left Australia back to the UK.
3: Yeah, and one of the albums that we got was...
4: Best of the Bee Gees.
3: Yes. That's a double or a triple?
4: Yeah.
3: There's a lot of music on there. Anyway, I must say the Bee Gees are not a band that I paid a lot of attention to, but there was some tracks around that 60s period. Yeah. Some quite good stuff that I hadn't credited to the Bee Gees before. So glad now to know.
4: Yeah, you've got To Love Somebody and, you know, all those. It's Only Words and so many great songs.
3: Yeah. For me it was before they got into that sort of disco-y sort of era was my favourite bit. And, of course, Spicks and Specks, a theme song to Spicks and Specks.
4: Yeah.
3: All right, you did say they'd be in here somewhere. The Masters
4: had to be in there.
3: Undecided is the
4: Undecided.
3: Song
4: Undecided. Yeah, fantastic song.
3: All right, well, I could just ask you, you'll probably know the answer to this. What were they called before they were the Masters Apprentices?
4: Oh, no, I don't know that.
3: The Mustangs.
4: The Mustangs, there you go. But yeah. Jim Keys, Glenn Wheatley.
3: They brought him in and that's when the name changed. So
4: yeah, exactly. And Glenn Wheatley, who, of course, went on to manage John Farnham most famously.
3: And all the other stuff. Wheatley Records are still around, aren't they?
4: Don't know.
3: I got an email just recently from someone.
4: There you go.
3: With stuff from Wheatley Records.
4: Maybe they are. Mm. Yeah.
3: Normie Rowe.
4: Normie Rowe.
3: Ooh la la.
4: Oh, there you go.
3: Mm. Come out in December that year.
4: Yeah. He is playing the Hepburn Palais coming up very soon.
3: Right. Jeez.
4: Yep. He's still going.
3: Wow. And okay. So he had this 60 years ago. He had, no wonder, because he was only a kid effectively when he was pumping these out. He had 8 top 10 hits by his 20th birthday. That's pretty impressive.
4: Yeah.
3: He dropped out of school when he was 15 and, that played out all right for him. Hmm. He had a backing band called the Playboys. I didn't know that. I'm learning a bit today, Keith.
4: Yeah.
3: Who have we got here? The Seekers. Georgie Girl.
4: Hey there. another one who is coming to Bendigo very soon. Keith Potka from The Seekers is doing the Best of The Seekers at the Capitol. It's 11 o'clock on Wednesday next week, I can tell you.
3: Right.
4: There you go. It's like a matinee show.
3: Yeah, it's even pre-matinee.
4: Yeah,
3: what
4: there you go.
3: What do they call that?
4: Yeah.
3: I don't know.
4: There you go, Keith Potka from The Seekers.
3: Yeah, cool. All right.
4: Out of Melbourne High School.
3: To see these ones who had hits 60 years ago.
4: Yeah, still around.
3: Doing well.
4: Yeah.
3: The Twilights.
4: Twilights featuring on lead vocals a fella called Glenn Shorrock.
3: Oh, was it?
4: Okay. What's Wrong with the Way I Live?
3: Needle in a Haystack.
4: Needle in a Haystack, which was a copy.
3: Yeah.
4: Yep. So Glenn Shorrock went on to join Little River Band, of course.
3: Yeah, okay. Yeah. Are we finished yet? Yes, we are. That is it.
4: There you go.
3: That was our 10 picks. Music.com.au picked as their
4: 10 classic songs that are turning 60 this year. Yeah. Aussie songs. There you go.
3: Yeah.
4: That takes you back.
3: Yeah. And just lock it in, people. Yes, he's on his way. I've got the text. Yeah.
4: Max is on his way. We have confirmation.
3: We have.
4: Max will be in the house.
3: He's probably not far away because he'd be heading to the bakery soon.
4: He's got to have his coffee and his. Yeah. Cake.
3: Whatever he has. Yep. And then we'll see him soon. So
4: that's his prep.
3: He didn't tell me in the text, though. I'm pretty sure he's coming tomorrow. I'm sure I'm going to send him an email later. But hopefully he does come because he does love a good outside broadcast. our Max.
4: He does.
3: Mm. He should be the poster boy for it. He has been the poster boy for other things.
4: Yes.
3: Like
4: The Seniors.
3: Yeah.
4: Is that the correct title for it?
3: Something like that.
4: Yeah.
3: Yeah. Looking resplendent in his very colourful jacket.
4: Yes, looking very senior.
3: Yeah. Actually, I don't know. Will I find out whether that was a prop jacket or whether it's actually his jacket?
4: Oh, probably is sure. Max's own jacket. He is he's a very flamboyant man with his colourful Connies and that. Yeah.
3: Yeah. All right, Keith. What we're going to do? We're going to put a song on because we're expecting the phone hopefully to ring very soon.
4: Yeah.
3: And we're going to listen to Joan and the Giants. Originally, I think from Perth.
4: Yep.
3: Now based in Melbourne, I reckon.
4: There you
3: go. The song's called Beg. This one's a couple of years old. And, feel free to let us know what's going on, Max.
4: Yeah.
3: This is The Fat on Phoenix FM.
4: The voice of your community.

0: Phoenix FM, you are tuned to The Fat. And that was, as we mentioned, that was Joan and the Giants, and the song is called Beg. Well, we love it when things go according to plan, a bit like they did earlier with the vinyl, and it actually did what it was meant to do, which doesn't always happen. But what we were hoping would happen and has happened is we've got a phone call from Chris Dalton, who is from Bendigo Winter Night Shelter, and he's on the phone with us. Welcome back to The Fat, Chris.
1: Thanks so much, gentlemen, for having me and for having the night shelter again. I really loved my conversation with you last year.
0: Well, not sure whether we can live up to those standards this year. We're tired this year, but...
2: No, but it's good to see that, you know, I remember the conversation last year was around the funding and that for the shelter, but it's good to see that you're back again this year.
1: Yeah, absolutely. The Night Shelter's story has been one of building a more resilient organisation, and in that we're kind of following on the example of lots of other wonderful organisations in town like Bendigo Food Share and Mad Cow. We delivered a really impactful season last year, and we're back bigger and better and stronger this year.
2: Yeah, that's great. And you've also got... coming up and Daryl, who is your operations manager, is it?
1: That's right. So the very wonderful Daryl Lynch, who is our operations manager or man of wonder, he became an employee of the Night Shelter last year, and his role has changed from last year to this year. He's our newly minted operations manager. Yeah. And in that role, he's taken upon himself to organise a CEO sleep out, which is happening on the 27th of May. And we've almost been overwhelmed by the response that we have. It's all our community leaders getting together and experiencing what our guests experience out at the shelter. So they'll go through a standard evening, but they'll also hear some impactful presentations from some guest speakers about homelessness in the region and about the way that all of us can take our own little small steps to help with that.
2: Yeah, and it is the sort of thing that it tends to remain hidden in terms of the overall numbers of people who are sleeping rough at night in Bendigo. Do you have any sort of, like, you know, figures or anything on how many people are actually doing that in Bendigo of a night?
1: It does. So depending a little bit on what you define as people experiencing homelessness, because there's different forms of it. In its most broadest definition, so that might include people couch surfing and that kind of thing, there's about 3,000 in the Bendigo region. If you're talking about the part of that segment that Night Shelter serves, which is those who are literally sleeping on the street, that's about 700 people in the Bendigo region, which is amazing. I'm in Melbourne today. I'm sorry I couldn't be with you there in person, but one of the things I noticed on my train journeys up and back from Melbourne, I'm in Melbourne 2 days a week, the train comes past a couple of settlements where people are living in tent cities and that kind of thing, and it is there to see if you kind of know where to look.
2: Yeah. Yes, I have noticed that too on the train journeys into Melbourne. And it is it's sort of unsettling when you see that. And a lot of people have a lot of, I guess, negative thoughts about the people who are sleeping rough, but it's not as if they're doing that by choice.
1: Absolutely not. So last year, for the first time at the Night Shelter, we instituted our volunteers wearing lanyards, and we did that for a number of reasons, but one of the reasons I was so grateful is because when I turned up for my shifts, and I was the first time volunteer last year, to be honest, without the lanyards, I couldn't have told the difference between guest and volunteer. Obviously, some of our guests might fit a more a stereotype of what homelessness looks like, but a lot of our guests don't. And all it takes is a few bits of bad luck to go your way, particularly at the moment with cost of living and all kinds of things, and you can find yourself on the street.
0: Yeah, certainly some pressures at the moment, which, you know, it makes it even more important that we have services like this. So just to go, I find that figure staggering, Chris, 700 in Bendigo. In our reasonably small town, like that's almost not quite 1%, but yeah, that's a significant proportion of our community.
1: It is in the wider Bendigo region too. Yeah. So, but it's it is just I just find it amazing. Some of our guests that I met last year, I was just amazed at their life circumstances, but also some of the positive stories that came out of last year. So, say for instance, one of my first shifts down there, I met a young woman, Dee, who kind of, that's just the initial of her first name. She kind of just blew me away by, just as we were talking, the ordinariness of her circumstances. She was someone who was working, hadn't been able to find accommodation, and here she was sleeping out in the forest behind La Trobe University. I was kind of just gobsmacked by that, and the wonderful thing there was that she actually left the shelter, I think, after a month, because one of our through connections made at the shelter, she found permanent accommodation and she was gone. Equally, if you were to see our annual report, on the front of our annual report, front cover is a guy that we came to call Old D, and again, his name starts with D. He was happy to be called Old D, and some of our volunteers who were medicos said that, yeah, if he hadn't had the shelter last year, he just would have died out on the streets of Bendigo, and he was a former veteran. He was a veteran.
0: Yeah, right.
2: Yeah. And it is. It's those stories where it's not just about a place to sleep, which is, of course, you know, the one of the big benefits, but it's also then the connections that you start to make, but the access then to people who can provide support, who can, you know, who, and like you say, you know, some medicos who are involved in the volunteering side of things who are able to help then, you know, perhaps even assess and address and provide connection for people.
1: Yeah, absolutely. One of the things, as I said, I became chairman at the 2024 AGM, but I'd never volunteered before. So last year was my first experience of it. And I was, one of the things when we were getting ready for the season was this thing, and a shout out to Rotary, who was so kind to us, giving us wood. But we had this outside fire. We're trying to organise wood for it. And in the midst of everything, we were trying to get ready for the season. I thought, well, this is a low priority. Why do we need to have this kind of wood fire going? And goodness blind me down. Every time I went there, it was just this circle of conversation for guests and for volunteers. And it's exactly as you said, it's not just this clinical, you know, bed and clinical meal being handed out. It's having conversations with our guests, meeting them where they are. And every time on my shifts, there was just people around the fire chatting. And our guests, people experiencing homelessness, they're not scary. The thing that is scary, perhaps, is that they're no different from you or from I, because we could be in that situation if a few things went wrong for us. Yeah. We do partner very strongly with organisations like Mad Cow, The Salvos, Vinnie's, Impact Recovery. So all these people come out to Coolamus and engage with our guests too. And I was just, one of the benefits of the night shelter is that it does, increasingly in our modern society, we're all kind of retreating into our little socioeconomic enclaves, and you go out to Coolamus and there's such a diverse range of people interacting, and that's got to be good for just general social cohesion in the Bendigo community.
2: Absolutely. Yeah. And to me, it's fantastic to hear that there's a number of organisations working together and coordinating around this and around the issue. I think that's very important for the future of community as well.
1: Oh, and there's some wonderful organisations in the Bendigo region, and a huge shout out to, I'm being a little unfair naming just one or two, but Bendigo Food Share we work very closely with, and obviously Mad Cow as well. They've got the wonderful facility in Hargrave Street that was opened earlier this year, and Matt Parkinson and the team there do such a great job, and they'll be providing our guests with breakfast in the morning this year. So we do work closely with all these other organisations, and we learn so much from them. Like Night Shelter has been on a little bit of a journey to build a more resilient organisation, and that's a journey that Bendigo Food Share, Mad Cow have gone on themselves over the last four or five years.
2: Kudos
0: go to Daryl with his concept for this year, because this is an inspired idea to get the CEOs involved. When you're talking about all the organisations that you partner with, to have all these other CEOs now, it's going to open up the opportunity for all these additional partnerships. We'll just help you grow and provide an even better service.
1: Oh, yeah, absolutely. And we're really keen that organisation CEOs, we'd love them if they encourage their staff to volunteer. Obviously, if they're able to give us any kind of support, financial support, that would be great. But just the visibility and even just understanding the issues more. But to your point about Daryl Lynch, like, I know this isn't a... Night Shelter is a Christian organisation, or has its foundation in the churches of Bendigo, but there's no religious test to be a guest or a volunteer on the board. And about half of all of those aren't people, aren't Christians connected with churches. But having said that, if you wanted my argument for the existence of God, Daryl Lynch appearing out of the undergrowth last year to come and work for Night Shelter is one of my arguments for the existence of God. He's just a wonderful, as I think you guys know, just a wonderful, wonderful guy. Like, he had a background with Father Bob Foundation in Melbourne. Yeah. And of all the times for him to wander out of the undergrowth, so to speak, last year when we needed someone exactly like him, and he's just been at the heart of things ever since he arrived. And Night Shelter has a huge debt to Daryl for all he's done.
2: Yeah, he's fantastic. I first met Daryl... I'm thinking probably about 15 years ago when we were working together with Luke Owens on Bendigo for Homeless Youth, and that's when I think the first connection through to Father Bob happened as well. But, yeah, Daryl's... And he's been a long-term advocate for community, but especially around the homelessness issue. And I think it's also... I think Daryl will say it's good for him to be able to connect through this as well to... for him, it's about serving community and addressing the homeless issue. Yeah.
1: Absolutely. And I must say, again, a huge thanks to Phoenix for your support, because when I was out there last year, I came across a number of... Phoenix listeners who had taken that step to... I know that I think Phoenix listeners tend to be above average for community commitment and involvement, and a big thanks, I'm just trying to remember some names of those who stepped forward to volunteer, and what they found was it was so much easier than they thought and so much more meaningful than they could have ever imagined.
2: Well, it's about... we do refer to ourselves as the voice of the community. It's about helping to get the word out there, because there are a lot of people in Bendigo. Bendigo really is a community-focused town. It's knowing where and how you can volunteer provides that opportunity, and we're happy to play our part in helping awareness and connection through that. And, yeah, no, thank you very much. It's good.
1: And we are, every year we're looking for volunteers. Like last year we had a total of 400 volunteers, 300 on site and then 100 doing cooking for us. But we always lose about of our 300 on-site volunteers, we always lose probably about 50, 60 a year due to either people physically moving on somewhere else or just ill health or life circumstances changing. We honour those people. We honour our past volunteers, our current volunteers, our future volunteers. But, yeah, so every year we are looking for new volunteers and new need new volunteers. So if there is someone who's listening to this who is wondering, I was nervous before I volunteered and I was wondering what was all going to be about. And when I pushed open the dining room hall door at 10 o'clock on Sunday the 1st of June last year, that was my first shift, and I wondered what I was getting myself into. And it was great. It was so much easier than I thought, and as I said, so much more meaningful than I thought. And we do need you, Bendigo community. So if this is something you might think you'd like to be involved in, have a look at our Facebook page, LinkedIn. There's details about the link about how to volunteer, or obviously contact you guys at Phoenix or myself. My email address is chris.dalton@bwns.org.au.
0: And, of course, the website, bwns.org.au. Yep. So you can
2: plenty
0: find
2: of information on there.
0: All sorts of info in there. So,
1: it does give you some information there about the shifts. And we're just on the cusp of upgrading the website significantly. So within the next week, it'll have a it'll just be upgraded, which is to a next level of kind of usability and functionality, which is really the story of the night shelter to our journey over the last 18 months or so.
0: Well, thank you, Chris, for being in touch.
2: That's great. Just before we finish, the CEO sleep out, you said you've had a lot of response. Are you still happy to see more people?
1: We are absolutely happy to see more people. So, again, you can shoot me an email or chris.dalton@bws.org.au or Daryl Lynch.
2: Yeah.
1: Go to the Facebook page for the Night Shelter or the LinkedIn page. There's still plenty of space for any interested, not just CEO, but also community leaders. So we have some representatives from the churches coming along. We have representatives from leaders of some of our not-for-profits around too. So it's not just for the corporate types, it's for community leaders of all kind of shapes and sizes.
2: Brilliant. Well, we hope it goes well, and we hope that the call out for volunteers will give it a push, and hopefully we can get the numbers top back up for you.
1: Yeah, really appreciate that, and really appreciate the support of Phoenix. As I said, out at the night shelter, I was delighted to meet some of your listeners, and if they're representative of the people who are listening, they're wonderful, community-minded people.
2: Excellent.
0: That's what we like to hear.
2: Yeah,
0: it's what we're all about ourselves, so nice to know that the listeners are along those lines as well. But I suppose if you weren't, you couldn't put up with that. Waffle, could you?
2: But thank you very much for chatting with us, Chris. It's fantastic to hear from you again, and we hope everything goes well for you.
1: Wonderful to speak to you again. And the Night Shelters, big thanks to Phoenix. And, I hope Phoenix keeps growing stronger and stronger.
2: Yep, thank you.
0: Appreciate the support. Thanks, Chris, and all the best with that. And, we'll hear from you down the track. All right. That was Chris Dalton from Bendigo Winter Night Shelter, and what a great service they do provide. We're going to listen to a track now. We're not far off having to wind up for today. We'll listen to a track and then we'll come back and wind things up for this Wednesday. You've been listening to Phoenix FM. This is The Fat. We're going to now hear from Streetlights and their song called Radio National.

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7: Another day.
0: Another busy day, and yeah, lots of busy days still to come.
7: Oh.
0: The rest of the day is still going to be busy. But
7: yeah.
0: Yes. Anyway.
7: No rest for the wicked.
0: No. Tomorrow, the outside broadcast. The other thing that we didn't get a chance to talk about today, Keith, and hopefully I'll start to build this up a little bit from next week, is the push-up challenge for Lifeline, raising funds for Lifeline.
7: Oh, yeah, so I've got to start
0: doing
7: some practice ones.
0: I did it. I had a good day. I did 60 the other day and then
7: 60?
0: I haven't done any since. So
7: wow.
0: I'd sort of just forgotten.
7: Yeah, I've just got to make sure to start doing them every day to get myself attuned to it.
0: Yeah, 3,305,602 or something.
7: We're going to be doing? Yes.
0: In 24 days. So
7: yeah, that's it.
0: But we'll get into that a little bit more in regards to how people can actually support that
7: and
0: raise funds for
7: and donate
0: Lifeline.
7: For Lifeline Loddon Mallee.
0: Yeah, because we haven't had our first donator yet.
7: No.
0: So I've done a few of the things for our team, but I'm at the point now where it says about getting your first donation. Haven't had that yet. So we'll have to
7: get
0: start
7: into
0: sharing
7: it.
0: Stuff. It was in the e-bulletin the other day, but I'm going to get better because we've been busy.
7: Yes.
0: What else got coming up, Keith?
7: Next week we've got Kate Stone and Ivan's son from the Castlemaine Theatre Company coming in.
0: Yes.
7: To talk about Camp Darwin, which is the production that they've got coming up.
0: Yeah, I'm looking forward to this chat. Sounds like a really interesting production that they've got
7: it does.
0: Going on. It runs for about 2 weeks or thereabouts, I think.
7: Yes. And Kate's been in before.
0: Yeah.
7: Talking about an earlier production of theirs. But
0: that's right.
7: Ivan is, I think he's playing the main character in the production.
0: Yeah, yeah. He's quite well known for his acting skills and prowess.
7: That's it. So, yes, we've got them next week.
0: Yep. There's lots of live music around. Oh, there's one thing I did want to mention, Keith. Now, I feel like I haven't talked about this enough on different shows, but if you want to find out what live music is around, there's now the website is fully functional and you can go and...
7: The livemusicbendigo.org website. Go to it. It does have a gig guide on it. It does have... we put a PDF of the monthly one up there as well.
0: Yeah.
7: Look, it's working. It's not perfect yet.
0: No.
7: But it's in good enough nick that you can... That's you can right. find things, can find and we're adding going. Stuff to it all the time. Yeah. And also follow Live Music Bendigo on their socials, either Facebook or yeah. on Instagram.
0: Yeah.
7: And there's the weekly guide, which will be coming out this afternoon for the next week.
0: Will be. And a big show this weekend. So, yeah, yeah, lots going on in live music.
7: Heaps happening.
0: All right.
7: And don't forget to listen too. To Aussie Trove tonight at clock.
0: Yeah, good stuff on that. All right.
7: This okay.
0: This has been The Fat.
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10: Good morning, I'm Laura Devoy. The US's Secretary of State says Washington's offensive against Iran has concluded. Operation Epic Fury commenced in February when the US and Israel first launched attacks against Iran. The war waged for 6 weeks before a ceasefire came into effect. That occurred nearly a month ago. Speaking at the White House this morning, Marco Rubio says the US has now moved to a defensive operation focusing on the Strait of Hormuz.
11: There's no shooting unless we're shot at first. Okay, we're not attacking them. We're not. But if they're attacking us or they're attacking a ship, you need to respond to that. You're not going to let some fast boat come up on the ship and shoot it up. We're going to respond to it.
10: The Prime Minister will chair a meeting of National Cabinet this morning. The PM has been meeting with premiers and chief ministers regularly amid the fuel crisis. No change to the fuel security level is expected today. Australia currently has 43 days' worth of petrol in its stocks, 33 days' worth of diesel and 28 days' worth of jet fuel. A major freight route will be left unfinished after the federal government scrapped its funding. The Inland Rail links Melbourne to Brisbane via numerous regional towns and was designed to improve rail freight and take trucks off the roads. But the section north of the town of Parkes in the New South Wales Central West won't be finished. In a statement, Infrastructure Minister Catherine King said the projected cost has ballooned to more than $45 billion. The strengths of Aboriginal and Torres Strait communities in disaster response is being acknowledged this week. The three-day National Indigenous Disaster Resilience Gathering got underway yesterday in Victoria. It's providing decision makers with a better understanding of what Indigenous-led recovery looks like. NIDA's program lead, Associate Professor Bimey Williamson, says he'd like to see governments listen more to the experiences of Aboriginal and Torres Strait Islander communities.
12: We see them leading and we see them supporting their communities in major crises, often without the resourcing and the training, and certainly without the recognition.
10: A Dutch cruise ship with several confirmed and suspected cases of hantavirus on board will sail to Spain. The ship's been stranded off the coast of Cape Verde in the Atlantic Ocean, but Spain has confirmed this morning it will sail to the Canary Islands. The World Health Organization has confirmed there was rare human-to-human transmission of the virus on the ship. Three people have died. A study has found heat stress from marine heat waves can transform a beneficial coexistence between marine plants and microbes into a harmful one. Peter Hislop has the story.
13: Researchers from the University of Sydney and University of New South Wales conducted an underwater gardening experiment to look at the role soil microbes play in marine environments. They found under increased water temperature, tiny bacteria living in the sediment among seagrass roots can reduce tolerance to climate change. Seagrass growing in sediments from warm areas produces 34% less biomass when the natural sediment microbes weren't disturbed. Researchers say their findings show how bacterial communities are a hidden factor in recovering and restoring seagrass.
10: Turning to sport, in tennis, women's world number one Aryna Sabalenka says players should consider boycotting Grand Slams if they don't receive a bigger share of tournament revenue. A group of players, including Sabalenka and men's world number one Jannik Sinner, have voiced their disappointment at the prize money for the upcoming French Open. Sabalenka says a boycott would be the only way for players to fight for their rights.
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0: And for the rest of this Wednesday, we're expecting to get to a maximum of 17 degrees today. Showers developing 1 to 4 millimetres. We're currently sitting on 12.6 here in Reservoir Road in Kennington on our little weather station here on the desk. Tomorrow, partly cloudy day, 12 degrees, the high. Overnight low of 4, no rain expected. Friday, possible shower, 16 during the day, down to 6 overnight, 0 to 1 millimetres. Saturday, cloudy day, overnight low of 7, up to 17 during the day, no rain. Sunday, partly cloudy day, with an overnight low of 7, up to 19 during the day, and no rain expected. 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Next up, bit of dirt music, and then after that, Max is in town probably as we speak at the bakery maybe even, and he will be here at 10 o'clock to kick off Rainbow Radio CD rack after that. We'll catch you tomorrow hopefully for the outside broadcast, or tune in for Aussie Drove tonight, of course. 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

And hi there. You're listening to the Dirt Music Radio Show, and I thank you very much. Coming to you, as it does every week, from the studios of 2SER. Stuart Coops, my name. Thanks for joining me. And if you're wondering what Dirt Music is all about, let me explain. Dirt Music is a radio show about music that comes from the heart and takes absolutely no prisoners. What you're about to hear can come from right across the musical spectrum, just so long as it's made with no concession whatsoever to fad or to fashion. So it's another week, another Dirt Music. Lots of music for us to get through. Some of it's old, some of it's new, some of it is in a between. In just a little while, we're going to be listening, and I'll explain why we're listening, to 72-year-old blues and soul artist Robert Finlay, who's soon to tour Australia. I say listening because I chatted with him via Zoom last week, and I managed to get in two questions during the course of the conversation. But he's a fascinating person to listen to. That's coming up in just a while. But let's get underway with some new music, a collaboration. Caught a lot of people by surprise, including me. Tom Waits and Massive Attack have put out a song. It's an ICE, a protest song called Boots on Ground. We're going to listen to that and then something new, Countrified Wonderfulness from Danny Whittacombe and the Wandering Stars, a song called One Note at a Time. But this is now the collaboration that maybe you never expected to hear, Tom Waits and Massive Attack. You're listening to Dirt Music.

Two absolutely fabulous, rather different, but both terrific tunes to get us underway this week on Dirt Music. First up, Tom Waits and Massive Attack with their new collaboration, Boots on the Ground. And after that, from Queensland, Danny Widdicombe and his band, The Wandering Stars. New song from their forthcoming album, a song called One Note at a Time. Now, as promised earlier, we're about to listen to, I asked two questions in about half an hour of chatting with Robert Finley. He made his first album at 62. He's now 72. He lives in Louisiana. He combines blues and soul. His new album is called Hallelujah, Don't Let the Devil Fool You, which is on Dan Auerbach, who produces Robert Finley these days, on his label Easy Eye Sound. Before we chat with or listen to Robert Finley, let's have a listen to a song from that album called I Wanna Thank You.

0: when you're not playing music, what do you do? What's your work every day?
1: Oh, I love I call it trash to cash. I like taking old houses and tearing them down and building them on another old house and make it livable again. Just a hobby.
0: Right. Okay.
1: I was a carpenter all my life. Yes. I was carpenter, plumber, electrician. And then when I lose my sight, I couldn't be as perfected in it. And so that's when I fell back on the music career because, you know, I'm saying, well, I don't have to see the hell the blues.
0: Right.
1: So I look at I'll take this call because my manager kind of make sure that I got the call.
0: Okay.
1: Yeah. Hey, Keith, tell him I'm on the line now.
2: Said he's on a Zoom call. He said, can he call you back?
1: Yeah, he just wanted to make sure that we were connected. Okay, now back to our story. I'm sorry about that.
0: That's all right.
1: But that was my manager calling because he wanted to make sure that I knew how to do this. So I'm going to turn my ring off now so that nobody else won't interrupt. Well, I was waiting on his call or yours, whichever came first.
0: But I got in first, which is good. So that's all right. And I love the fact that you're wearing your own T-shirt. You look good.
1: Yeah, well, yeah, hey, how they say, mighty poor dog won't wag his own tail now. Come on now. I can't even expect the world to wear it, and then I don't think enough of it to wear. So, sometime on stage I perform, and, you know, especially if it's outside festivals where it's hot and stuff, you know, I say, hey, why don't we just, everybody put on T-shirts, and we can promote what we do.
0: Yeah, but Robert, do you tour a lot? I mean, you know, are you out on the road as much as possible?
1: I'm on the road more than I'm at home.
0: Really, right?
1: And I'm overseas more than I'm in America.
0: Right.
1: For the shows, it's just something. I'm in France. I'm in Germany. I'm in Spain. I'm in Switzerland. You know, I'm in Amsterdam. I've did the what they call the cognac, and they even made a bottle of whiskey with my name written on the bottle for cognac because I was over there so much. So I got two bottles of whiskey that's never been opened.
0: Right.
1: Out and about, you know, it's still, you know, it gives you a different feeling when you finally do get to come home.
0: Yes.
1: And so now, when I come home, it's more like a vacation from being overseas,
0: right.
1: You know, from being around the world, you know. I don't have to catch no plane for 30 days or something, you know. But on the road, it's always the train or a plane or, you know, a van or something. And people don't understand what you go through to get to them, but they don't understand what it means to me when I get there and they're there waiting, you know. And to hear that you got a sold-out show 15 days before you even get to the city, it makes you put all the effort in the world to get there.
0: Yeah.
1: Because you don't want to let, you know, people down.
0: Yeah.
1: And so I get my energy from the people.
0: Yes.
1: You know, and that's where it all starts, is the fact that they come to hang out with me, then I'm going to do everything I can do to get to wherever they're at. And the thing is, I'm not really, it's hard work, but it's a fun job.
0: Yeah.
1: And all you got to do is party. You know, just have a good time, and then everybody else has a good time. And, you know, that's what make it an unforgettable moment.
0: Yeah.
1: And I always, before any show, before I sing anything on stage, you know, as far as my charisma, I always let the people know how important it is that they're there. Because without them, You know what I'm saying? I'd have to do something different. Mm-hmm. And a lot of things I'm too old to do, but I ain't too old to party, you know, so we could have a good time and everybody can get to, how do you say, put your burden to the side. I always tell everybody it's an unforgettable night.
0: Yeah.
1: Any time that I perform, it's going to be an unforgettable moment because I'm going to try to bring out the best in everybody, not just, you know, and it's not about the money. Mm. It's about the joy and the smiles on faces and people wanting to take photos and wanting to do autographs. And I've had people say, I can't afford, you know, to buy a record, but will you sign my ticket so I can prove I was here? Mm-hmm. And sometimes that touching moment means more than the person that bought every T-shirt you had or bought every album you had on the shelf, you know. Mm-hmm. For someone to come up and say, hey, I've got a ticket, and that's, and you know, I know what you know. But the thing is to stay humble and stay focused.
0: Yeah. And
1: because when people...
0: Go on.
1: Go ahead.
0: No, you go.
1: Well, when people get what I call the big head or get arrogant or think that they are better than anybody else, that's a sign of destruction.
0: Mm-hmm. Yes.
1: You got to stay humble and stay focused.
0: Mm-hmm.
1: And that's the secret to success. Mm. Because if people feel you arrogant or you think you're better than them, then they just quit fooling with you.
0: Mm.
1: And what would an artist be in the musical business without the people?
0: Yes.
1: So I'm not afraid of the crowd because they paid to see me. So why not go out and walk amongst the crowd?
0: Mm-hmm.
1: You know, I may need security to get me to the merch station or get me to somewhere I can sit down because everybody's trying to talk to me at the same time. And I really can't communicate. But once you sit me down and I can talk to people one-on-one, those are the golden moments.
0: Mm-hmm.
1: Those are the unforgettable moments. When you take that photo and you say, hey, we did this. Mm-hmm. And if you thought enough of me to stand in line to take a photo with me, then I think enough of you to sign it to prove that we were really there, you know.
0: Mm.
1: And so we build a bond that's just between, that's a one-on-one with a fan.
0: Mm.
1: And they can take it home, they can show it to their friend, they can put it on their Facebook page. But to me, I just feel good being appreciated.
0: Yeah.
1: And just knowing that I'm doing something that puts a smile on people's face in times like this. You know what I'm saying?
0: Mm.
1: There's a war going on, but I still had people singing and dancing.
0: Yeah.
1: And so the joy, you know what I'm saying, that and regardless of what's happening in the world, to be able to bring joy to thousands of people at one time.
0: Mm.
1: You know, you can't ask for nothing better. All you got to do is be careful what you say.
0: Mm.
1: See, because it does make a difference.
0: Yeah.
1: See, if I was singing about violence, then people would go violent.
0: Mm.
1: But you sing about love and you sing about happiness, you sing about joy, you sing about good times and memories, and people can relate to that.
0: Mm.
1: But I'm 72 years old.
0: Mm.
1: So if I'm 72 years old and you go to singing Let's Get It On or Cheating in the Next Room, it puts me in that mood, man. And next thing you know, I'm a dirty old man again. But if... Yeah, so if music got that kind of effect on me at my age, and I'm a music maker, then I know how important it is to be careful what you sing to the younger generation. Mm. And see, all they want to sing about is shoot them up, bang, bang. Mm. You know, who got the biggest gun? So if music can put me in the mood to want to do some things it just make me want to do, and half of the shit I want to do, I can't even do it if I wanted to, you know? If I had a chance to, all I could do was stand up and shake it, you know, and say, well, boy, back in the day. But, you know, but it still would be a sin. So to be honest, the best thing can happen to a young man, you know, is get it while you can. Take it when you can get it, and get it while you can. Mm-hmm.

0: As you can probably tell, Robert Finlay is a one hell of a character. He's coming to Australia soon for his first tour, just playing two shows, one in Sydney on the 17th of May and one in Melbourne on the 18th of May. We listen to two more tunes from the album, where the female voice that you hear is his daughter, Christy Johnson. But we listen to Holy Ghost Party and then Praise Him. The album is called Hallelujah, Don't Let the Devil Fool You. Here's the second part of my chat with Robert Finlay. I managed to get in another question about Dan Auerbach. Here we go. So I was also going to ask you, how important has Dan Auerbach been to your career? I mean, you seem to work very, very well together, and you seem to, you know, have a pretty close friendship. Is that right?
1: Look, you know what? To be honest, the best friend you can be with anyone is to be a business partner, to work in business. Now, don't get me wrong. I've stayed at Dan's house. I've lived at his guest house. We did a lot of stuff together over the years. But the reason why we still getting along and still being great friends, because we have a music and a business career, and we're not dipping and dabbing in each other's personal life.
0: Right.
1: And that's normally what called create problems. So, yeah, anytime I walk in the studio, I feel at home. Mm-hmm. But I don't bring my personal life to the studio, and I don't inquire about his. We are what you call creators. Mm-hmm. He creates the music, and I make up the song or whatever you want to sing about. Let's just sing. Just give me some music and let me hear it one time. By tape two, we through with that record. Let's go on, you know. But we're creators. That's what I call it, you know, create. And I can't make it no plan, because look, Dan is in his 40s, I'm in my 70s. Mm-hmm. That's going to be always this big generation gap. Mm-hmm. So what he does, he know what's happening in his generation. I know what has happened in mine. And we put it all in the pot and we make a gumbo. Right. And that way we feed all generations. But the music that we create, nobody expects it until it's too late. It's already hit. Mm-hmm. And you can't stop it once it started, because everybody gonna know what happened then. Mm-hmm. And so what happened was, Dan had his way of doing music, and I had my way. And Dan would write the words, want the words, and then he would put the music to the words. And then my way was, give me the music, and I'll give you the words. So once we got on one accord, he said, I tell you what, let's just try it both ways. So we did it both ways. And it worked out successful both ways. But the thing is, it happened a whole lot faster when the music is already there. Mm-hmm. And all I had to do was tell the story. Mm-hmm. Because by the time you create the music, I've heard enough of it to know what the story should be about, isn't it? And, you know, it doesn't matter if you want to sing about love, you want to sing about joy, you want to sing about Jesus, just put the music in and tell me what you want. You know, what are you feeling? What are you really asking for? And Dan's reply is, he'd always say, I just want you to be you. So we really, the time we spend in the studio together, to be honest, we don't be working. We just be doing, he just be doing him, and me to be me. He don't tell me how to be Robert Finley, and I don't tell him how to be Dan Arbaugh. But they make a hell of a combination when it comes down to it. So when I'm in the studio, I have kind of like free spirit. There's no pressure. There's nobody on my back. And every time I go in the studio, he's got new musicians that I don't know anything about, but I know I got enough confidence in Dan. He's not going to bring nobody in the studio that's not going to add to what we already working on. So I don't ask who this, who that. I'm like, hey, man, your job is to do this, do that, you know, do whatever y'all can do, and then let me be me. Mm-hmm. Just as long as you let me be me and don't try to tell me how to be me. Because I've been me for 72 years. You know what I'm saying? So let me be me, and you be you, and we do what we came here to do. Let's create something. And I named the band The Creators, and they thought that was so fun because I really didn't know them.
0: Mm.
1: They were just musicians that were good enough to be in the right place at the right time.
0: So who is coming with you? Which musicians are coming with you to Australia, Robert? Are you bringing is your daughter coming with you?
1: I have a UK band,
0: right,
1: that plays everything on any of my albums. All I have to do is tell them what I want.
0: Hmm.
1: And I could sit down and say I want this song, I want that song, and they know all my songs. I don't want to mispronounce it, but it's a little band that is from the UK, and they sturdy. We've traveled. We've been working for over 4 years now. Traveling around all over Europe and Germany and Canada. We crossed a lot, and everywhere we went, whenever we go back, we went to a bigger venue or, a bigger crowd or whatever, because at least a bigger price. But the thing is, these young men are good, and they're family. In other words, two brothers and a best friend. They grew up. Well, how can you do that when they all grew up in the same house? So well, you don't have to look for them. When you see one, you see them all. I'm really proud of my UK band. They really knock the music, and we don't hear the drummer on the road like most bands do, all that fussing and cussing and all. Everything on the road is smooth. Everybody's family. I think the hardest part about the whole tour mostly is figuring out the right words to say goodbye till next time,
0: Mm-hmm.
1: But so far, next time hadn't been that long, 2 or 3 weeks, and we'll be right back. We either meet them in Germany or we meet them in France or we meet them in the UK, but they're good. They put business first.
0: Mm-hmm.
1: And all I ask from any musician, be on time, on showtime.
0: Mm-hmm.
1: What you do with the rest of your life, I could care less. You can go sightseeing. But stage time, be ready.
0: Be ready.
1: Yeah. Because, I tell them, people done paid their money, they're ready. Don't keep them waiting.
0: Yeah.
1: When we go out, do your best.
0: Yeah.
1: If you feel a little extra, throw it in there, but don't leave what we used to. Mm. And everybody, just be yourself. Everybody is everybody's a star.
0: Mm-hmm.
1: It ain't about me. It's about the show. Because the people are the ones that need, it ain't about my ego, it ain't about the drama's ego, but it's all about the people.
0: Mm-hmm.
1: And the fans are the ones that need to be the happiest person when the show is over. If I come into the lobby and there's no fans standing there to take a picture or to buy an album or want an autograph, then that's a big disappointment to me.
0: Mm-hmm.
1: Because I didn't do my job.
0: Yeah.
1: I need to see a line of people waiting to shake my hand. I need to hear the same applause I heard on stage when I walk into the lobby. And I expect that. And if I didn't do that, I'm like, oh, baby, they didn't even clap when I walked in the lobby, you know. But the thing is, people, if you show a smile and you live a smile, the world will smile back.
0: Mm-hmm.
1: I mean, and that works in any country. Anywhere I ever been, all over the world, I found out if you smile, people will smile back.
0: Yeah. All
1: That's right. A universal language.

Hope you've enjoyed listening to Robert Finlay. Honestly, if time hadn't run out for our interview, I suspect he may still be talking. But after the second part of that conversation, we'll listen to another song from his current album, Helping Hand. Robert Finlay in Australia very, very soon. It is time for me to say goodbye to those of you taking the syndicated show. Hope you can join me next week for another Dirt Music coming to you from the studios of 2SER and around Australia, thanks to the Community Radio Network. Going to finish this portion of the show with something from Sydney-based guitarist. She plays rock and she plays jazz. Hilary Geddes is her name. She's going to be talking with me on Dirt Music in a couple of weeks' time. She's got a terrific new album out called Red Leaf. From it, this is the track called The Needling.

0: news update is proudly supported by Agnico Eagle's Fosterville Gold Mine.
1: Established a dedicated fuel reserve for farmers. The state government has announced it has secured 10 million litres of diesel for the reserve. Premier Jacinta Allen says while the Commonwealth has secured fuel supplies through to the end of June, farmers plan and operate for a longer window. She says there are no imminent changes to day-to-day supply of diesel.
2: This diesel reserve would only be enacted should we move to stage four of the National Fuel Security Plan. I want to be clear, and we've got National Cabinet later this morning. The advice from the Commonwealth continues to be that there are sufficient fuel supplies for the period ahead.
1: US President Donald Trump says Project Freedom, the US's operation in the Strait of Hormuz, will be paused for a short period of time. The operation came into effect earlier this week with the aim of helping ships safely navigate the strait. In a statement, Mr. Trump said Pakistan and other countries had requested, and the US had agreed, to pause the operation to see whether or not a final agreement with Iran could be reached. Washington's blockade of the strait will continue. King Charles III has formally approved the appointment of Caroline Wells as Tasmania's 30th governor. Ms. Wells began her career as a registered nurse after graduating from the University of Tasmania. She has worked in the health system for many years and is currently chairperson of the Royal Flying Doctors Service Tasmania. Ms. Wells replaces Barbara Baker, whose five-year term is ending in June. Australia's first Children's Comprehensive Cancer Centre has opened in Sydney. The $658 million facility is based at Sydney Children's Hospital in Randwick and includes state-of-the-art research laboratories, modern family-centred oncology inpatient units, a new day oncology treatment space, and dedicated education, training and research facilities. Russia has opened a pavilion at the Venice Biennale, bringing Moscow back to the show for the first time since its invasion of Ukraine. The BBC's Mimi Swaby has more details.
3: Legal wrangling has meant that organisers of one of the world's most prestigious contemporary art events have only allowed Russia's pavilion to be open to the press. It must close its doors once the public can enter the wider exhibition from Saturday. For the next 6 months, the public will only see videos projected on the outside of the building. The Italian government has criticised the Biennale for readmitting Russia while Moscow is still fighting Ukraine. But the exhibition's chairman has defended his decision, saying art should remain a neutral space for dialogue without censorship. The European Commission has threatened to withhold more than $2 million of funding.
1: A hand-raised endangered eastern quoll has entered a breeding program. Lucky is of high genetic value, the only survivor of her line. At Aussie Ark's breeding program, she's been paired with Tasmanian-born Nacho. Wildlife ranger Laura Chapman says while it wasn't love at first sight, the pair are getting along.
4: It was so interesting to see Lucky be a little bit shy at the start, ducking into her pouch. And Nacho was a bit unsure. He'd just been caught up. He was put in a new habitat, but it was really sweet to see them run off together into the habitat. And now they're checking the habitat out, each other out.
1: Turning to sport, in tennis, Talia Gibson is the first Australian through to the second round of the Italian Open. The 21-year-old won the first set against an Italian qualifier 6-4, lost the second love 6 and trailed in the third before coming back to win 6-3.
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